0: Sound Off with Amber and Ian.
1: Real quick, by the way, before we get to that, we're about 10 minutes away from puck drop. I do like the Canes. I do like the under. But that barn in Carolina, right?
0: Sound Off with Amber and Ian.
1: Real quick, by the way, before we get to that, we're about 10 minutes away from puck drop. I do like the Canes. I do like the under. But that barn in Carolina.

0: last night. For the Knicks, it wasn't Karl Anthony Towns. It was not Jalen Brunson with his 13 points in the fourth quarter. To me, it was Brunson. 15 rebounds.
1: Hart, you mean, yeah.
0: Josh Hart. 15 rebounds, 4 steals, the most in Knicks history in a playoff game, and a plus-minus of plus 22. The dude just, I don't give a damn how many points he scored. He was a difference maker. Josh Hart and those Nova boys, they show up, man, when you need it most.
1: He only scored 3 points last night, but he was phenomenal. Otherwise, the second player in NBA Finals history with 15 rebounds, 5 assists, and 4 steals in a finals game. The only other player to do that was Larry Bird, game 3 of the 1986 finals against the Rockets. So there you go.
0: By the way, the stat that I just read was incorrect. That can't be right. No offensive rebounds. I remember some. Yeah, no. The Spurs did have, I think 12 offensive rebounds.
1: So yeah, okay. That makes a little bit more sense. Regardless, Josh Hart last night was absolutely out of his mind in terms of rebounding there for the Knicks. Mike Brown, he is the Knicks head coach. He was talking to Kesty and Carlissimo, and he was raving about Jalen Brunson's game one performance.
2: You have to have a guy that is an MVP candidate to be able to go make the game easier for others while taking advantage of whatever lapses he feels that the defense just made. And he did that time after time after time, especially down the stretch. He hit big shots and we needed it because we were pretty stagnant. We were missing shots and San Antonio had something to do with it. But when you have a guy like that, that you can just go give the ball to, open the floor up and say, go get it done for us. That's special, and that's what he showed last night.
1: He certainly did show that. I mean, he showed he has no quit in him. 13 of his 30 points came in the fourth quarter last night.
0: He was awful in the first half.
1: Yeah.
0: Now, got his knee hit, right? Had to go to the locker room. I don't care if it was tore at all or just, letting him know mentally, your knee is sound, you're fine, go get it. Then his ankle gets rolled, has to deal with that. When it came to the fourth quarter, after Karl Anthony Towns kept them afloat in the third, 10 of his 18 points came in the third quarter. Then you go to OG hitting a couple big threes early on. The rest of the fourth quarter, as you mentioned, 13 of his 30 coming in a moment where they closed the game out in an 11-0 run. I mean, that's when big game Brunson was at his best again, yet again, on a bad knee. Ankle gets rolled, doesn't care, bam, delivers, and another double-digit win. And they haven't lost since April, folks.
1: It's crazy.
0: April. It's June 4th. They haven't lost since April. That's insane.
1: Again, more of those interviews coming up tomorrow night on the NBA on ESPN Radio, starting right here at 7:30 p.m. Eastern. Coming up next here on Amber and Ian, in case you missed it with the NBA Finals and the Stanley Cup Final going on, there was a notable retirement in the NFL. We'll get into that right here on ESPN Radio.
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0: The clock. Your play clock. Right. So when he's at, you know, he's looking at how much time do I have? Your eyes go up and he now knows where the clock is on both ends of the field. The attention to detail. Right. And what did he do? He beat out Matt Flynn, who the Seahawks paid millions and millions and millions of dollars worth for as a free agent quarterback coming out of Green Bay. And his third round pick out of Wisconsin, who was 5'10", you know, stout, about 220, comes in and beats him out. That's the first thing I think of is that conversation with Brett Bielema, and he was spot on. He said he's going to start week one, and watch out. He's going to have a hell of a run, and he did have a hell of a run. 10 Pro Bowls and a Super Bowl.
1: Yes. Yes. Yes. 10 Pro Bowls and what his 11 years there in Seattle, a Super Bowl. People will talk about the end of his career and the other teams that he played for with Denver and with Pittsburgh and with New York. And people will act like Russell Wilson was playing himself out of the Hall during those years. I don't subscribe to that at all. For me, the question of Russell Wilson, and by the way, to answer my own question, the thing I'll remember him most for probably also is beating out Matt Flynn as a rookie, how phenomenal he was out of the gate. Also, the Super Bowl, of course, that he won there in Seattle. That team generally in Seattle is a very, very memorable run, obviously, there for the Seattle Seahawks. But in terms of the Hall of Fame, for me, there's no question that Russell Wilson's a Hall of Famer. For me, the question is when. So you question whether he would get into the Hall at all, because I mean, I'm willing to have the first ballot conversation. I wasn't even willing to entertain like a Hall or not kind of conversation, but you think maybe he skips the Hall at all. He misses the Hall of Fame altogether.
0: Well, let me ask you this. Is Eli Manning, in your opinion, a Hall of Famer?
1: Yes, probably.
0: You paused. Why?
1: I did pause.
0: Why? Well, you didn't pause on Russell, but you paused on Eli. Why?
1: Right. Well, I paused on Eli because if we're pulling things like stats and ranking quarterbacks, that's where it gets a little bit murky when it comes to Eli Manning. I can't discount championships. And so this ends up begging the question, what are we measuring quarterbacks with getting into the Hall? Because there's different ways to do it. Like, not every quarterback in the Hall has even won Super Bowls. Not every quarterback in the Hall is top 10 in stats. Not every quarterback in the Hall has had lengthy careers. You know, there's different caveats. There's different ways to get into the Hall of Fame. Nobody fits into one box in the Hall of Fame.
0: All right, so stats-wise, Eli versus Russell. Passing yards, who has more?
1: I don't have their stats in front of me. I'm assuming Eli. It's Eli, since you're going down this path.
0: Eli has more. Touchdown passes, who has more?
1: I'm assuming that you're picking and choosing the ones that you're going to tell me.
0: Well, you brought up stats, right? You're the one that brought it up. So, Eli.
1: I'm saying it's one of the ways.
0: Eli has more touchdowns, more passing yards, more Super Bowls. So, why is Russell Wilson, in your opinion, a gimme to the Hall and Eli isn't?
1: No, I said I probably would put Eli in the Hall. Now, Eli obviously is not in the Hall yet, but I probably would put Eli in the Hall, and in large part because of the multiple championships. Well, Russell Wilson has
0: and he beat Tom Brady and the Patriots twice.
1: Right. I'm not putting Eli Manning in the Hall because of that.
0: No, I would put Eli in way ahead of Russell. It's the Hall of Fame, ahead. Not the Hall of Very Good. I think Russell Wilson was a very good quarterback. And he's 16th overall in passing yards. He is, 12th overall in touchdown passes. Eli is 11th. I mean, Eli's ahead of him in passing yards. Eli has more Super Bowl rings. If you go on stats, then, you know, Eli is ahead of him in every major statistical category. So,
1: I mean, that's fine. Eli Manning wasn't one of the best dual threat quarterbacks in NFL history. He wasn't one of the best at any category in NFL history. I can make that argument for Russell Wilson, you know, fourth all time in rushing yards for a quarterback. I mean, he set the stage largely for the dual threat quarterback in the NFL. So you could talk about having his hand in blazing a path there of the change of the NFL and the direction the entire league moved after that, where he impacted a generation more greatly, I could argue, than Eli Manning in that respect.
0: I would put Eli in, not first ballot, but I think Eli is a Hall of Famer. I think Russell Wilson is a Hall of Remarkably Good. And eventually he may get in when he's 50, 55, whatever. Drew Pearson is one of the greatest receivers in the history of the National Football League. He had to wait till a few years ago to finally get into the Hall of Fame. You know, I mean,
1: right, but Tim
0: Brown is a great friend, and so is Drew, full disclaimer. You know, and Tim Brown had to wait for way too damn long to get in. You know, so it doesn't matter when you do get in, as long as you do. Like Tim Brown told me.
1: But you're saying you might not put in, and obviously I would have had Tim Brown in long before that, but you're saying you might not even put in Russell Wilson. a 10-time Pro Bowler, a Walton Payton of the Year winner, right. a dual-threat quarterback who set the stage. He led the NFL in passer rating. He led the NFL in touchdowns. He was the highest-paid player in the league multiple times during his NFL career.
0: He's one of those guys who is on the fringe of the Hall of Remarkably Good / Great to Hall of Fame. He is, so to me, on the fringe.
1: You tell us, America. 888-SAY-ESPN. Is Russell Wilson a Hall of Famer? Not a first ballot Hall of Famer. Hall of Famer,
0: no,
1: period.
0: Hell no.
1: Because that's the conversation that apparently we're having. I mean, you say hell no. I mean, there's, you know, like Drew Brees never won an NFL MVP award. He was a first ballot Hall of Famer.
0: Yeah, but who has, you know, I mean, that's a dude who is what? Second all time in touchdown passes, number one all time in passing yards, right.
1: His stats are better.
0: Yeah, and he's got the same number of rings. I mean, it's not even close.
1: Most first ballot quarterbacks have been NFL MVPs. Not all of them is my point. You know, so again, it depends what.
0: So hold on a minute. So if Stafford hadn't won the MVP last year, you're going to say Stafford isn't a Hall of Famer?
1: I think Stafford's a Hall of Famer. I don't think Stafford would be a first ballot Hall of Famer. You think he's a first
0: without
1: ballot
0: the MVP?
1: Hall of Famer?
0: Or I think Matthew Stafford is a first ballot Hall of Famer.
1: Without the MVP. Before the MVP.
0: Yep.
1: Now with the MVP,
0: yeah. He's done things that his body shouldn't have allowed him to do. Back broken, you know, busted shoulder. I mean, one leg and still finding a way to get the damn Detroit Lions to multiple playoff berths.
1: Yeah, but he never won Super Bowls there.
0: And then he finally won a Super Bowl when he got on a better team.
1: Right. You know? A much better team that had already been to a Super Bowl with the last guy.
0: But they didn't win it because they didn't have Matthew Stafford. Right. The Seahawks, with Russell Wilson, were more about the Legion of Boom and the defense than they were about the offense. But again, I'm not.
1: But Russell
0: had a hell of a career. You know, he might get in, but it's one of those where. You know, hey, it's not the Hall of Remarkably Great. It's the Hall of Fame.
1: All right, 888-SAY-ESPN, if you want to chime into the conversation, is Russell Wilson a Hall of Famer? Plus, coming up next, we're going to discuss Russell Wilson's career with someone who spent a lot of time with him right here on Amber and Ian.
18: 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Wemby and the Spurs threw away game one at home against the Knicks. I'll tell you if what I saw from them concerns me going into game two. It's Unsportsmanlike, 6 a.m. Eastern, right here on ESPN Radio, ESPN2, and ESPNU.
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3: Wyndham Clark, Tommy Fleetwood, Ryan Gerard, and J.J. Spahn all tied for the lead at 5-under. Justin Rose is two shots back. On the baseball scoreboard, the Royals and Twins are tied at 2 in the third. Byron Buxton, a leadoff home run for Minnesota, is 18th of the season. Blue Jays have a 3-1 lead on the Braves in the fourth in Atlanta. Toronto with a 3-run third off ace, Chris Sale. Plenty of day baseball in Baltimore with a big first inning at Fenway.
4: The 0-2 pitch. Mayo hits it high in the air, left field. Duran is back. He's at the monster, and that's off the monster. It's a base hit. And the Orioles will play two. Count them three will score. Kelser all the way in from first. A double off the monster.
3: Call on WBAL. That was part of a 6-run first for Baltimore as the Orioles cruise to an 8-2 win over the Red Sox. Yankees avoid the 3-game sweep, getting past the Guardians 2-1.
18: Hey, it's Michelle Smallman, and coming up Friday, Wemby and the Spurs threw away Game 1 at home against the Knicks. I'll tell you what I saw from them concerns me going into Game 2. It's Unsportsmanlike, 6 a.m. Eastern, right here on ESPN Radio, ESPN 2, and ESPNU.
1: It was a hell of a run for Russell Wilson in his NFL career. It is over as he has announced on his own social media that he is joining CBS Sports as an NFL analyst. You're listening to Amber and Ian. We're presented to you by Progressive Insurance. At Ian Fitz ESPN is how you find him. At Amber W Sports is how you find me. So then the question becomes, what are you going to remember Russell Wilson for most? Is he a Hall of Famer? If so, is he a first ballot Hall of Famer? These are the questions that, of course, we ask about any quarterback of notoriety once they retire. Let's bring in one. Warren Moon, Hall of Fame quarterback, joining us here on Amber and Ian. And Warren, thanks so much. You obviously spent a lot of time around Russ during his Seattle days. And Ian and I were just debating whether he's a Hall of Famer. So I'm going to ask you, a Hall of Famer, is Russell Wilson a Hall of Famer?
5: You know, I started covering Russell when he first came into the league as a rookie. You know, I was doing their color analyst work for the radio and television for the Seahawks, and I got a chance to watch him up close and personal each and every day at practice and in games. And he had an amazing career here for Seattle. There's no question about it. This team was, you know, really dominated by their defense, especially in his early years. Playing quarterback, so they didn't ask him to go out and have to throw for a bunch of yards. They ran the ball a lot with Marshawn Lynch, but what he did was special. Is he made a lot of big plays at the end of ball games, and they won ball games because of him and because of the plays that he made. So there's no question he had a tremendous career. And I think at some point he is going to be selected in the Pro Football Hall of Fame. I don't know when that's going to be. But, you know, everybody thought Eli Manning was going to go in on his first ballot because he had two Super Bowl wins, and that didn't happen. And I think he's coming up on his third year now, and he's still not in. So you just never know how those things are going to go. But I think Russell's career over the course of it, I think it definitely deserves some consideration, strong consideration for the Hall of Fame.
0: Warren, I said something very similar. Like, it's a Hall of Fame. It's not the Hall of Remarkably Great. You know, and he might have to wait till he's 50, 55. You know, you had to wait. I mean, Tim Brown had to wait. You know, Drew Pearson had to wait a long time, man.
5: Ian, I didn't have to wait. I was the first ballot guy, so I was very fortunate that way.
0: Well, played a long time, so maybe that's why I felt like you had to wait, right?
5: I played till I was 44, so I didn't go in until, you know, I was 49, 50 44? Years old. So, yeah.
0: Look, we've known you a long time, man. I mean, every time I see you on the sideline, I mean, I love the bro hug, and you snap my spine every time. But I mean,
1: Warren Moon was making mid-40s cool way before Tom Brady was.
0: 44 is insane, folks. I mean, I didn't know you. I mean, I didn't know that's when you stepped down, dude. I mean, my God, man. I know it was late.
5: Yeah, I had a 23-year career, believe it or not. And, you know, some of that was in Canada my first 6 years. But I got 17 years in the NFL. So I got everything I wanted out of professional football except for, you know, getting that ring on my finger in the Super Bowl.
0: What? When Tim Brown told me this, I remember you telling me this, and then Drew Pearson told me this, and that is, it doesn't matter how long you have to wait, but when you get the call, that's all that matters. You're in. Yeah, you're in that brotherhood.
5: It really is, and we try and emphasize that every year when the new class comes in. You know, we have a luncheon called the Ray Nitschke Luncheon every year, and the new class is presented to us on that Friday, and that's what we tell all those guys when they come in, whether they're a first ballot guy or they waited. You know, in my class, Harry Carson waited 18 years before he finally got in, but everybody's the same. Everybody in that room is on the same level because we're all Hall of Famers. It doesn't matter when it happens.
1: That is for sure. Phil, Bristol, Jerome, JR, Rex, everybody hanging out right now on the phone line. I see you. I appreciate you. Be patient for me. 888-SAY-ESPN. We have the Hall of Famer Warren Moon on with us here on Amber and Ian. So, Warren, you talked about obviously being close there to Russell Wilson's time in Seattle. There's this idea out there that he may have played himself out of the Hall later in his career, you know, and in Denver and in New York and in Pittsburgh. Do you think that that's a possibility, or how, you know, as somebody yourself who played in the league for so long, do you think it matters what happens at the tail end, or do you think that the Hall is judged on when you were at your best?
5: Well, I think visually for spectators and people watching the games, it might, because a lot of people, you kind of remember the last thing they remember, and usually the last thing they remember is what they remember you as, and it's unfortunate it's that way. But when everything is said and done, and when they go back and look at all the people that are going to be up for it his particular year or 5 years from now, they'll look at the body of work that he had over the 14 years of his career and see everything that he did. And the guys that go in that room, that's one of the reasons why they're selected as selectors, is because they're supposed to go over everything and look at everything that that player did throughout his career, and then put it all together and say, is he worthy or not? So hopefully that happens, even though for the public and like I said, the last impressions you saw of Russell Wilson, they probably weren't the best, but it has to do with your whole career as a whole.
0: He had the opportunity to go back-to-back, right? We all know what happened. You know, they didn't give the ball to Marshawn Lynch. It was you know, a pass, which was picked off by Malcolm Butler. You're a quarterback. Take us through that play. Because when you see color flash, right, that's where you don't throw it. When you see that color flash, meaning, folks, the opponent is wearing a different color uniform. Whether it's a different play call, or do you throw the ball into the stands, or whatever it may be, right? If that is different and he has two rings, how is America and football fans viewing Russell Wilson and his legacy, his career, his bio?
5: Oh, there's no question they're going to look at him a little bit differently if he has two rings and if he's the one that threw the winning touchdown pass on that last drive. But because that pass was intercepted and they ended up losing that game, that was just kind of a bad reflection, you know, on his career moving forward. Does that define his career? No, not at all, because he did a lot of great things throughout his career. But, you know, that's kind of one of the negatives on it. You know, that particular play, I was in the booth calling that game, and everybody thinks they should have gave it to Marshawn, and maybe if they did, they would have won the game. We don't know if he would have got stopped for a loss in the backfield, because they were in their goal line front, and the front and the way their defensive personnel was set, it was set up for you to throw the pass. And what happened, it wasn't executed properly. There was supposed to be a pick up top, and the receiver came underneath, and the pick didn't happen because the guy that was supposed to be picking got jammed at the line of scrimmage, and next thing you know, the corner is able to come underneath it and make the interception. So the execution was the reason why that play didn't happen, and it's unfortunate. But, yeah, if they would have given the ball to Marshawn, at least they would have still probably had possession, even if he didn't score.
1: One of those moments of Russell Wilson's career that will be remembered, but there was a lot of very good moments of Russell Wilson's career as well. A lot of great ones. That is the way to say it. Warren Moon joining us here on ESPN Radio. Warren, since we have you, I want to ask you about some of the other things happening around the NFL, because we just saw the breakup of AJ Brown and Jalen Hurts, and they'll tell you nothing actually happened really between them, that, you know, people just grow apart, I think was the company line that they gave us. What do you make about the relationship between a quarterback and a wide receiver? I mean, did you have to be boys with all your receivers, or did it really not really matter? You're just out there for business on the field.
5: Well, you have to have their respect. There's no question about it. You don't have to be, you know, boys that hang out all the time together or whatever, but you definitely want to be, you want them to be respectful of you and vice versa. And you want to have a good relationship with your receivers, because they're your livelihood, just like you're their livelihood. And I always had pretty good relationships with my receivers. You know, Chris Carter and I got into it a couple of times when I was in Minnesota, because Chris was a guy that wanted the football all the time, and he was going to let it be known if he didn't. And sometimes he went a little bit too far, so I had to straighten him out a couple of times about it. But other than that, I had pretty good relationships. And if you look at most of the receivers I played with, their numbers really increased once I became their quarterback. So I think they were very happy about that part of it. But it's too bad. It's unfortunate that it didn't work out with those two in Philadelphia, because A.J. Brown is, you know, he's quite a weapon. He's somebody that you want to try and work that out to make sure he stays with you, because there's not a lot of receivers like him in the league. And I think Drake May is going to really benefit from having him on their football team, especially a guy who rooted for the Patriots all of his life, wants to be a Patriot, and he's really motivated going there, where he did have a great career in Philadelphia, put up a lot of good numbers. They did win a Super Bowl there. So there was good things in Philadelphia, but it's too bad it didn't work out. Now he's moving on to another location.
0: Warren, you know I don't talk to my brother about ball. Who's an assistant coach, people don't know, with the Seattle Seahawks, where you make your home. But, man, this whole Myles Garrett thing coming in that division, mercy, with Braden Fisk and Puna Ford and that D-line they already have. If you're Aaron Donald, you've been retired for a couple of years. You're seeing, yeah, I hear you cackling. You see the videos he's putting out. I mean, dude, he's throwing up 150 I didn't know they made 150-pound dumbbells. I had no idea, right? And he's doing crunches after them. I mean, if Donald were to come back, phrase it this way. If you're Aaron Donald, you see Myles Garrett, you see that offense, what are you doing now with Trent McDuffie also coming over from the Chiefs in that secondary? If you're Aaron Donald, you know you can still play. What are you doing?
5: Yeah, it's something I'm sure he's going to really consider, because, like you said, he's a workout fiend. He still works out as hard today as he did when he was a player. He's in tremendous shape. His body's not beat up right now. He's very fresh. But it is a grind. It is a grueling position that he plays, especially being an interior lineman at his size. Does he want to go back in there and get bounced around a bunch again? Is it worth it to him? And if he feels like it's worth it to him, especially playing next to somebody like Myles Garrett, which is going to make his job a little bit easier, maybe you do try it one more time just to see if you can get a ring out of it. So I'm sure he's really considering it right now, and who knows, we might have an answer within the next couple of months.
0: What would you do?
5: What would I do?
0: Yeah.
5: I might come back if I'm working out that hard. You know, that's the thing you worry about as a player when you leave the game. One of the reasons you leave is because you don't want to train like that anymore to get ready. And he continues to train the way he needs to train. I'm sure there's other things he needs to do as far as training to be a defensive lineman. But he has his body in really good shape, so it's not going to take that long for him to get in football shape. But so, yeah, I would try it again if I was in that type of shape.
1: I don't know. It's a lot easier to make workout videos for the gram than it is to go through the grind of an NFL season. Warren Moon, Hall of Fame quarterback. Warren, we appreciate your time so much. Thanks for hanging out with us.
0: Thanks, Warren.
5: Hey, thanks for having me on. We'll talk to you guys down the road.
1: Coming up next here, 44. We're going to get to your phone calls.
0: Whoa! Yamanda! Here we go! 6:27 to go in the first. The Vegas Golden Knights have lit the lamp. They have dented the twine. They are up on the road over the Carolina Hurricanes. Anderson gets beat top shelf. Holy mother, could this go 2-0? Going back to Vegas. Actually, it was 5-hole. Sorry, my view was awful. No, it wasn't 5-hole. It was over the right blocker. Vegas Golden Knights up 1-0 on the Carolina Hurricanes in Carolina. Amber, back to you.
1: All right. We'll continue to keep you updated on the live action throughout the evening here on Amber and Ian. Coming up next, we're going to get to your phone calls. 888-SAY-ESPN. Is Russell Wilson a Hall of Famer?
0: Come on, Carolina.
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5: 3-1, Toronto scoring 3 in the third off ace Chris Sale. A's have a 1-0 lead on the Cubs in the fourth at Wrigley on Shea Langeliers, 15th home run of the series. Day baseball in Milwaukee and San Francisco getting off to a very fast start.
6: Here we go. Final game of the series. Casey Schmidt stands in on the first pitch. It's a high fly ball deep left center field. Angling back on it is Churio onto the track. He leaps. It is gone. Casey Schmidt hits a home run on the first pitch of the game. It's 1-0 Giants.
5: Schmidt's 13th of the season. The call on KNBR is the Giants outlast the Brewers 12-9. Eric Haas with a grand slam. The Phillies have won 3 in a row. They sweep the Padres 6-4 behind 5-1. Zach Wheeler.
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15: That's what it sounded like last night. The New York Knicks took game one in San Antonio of the NBA Finals. Game two tomorrow night. You can hear it right here on ESPN Radio. Our coverage is going to start at 7:30 p.m. Eastern, which means Amber and Ian is going to make some room for the NBA Finals tomorrow night. Amber and Ian is presented to you by Progressive Insurance. You can find him at Ian Fitz ESPN. You can find me at Amber W Sports. Let's get you ready for game two, break down game one, and talk all things NBA Finals. For that, let's bring in Mark J. Spears, ESPN NBA reporter. And Mark, thanks so much for your time. The story of game one was the Knicks coming back from that 14-point deficit there in the third quarter. So how did they actually do it?
16: No, this is where I think that veteran experience from the Knicks kind of kicked in. You know, Wimby did say after the game he didn't think that the bright lights of the finals was too much. But when you have a bunch of, like, OG dudes on your team that the Knicks do, I just think mentally they were obviously rested, but also mentally ready for a game like that. And the one thing that also for them is they just never you know, they never throw in the towel, they never give up. And that's the swag and the confidence that comes from winning 12 games in a row.
17: Stay on that 12 games in a row. You're a great historian of the game. When was the last time you've seen a run like this when it comes to double-digit wins and just pure domination?
16: Just trying to throw in the towel and never give up. And that's the swag and the confidence that comes from winning 12 games in a row.
17: Stay on that 12 games in a row. You're a great historian of the game. When was the last time you've seen a run like this when it comes to double-digit wins and just pure

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7: Also in the NHL, Red Wings captain Dylan Larkin has requested a trade for Detroit. Sources told ESPN on Thursday, Larkin has the full no-trade clause in his contract through next season, meaning he'll have control over his destination. Sources told ESPN that issues between Larkin and Detroit management have been brewing a while, dating back to a testy contract negotiation back in 2023. Additionally, the Red Wings playoff drought has extended to 10 seasons. In the NFL, the Packers extend another wide receiver. First, it was Jaden Reed. Now it's Christian Watson. Within a matter of weeks, the Packers extended their top two wide receivers on long-term contracts. Watson, on Thursday, agreed to a four-year, $110.5 million extension that included a $31 million signing bonus, sources told ESPN's Adam Schefter. For more scores and analysis, check out ESPN.com and the all-new ESPN app. Coming up, more Game Night with Emmett Golden and me, Q Myers, here on ESPN Radio and the all-new ESPN app.
8: 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I'll tell you what he said and why he's dead wrong. 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

0: if they finish this thing, which they got a really good opportunity to, be careful, New York. Y'all be safe out there.
1: Well, you know, they might have one of their heroes down for a little while, right? At least 4 to 6 weeks, and then a re-imaging of Aaron Judge. But they do have Big Body Brunson, who's their current hero right now. And, you know, again, if he goes and wins the championship, then there's a whole other conversation of where he ranks in New York fans just – you know, in their hearts and what he means to the city and all that good. So that's a conversation we could have if and when they finish off the job. But right now for Yankee fans and the baseball, you know, diehard fans that just love to see really great players like Aaron Judge, there will be a void. And that stinks that there's going to be a void with no Aaron Judge. So I guess everyone at the house here won't have to hear me yell, "All rise!" for at least 4 to 6 weeks. So I guess there's that.
0: Small victories, as you said, as we started the show talking about it. It's the small victories that count.
1: There's no doubt about that. He's Emmett Golden. I'm Q Myers. 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Matter of fact, Texas, they're getting used to this thing. 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

0: on Food, Sports, and Spirits, Frickers.
1: Good afternoon. This is Paul Keels. Cleveland Guardians trying to come from behind to get a third straight win. They trail in the eighth inning in New York to the Yankees by a score of 2-1. Cleveland started the day. The Guardians did with a 2.5 game lead atop the American League Central Division standings. Other games underway this afternoon in the majors. In the eighth, Philadelphia leads San Diego 6-2. Baltimore an 8-1 lead over Boston in the seventh. And in the fifth inning, San Francisco 6, Milwaukee 1. Off day for the Cincinnati Reds. They'll open the series in St. Louis tomorrow. Golf opening round of the PGA's Memorial Tournament, Muirfield Village in Dublin, Ohio. Ryan Gerard, the leader. He's at 6 under par, still out on the course. One stroke ahead of J.J. Spahn, Tommy Fleetwood, and Wendell Clark. Two better than Nick Taylor, who's at 4 under par. U.S. Women's Open opening round, Pacific Palisades, California. Se-Young Kim, the leader. She is at minus 4. Stanley Cup Finals resume in the NHL tonight. Game 2, Vegas at Carolina. Knights own a 1-0 lead over the Hurricanes. Carolina will stick with Freddie Anderson in goal after he gave up 5 goals in the opening game. NBA Finals resume tomorrow. It'll be New York again at San Antonio. Knicks took the opening game against the Spurs last night. Tennis at the French Open women's semifinals today. Ace seed Mira Andreeva defeated Marta Kocyuk to earn a berth in the finals. She will oppose Maya Falinska, who knocked off Diana Schneider in the other semifinal matchup. Meanwhile, football, Green Bay Packers wide receiver Christian Watson today received a 4-year, $110 million contract extension. This comes a week after Jaden Reed signed a similar extension. This is the Ohio News Network.
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3: Your Skynet overnight forecast calls for partly cloudy skies with a low of 61 degrees. For Friday, it'll be mostly sunny, a high of 86, wind gusts as high as 29 miles per hour. For Saturday, a chance of showers or thunderstorms in the afternoon with a high near 85 degrees. For Sunday, mostly sunny with a high of 85 as well. For Skynet weather, I'm Max Crenshaw on ESPN Radio 1430 AM and 105.7 FM.
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5: As this is sent in, Ehlers goes diagonal for Aho. They'll go back and forth with it. Aho along the right wing boards. Back up top, it's Gostisbehere. Send it across. Game over! Seth Jarvis wins it in overtime!
6: Obviously, that's the final call right there. Heard on 99.9 The Fan. The Carolina Hurricanes with the 4-3 victory. It took overtime, but they got it done. And now it is all knotted up at one. Stanley Cup Finals. 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He's Emmett Golden. I'm Q Myers. Don't forget, this was SportsCenter, a new interview podcast from Rich Eisen featuring SportsCenter legends, premieres this Friday, June 5th, on Disney+, The Rich Eisen Show YouTube channel, and all podcast platforms. This was SportsCenter is presented by Gusto. And really good game, right? Stanley Cup Finals, game number two. We expect the series to be a thriller. You know, game one was exciting. The Golden Knights came out with a 5-4 victory. This one was exciting. Carolina comes away with a 4-3 victory. But what impressed me about this one is Carolina was being blanked at first, right? They were down 2-0. Then they come back in the third period and get three. Boom, boom, boom. And it took, you know, it took the Golden Knights to get their goalie off the ice, right? Have an empty net to even get their third goal and enforce overtime, and then Carolina gets it done. But to have that sense of urgency and be down like Carolina was and to be able to come back in the third period was pretty impressive.
7: It was. And then I was just impressed that that the Golden Knights were able to get that goal to tie it with right about a minute left in the game. As you said, they pulled their goalie. So I said, okay, all right, they've kind of dealt with the blitz, right, from Carolina. And then they got an OT. And the Golden Knights committed a silly penalty. They trip a guy.
6: Yeah.
7: And, man, it wasn't 10 seconds, you know, into that power play that it was game over. So, and everybody knows this. I know Tortorella understands that you just can't give them power plays.
6: No.
7: You're so explosive that you do not want to be on the ice a man down against that team.
6: No, you don't. They had four power play opportunities. They scored on two of them. And this is really, in my opinion, the difference in the game. The Golden Knights also had four power play opportunities. They scored on none of them.
7: Right. Yeah.
6: Carolina is so good at killing the power play. They are so good at that. Mm-hmm. I don't know the exact number, but it ain't many that have been converted in this postseason run for Carolina. They are just so good at that. And Seth Jarvis comes up with the game winner in overtime. And after the game, he caught up with Emily Kaplan.
8: Power play at the end of overtime there. Take me through the sequence from your perspective.
9: Our power play found our groove tonight. It started with Jordan in the third, and then there, I mean, just making the right plays, playing smart and being aggressive, and it worked out.
8: That third period, that sequence, their overturned goal, Jordan scores, they tie it. What was it like to play in all that?
9: It was a lot. We did a great job controlling our emotions. I think we never got too high, never got too low. Just kept responding, and that's what I love about this group is we always bounce back.
8: For you personally, how are you feeling about this series entering this?
9: I'm coming. Yeah, that was great. That was a step in the right direction, and now we got to keep it going into Vegas.
8: This group, like, why don't they get too high? Why don't they get too low?
9: Sorry?
8: This group, why don't you guys get too high? Why don't you get too low?
9: We have the best leaders in the world. It starts with our coach, bleeds down to our captains. They keep us humble, they keep us composed, and we follow their lead.
8: Tell me about your coach. You're down 2-0 heading into the third period. He addresses the team. What does he say?
9: It was all positive. It was sticking with our game, knowing it'll come, and Stanky did a great job getting it going, and Jenks with a great shot, and we just carried on from there.
8: Best part of scoring that goal?
9: Winning that game in front of these fans.
8: What, describe, what did it sound like?
9: That was the best feeling in the world.
7: Yeah, and it looked like it. And he talked about not only was their power play great, their PK, too, their penalty kill was awesome as well. 92.9% they entered the night, which would be the third highest rate in a single postseason, with 50 times shorthanded since it was first tracked back in 77-78. So, And listen, if you score on the penalty and you kill off the penalty, you will not get beat many nights.
6: No, and that's what they're really skilled at. And that's why whenever there was a power play opportunity for the Golden Knights, I kept saying you have to capitalize, but they didn't. And when they didn't, I wasn't surprised. And I wasn't surprised because Carolina's been so good at killing it. So that's going to be one of those big keys, especially now that the series is knotted up at one. That's going to be, as far as I'm concerned, that's going to be the point of emphasis. That's where my attention will be. All right. Who is capitalizing in the power play and who isn't? Tonight it was Carolina. Four opportunities, two times they came through. That's 50% for you guys who aren't mathematicians, including myself. And the Vegas Golden Knights, four opportunities, zero. That's 0% for you other mathematicians who aren't out there.
7: I think I can handle that. I think I can handle that.
6: It took me a second.
7: Yeah, right. I think I can handle that math. But, yeah, man, and you know what? Look, Carolina had to have it. You can't lose the first two games at home on your ice. You know, you just cannot do that. So they had to have it. And even though, and you said it, you know, Golden Knights were up 2-0 in the third. And it's like, hey, don't feel good yet. And next thing you know, boom, boom, boom, VGK was down and, you know, came back to tie it. Overtime hockey, free hockey, we all love it. It was a great game.
6: You mentioned how important it was for the Hurricanes to win this game, too. You can't go back to Vegas down two games in the series and have the Golden Knights have all that momentum. TJ Oshie, ESPN NHL analyst, was on with SVP and talked about the importance as well.
10: It's very difficult. You know going in that you have to win four games. It's going to be extremely hard. If you're down 2-0, that feels like you got to win six games, right? Mm-hmm. And so they absolutely needed this win. I will say I thought Vegas was the better team for most of the first 60 minutes, but Carolina found ways to score goals. And if I'm in that locker room right now and I'm cheering, I'm celebrating the win, I'm going to Logan Stankoven and I'm saying thank you for getting us back in this game, because that was all effort for him on Carolina's first goal.
7: Yeah, and it was kind of as simple as that. But here we go. Now it's time. 1-1. Golden Knights head back to Vegas. You know that place. T-Mobile will be on fire. And, you know, I got a feeling this will not be a short series. I even would be surprised if it went six. I feel like this is going to go seven games.
6: Well, again, I mean, Carolina's only lost two games all postseason.
7: Yeah.
6: I mean, you know what I mean?
7: Right.
6: Not in a series, in the postseason.
7: Right.
6: Like, I mean, as much as we look at the New York Knicks and think, man, they're on a run, man, they're just going through everybody. Carolina was blowing everybody out. Carolina was making slight work of everyone. They literally have lost two games in the postseason. And the first game in the Stanley Cup Finals was the second game.
7: Yeah.
6: It took them to the finals to lose their second game. That's how good they are.
7: Yeah, they've been great, you know, and you got to feel like they're the favorites, but
6: easy man. Now. See, you ain't got to go that far, man. Come on.
7: But big butt and a smile.
6: Come on,
7: all right.
6: Man. You ain't got to throw that F word out there and start saying favorite. Man. Come on,
7: ruthless team in the NHL. So you don't take them lightly either.
6: No, not at all. We've got more game night coming up next here on ESPN Radio on the all-new ESPN app.
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11: Sources told ESPN that issues between Larkin and the Detroit management have been brewing for a while now, dating back to at least the contract negotiations that happened in 2023, not to mention the Red Wings' playoff drought has extended to 10 seasons. In the NFL, the Packers extend another one, another wide receiver. First it was Jaden Reed, now it's Christian Watson. Within a matter of weeks, the Packers have extended their top two receivers on long-term contracts. Watson on Thursday agreed to a four-year, $110.5 million extension that includes $31 million signing bonus. Sources told ESPN's Adam Schefter. This came after Reed signed a three-year, $50.25 million extension on April 24th. 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That's on game night with Emmett Golden and me on Q Myers here on ESPN Radio on the all-new ESPN app.
12: 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So how will Wemby and the Spurs respond in game two? It's Unsportsmanlike, 6 a.m. Eastern, right here on ESPN Radio, ESPN2, and ESPNU.

0: four times and limited him to 2 of 12 shooting, according to ESPN tracking. Right? And how many people say that about, oh, yeah, I was defending Wemby, and that's what happened. I forced four turnovers, and he shot 2 of 12.
1: Mm-hmm.
0: When does that happen?
1: Right. Right, exactly. I bet they hope it happens again, you know, in game
0: right.
1: two. And we've been asking, how do you defend Wemby? You know, how you can't stop him. How do you contain him? And, you know, I don't know if this could be recreated. I do think some of Wemby's issues were on Wemby, but I also believe Karl Anthony Towns played a big role in the struggles that Victor had.
0: Yeah, he did, and he's going to have to do it again.
1: Yep.
0: And it's going to be up to Victor and the Spurs to try to adjust. It's a game of adjustments, right? And how can you know, make the ultimate chess move? How can you counter what they're doing? And so, you know, this is when the coaches are going to have to, you know, put their thinking caps on and understand what kind of moves are coming. But Wemby and the Spurs got to figure some things out. And again, Karl Anthony Towns and the Knicks have to continue to play that defense. I expect their offense. I expect their shooting to be a lot better than it was in game one, which is a scary thought. If they stick to the script and play defense, like, that's the thing about defense,
1: mm-hmm.
0: right? It doesn't require, you know, it doesn't. Your defense doesn't have to drop. You know what I mean? Like,
1: right.
0: it doesn't
1: exactly.
0: have to, right? I mean,
1: right.
0: you have to make shots. Defense, all you got to do is try.
1: It's effort. Yeah,
0: right,
1: defense
0: exactly.
1: is 100% effort. And
0: right.
1: there's one thing that literally every human being has the ability to do, regardless of how athletic they are or how gifted they are, is try.
0: Right.
1: Everybody can try. Everybody can go as hard as they possibly can go at what level, whatever level that is. And when you get on the pro level, that's pretty good if
0: right.
1: you put the effort behind it. And that's what we saw from New York. Now, they have to keep on doing it because I'm not so sure that the Spurs are going to shoot 36%.
0: No, I don't think they will either. And I'm sure Wemby's going to figure things out and play a lot better than he did in game one. But so far, so good if you're the New York Knicks and their fans, as they're up 1-0 with game two coming up Friday, 7:30 p.m. Eastern time. Broadcast begins on ESPN Radio. He's Emmett Golden. I'm Q Myers. It's game night here on ESPN Radio. 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
36: 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Brunson Beal!

0: say about it? Can they force a game three? Here's the final call.
1: Texas does it. And they have the hookup for a second national championship in a row. Teagan Kavan strikes out five of the last six to end the run for Texas Tech and start the dynasty talk in Austin.
2: Nothing can stop me. I'm all the way up.
3: ESPN on the call. That's right. Back-to-back championships for the Texas Longhorns. Congratulations on the huge victory tonight.
0: Yeah, back-to-back champs. And my buddy Doug, he sent me a text, and all he said was, hook 'em. Didn't have to say nothing else. Just said hook 'em. And I already know what he meant by that. So congratulations to Texas. They are, like I said, back-to-back champs after winning 4-1 over Texas Tech. Two straight games in the Women's College World Series Championship. Turn our attention to the Stanley Cup Finals. The Hurricanes, the Golden Knights, it took overtime.
4: As this is sent in, Ehlers goes diagonal for Aho. They'll go back and forth with it. Aho along the right wing boards. Back up top, it's Gostisbehere. Sent across. Game over!
2: I'm all the way up.
3: 99.9, the fan on the call there. The series is tied 1-1 after the Hurricanes get the 4-3 victory over VGK.
0: Seth Jarvis gets that game-winning goal right there in OT. Second Stanley Cup final to begin with back-to-back multi-goal comeback wins. Also, 2014 happened. Both wins by the Kings and the Hurricanes. First team to win a Stanley Cup final game after trailing by multiple goals in the final 10 minutes of regulation since the Canadians did it back in 1944, Game 4 versus the Blackhawks. I'm sure you remember that one, right, Emmett?
3: Oh, yeah. Oh, absolutely. Me and my boy was watching that. Yeah.
0: There you go. There you go. There's no doubt about that as we show love to the ones that deserve it here on Game Night on ESPN Radio and the ESPN app. Turn our attention to Major League Baseball, the Diamondbacks and the Dodgers. How did this one play out?
5: So the first pitch swung on. That is hit high and deep down the left field line.
3: Arizona Sports 98.7 FM on the call. Q, do you know this was the first time the Dodgers lost on a walk-off this year?
0: Really?
3: Yeah.
0: Okay.
3: Yeah, believe it or not.
0: No, hey, I did not know that, but there you go. Not, I guess, hey, look, it happens to everybody, right?
3: Yeah, it happens to the best of us. Some tells me they'll be all right.
0: Yeah, some tells me the Dodgers will be just fine, and they probably won't be the only team that gets walked off as we turn our attention to the Cubs and the A's. How did this one play out?
6: And the pitch. Swinging a looper. Shallow right center field. That's a base hit. Cubs win the ball game. Pete Crow Armstrong delivers. What a finish. What a finish.
2: Nothing can stop me. I'm all the way up.
3: That sound courtesy of Cubs Radio Network. I guess it's a night of walk-offs as the Cubs get the victory 7-6 over the Athletics.
0: Snapped their 8-game home losing streak and avoided being swept in the third series this season, all at home and since May of 18. Also, Yankees, Guardians, before we get into the highlight, the big news of the night, Aaron Judge has been diagnosed with a stress fracture of the first rib on his right side, is expected to return this season, but he's going to be out at least 4 to 6 weeks, and then that 4 to 6 weeks after that, they'll re-image to see and determine the level of healing and the next step that they take. So not good news for Aaron Judge and the Yankees. The good news for them is they took on the Guardians tonight.
7: Here's the pitch to McMahon, breaking ball, pulled to the right side, threw it a hole, base hit. Ryan McMahon with an RBI single here in the seventh inning gives the Yankees a 2-1 lead.
8: Big hit by Ryan McMahon.
3: WFAN on the call. The Yankees avoid getting swept by winning 2-1 over the Guardians today.
0: Yeah, they did. But again, the big news, Aaron Judge, you know, he's going to be out that 4 to 6 weeks, and then they'll re-image him, check him out, reevaluate, and determine how long he's going to be out. And as the team said, he's expected the big E word, expected to return this season. But that means that we just don't know. And so that's unfortunate for baseball and obviously for Yankee fans as well.
3: Yeah, yeah. But, hey, you know, I guess you got to sacrifice something, right? If you want the Knicks to win a championship, then you might have to sit down there, Aaron Judge for, who knows, 2 months or so. But, again, he'll come back. And he'll come back at the right time to get ready for the postseason.
0: Man, right now there's a line of Yankee fans that are like, here, I'll sacrifice my rib. Aaron, you need it? What do you need?
3: Take my rib.
0: I got you. Right, exactly. Right. We got you. There's no doubt about that. He's Emmett Golden. I'm Q Myers. It's game night here on ESPN Radio. Sports Center all night is coming up next on ESPN Radio, the all-new ESPN app, SiriusXM Channel 80, and tune in. 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
4: 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Churio on the move going back. He's at the warning track. He leaps. And it is a grand slam!
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5: 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Nick DeLuca here with you. First week of June, always a fun time of year, crowning a few champions over the next couple of weeks, starting to get a feel for some of the best in baseball as well. And before I forget, rent was due a couple days ago. If you haven't paid, be sure to get on that. Have to think John Tortorella is renting in Vegas. Took over the Golden Knights with 8 games to go in the regular season. Now has them in the Cup Final. Vegas entering Thursday night with a chance to take a 2-0 series lead on the Hurricanes in Raleigh. Teams to win Game 1 of the best of 7 Stanley Cup Final win the series 76% of the time. That jumps up to 91% if you go up 2-0. If you missed Game 1, Vegas became the first road team with a multi-goal comeback win in Game 1 of a final, snapping a 55-game losing streak. But in Game 2, they were playing from in front.
20: Marner again pitches it high in the air, hoping for Howden. He was held. Howden gets behind. He gets to the goal. He scores! Vegas takes a 1-0 lead on Brett Howden's 12th of the postseason, equaling his regular season total.
5: That call from Fox Sports 98.9, Howden's 12th of the playoffs to open the scoring on another assist from Mitch Marner. 1-0 Vegas after one. They would open the scoring in the second, Howden netting his 13th of the postseason and take a 2-0 lead into the second intermission. Vegas up 2 goals, 20 minutes away from a 2-0 series lead heading back home. Then things got a little bit interesting. Carolina lifeless through the first, say, 45 minutes of the night, getting a goal to get on the board, then Mark Jankowski igniting Lenovo Center.
24: Right to Frederick Anderson. He'll settle it down. Kane's cleared out. Will Carrier into the zone. Drop Jankowski. He scores! Mark Jankowski has tied it up here, and the Canes have come back from 2 down. Oh, his first of the postseason, and Mark Jankowski has got this building in a frenzy.
5: Yeah, Carolina comeback. What a time for his first goal of the postseason. Then things got a little bit wacky. Golden Knights, thinking they had the go-ahead goal, overturned on goalie interference. Some question, a conference at center ice, John Tortorella on the Vegas bench deciding, you know what, I'm going to go ahead and challenge this. Challenge unsuccessful. Power play to the Canes. Jordan Staal took advantage.
24: Jarvis, he'll go across. Handed here for Gostisbehere. Svechnikov with it. Back here. Gostisbehere, he scores! There's a ghost sighting on the power play! And it puts Carolina up 3-2!
5: Canes captain with the marker to put Carolina in front. 4.5 minutes to go. But Vegas was able to get off the mat. Empty net, goalie pulled, last gasp, Mark Stone delivered.
20: Marner closing, works to the slot, he shoots, knocked out, they score! Mark Stone! 3-3 tie with 1:21 to go in regulation. It's a 6-on-5 game-tying goal for the Knights captain, Mark Stone.
5: Yeah, just when you thought that this game wasn't going to take any more twists and turns, Mark Stone finds a way to tie it up at 3. That would send us to overtime, topsy-turvy third period. On the power play in the extra frame, Seth Jarvis with the game winner.
24: As this is sent in, Ehlers goes diagonal for Aho. He'll go back and forth with it, Aho. Along the right wing boards, back up top, it's Gostisbehere. Send it cross shot. Game over! Seth Jarvis wins it, and over!
2: Yeah, that call from 99.9, the Fan, Carolina comes back to win it by a score of 4-3. In game one, Vegas becoming the first road team with a multi-goal comeback to win game one of a final that snapped that 55-game losing streak. In game two, Carolina with the multi-goal comeback to win it. It's the first time we've had two multi-goal comebacks to begin a Stanley Cup final. Seth Jarvis, the hero, he joined ABC's Emily Kaplan postgame.
3: Power play at the end of overtime there. Take me through the sequence from your perspective.
6: Our power play found our groove tonight. It started with Jordan in the third, and then there, I mean, just making the right plays, playing smart and being aggressive, and it worked out.
3: That third period, that sequence, their overturned goal, Jordan scores, they tie it. What was it like to play in all that?
6: It was a lot. We did a great job controlling our emotions. I think we never got too high, never got too low. Just kept responding, and that's what I love about this group is we always bounce back.
3: For you personally, how are you feeling about this series entering this?
6: I'm coming. Yeah, that was great. That was a step in the right direction, and now we got to keep it going into Vegas.
3: This group, like, why don't they get too high? Why don't they get too low?
6: Sorry?
3: This group, why don't you guys get too high? Why don't you get too low?
6: We have the best leaders
3: entering this.
6: I'm coming. Yeah, that was great. That was a step in the right direction, and now we got to keep it going into Vegas.
3: This group, like, why don't they get too high? Why don't they get

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8: 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Ryan McMahon with an RBI single here in the seventh inning gives the Yankees a 2-1 lead.
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10: Call from WFAN. Carlos Rodon gave up just one earned on two hits in six innings, striking out seven. Good to get a win, not so much for the news on Judge. Late Thursday night, the Yankees announcing the three-time AL MVP has a stress fracture in his right rib, will miss significant time, will undergo imaging in 4 to 6 weeks to determine next steps based on healing. Judge hitting .248 with 17 homers and 38 RBIs this season, had just one homer in his last 18 games since May 10th before being out injured. Yankees do expect that he will return at some point this season. ESPN's Buster Olney on the Judge injury and the impact that his loss has on the Yankees.
11: The Yankees trying to pinpoint exactly what's going on here, trying to rule out some things. I think it's very likely that he's going to wind up going on the injured list, and it might be for an extended period. And look, you know this. When the Yankees don't have Aaron Judge, they are a very different team. Since 2020, when Aaron Judge is in the lineup, the Yankees are 138 games over 500. When Aaron Judge is not in the lineup, they're 8 games under 500. Now, they do have Giancarlo Stanton coming back, and I think that they're better equipped to handle the absence of an Aaron Judge right now, because you have Ben Rice, who's a candidate for MVP in the American League. He's having a terrific season. You have that strong rotation with Gerrit Cole, Cam Schlittler, etc. But let's face it, if you lose one of the best hitters in the world, it's going to hurt your lineup. That has been demonstrated over the last 6 years for the Yankees.
10: Yankees 37-25, half a game back of Tampa Bay for the top spot in the AL East, but down their best player for a while. ESPN's Jeff Passan thinks this Yankees team is built to withstand the Judge injury.
12: Typically, when you hear one of the best players in baseball is going to be out for 4 to 6 weeks, that's not good news. But compared to what the Yankees were worried Aaron Judge might have, which is thoracic outlet syndrome, which would have required season-ending surgery, a fractured rib is good news. And the expectations, the Yankees say, is that Aaron Judge will be back this season. But in the meantime, this has been the best offense in the American League. They have 315 runs scored this season, 23 more than the next team. So the belief is that not only is the Yankees' offense going to be good enough, but this is a team that's built around pitching anyway, and they're going to be able to weather the loss of Aaron Judge.
10: Passan and Olney both joining SportsCenter. That is a significant loss. See if the Yankees can stay afloat down the stretch. Meanwhile, in Milwaukee, the Giants getting out to a fast start against the Brewers. 1-0 in the blink of an eye. Casey Schmidt with a solo homer on the first pitch of the game. But it was a grand seventh that made the difference.
13: Here's the 1-0. Haas swings. It's a high fly ball out to center. Churio on the move going back. He's at the warning track. He leaps, and it is a grand slam! Eric Haas to straightaway center. Another grand slam for the Giants.
10: KNBR on the call. Haas hit the Giants' fifth grand slam in a 17-game span, shortest in team history. The Giants take down the Brewers 12-9 to salvage a split in the series. The Phillies over the Padres 6-4. Philadelphia getting a strong outing from Zach Wheeler. Went 7 innings, 2 earned with 8 strikeouts. Only blemish, a Manny Machado 2-run homer. Adolis Garcia went deep for the Phils. Alec Bohm and Trey Turner knocked in runs as well. Phillies completing their second sweep of the Padres in a week, winning all 6 games this season. Now 24-10 under interim manager Don Mattingly, have gone from 10 games under 500 to in wild card position in 37 days. The Orioles all over the Red Sox 8-2. Kobe Mayo 3-run double, part of a 6-run Baltimore first inning. Up next are half hour headlines and more from the NBA and NHL playoffs. 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
16: Good afternoon. This is Paul Keels. Cleveland Guardians trying to come from behind to get a third straight win. They trail in the eighth inning in New York to the Yankees by a score of 2-1. Cleveland started the day. The Guardians did with a 2.5-game lead atop the American League Central Division standings. Other games underway this afternoon in the majors. In the eighth, Philadelphia leads San Diego 6-2. Baltimore an 8-1 lead over Boston in the seventh. And in the fifth inning, San Francisco 6, Milwaukee 1. Off day for the Cincinnati Reds. They'll open the series in St. Louis tomorrow. Golf opening round of the PGA's Memorial Tournament, Muirfield Village in Dublin, Ohio. Ryan Gerard, the leader. He's at 6 under par, still out on the course. 1 stroke ahead of J.J. Spahn, Tommy Fleetwood, and Wendell Clark. 2 better than Nick Taylor, who's at 4 under par. U.S. Women's Open opening round, Pacific Palisades, California. Se-Young Kim, the leader. She is at -4. Stanley Cup Finals resume in the NHL tonight. Game 2, Vegas at Carolina. Knights own a 1-0 lead over the Hurricanes. Carolina will stick with Freddie Anderson in goal after he gave up 5 goals in the opening game. NBA Finals resume tomorrow. It'll be New York again at San Antonio. Knicks took the opening game against the Spurs last night. Tennis at the French Open women's semifinals today. Eighth seed Mira Andreeva defeated Marta Kocyuk to earn a berth in the finals. She will oppose Maya Falinska, who knocked off Diana Schneider in the other semifinal matchup. Meanwhile, football, Green Bay Packers wide receiver Christian Watson today received a four-year, $110 million contract extension. This comes a week after Jaden Reed signed a similar extension. This is the Ohio News Network.
17: Your Skynet overnight forecast calls for partly cloudy skies with a low of 61 degrees. For Friday, it'll be mostly sunny, a high of 86, wind gusts as high as 29 miles per hour. For Saturday, a chance of showers or thunderstorms in the afternoon with a high near 85 degrees. For Sunday, mostly sunny with a high of 85 as well. For Skynet weather, I'm Max Crenshaw on ESPN Radio 1430 AM and 105.7 FM.
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10: Let's come back to even the Stanley Cup Final with a 4-3 OT win in Game 2. We get set for Game 2 of the NBA Finals in San Antonio. A big injury in the Big Apple. Yankees captain Aaron Judge with a hairline fracture in his rib will be reevaluated in 4 to 6 weeks, while Texas goes back-to-back in the Women's College World Series with a win over Texas Tech in Oklahoma City. Started the show with the Hurricanes outlasting the Golden Knights in overtime, and it was back and forth, crazy third period. Seth Jarvis with the winner.
24: As this is sent in, Ehlers goes diagonal for Aho. They'll go back and forth with it. Aho along the right wing boards, back up top. It's Gostisbehere. Send it across. Game over!
10: .99 The Fan. What a game. Back and forth. Four goals. Goal disallowed in that third period. Jordan Staal had the go-ahead goal. Carolina thought that that was going to be the game winner in the third. Vegas tied it inside 2 minutes to go. But the Canes captain on the resiliency that his team showed in Game 2, joining SportsCenter with Scott Van Pelt.
25: Jordan Staal, hey, it's Scott Van Pelt here on SportsCenter. Congratulations. Osh and I are just trying to piece together what the hell just happened in the last hour of real time in the building. You lived it, man. Describe for me how the Stankoven goal lights the fuse, and now here you are even up in this series, one apiece.
26: Yeah, honestly, I'm not sure what happened there. That was a pretty wild ride, I'm not going to lie, but, Stanky got us going. I heard Osh talking about jumping off the mark, and I'm thinking it was either Blake or Halsey there, and that line is always on top of it all the time, and turning the lost face off to Ozone time, and got us going. The crowd got into it, and man, it was just it was back and forth and up and down, and we found a way to get a win.
25: It was a spectacularly entertaining game. I mean, from the moment that Stankoven scores, then it's tied, and then we have the sequence in front. Is it a goal? It turns into a penalty, and then you're in the front, and it's no secret. Like, the power play hadn't been great. Now you're red hot, two in a row. To get the one that you get, just to be able to score in a situation like that where it's 5-on-4, how important, Jordan, is it to break the seal on that?
26: Yeah, it's huge. Special teams is massive in every series. Obviously, power play it hasn't been so hot as of late, but it's always your next one. It's always the next play, next power play. And you know, we stuck with that mentality. And, the boys started to feel it, too, after that one. And, the power play kicked in for the OT goal, too. And it was huge for us.
25: TJ, just describing, if you drop the first two, you feel like you got to win six games. Just mentally, you never want to drop one. You do. But you did in the last series, and you come roaring back with four. It's cliche to say you had to have it, but Jordan, you have to have this victory. Like, what's the mindset of the group coming out for overtime, and now here you are 1-1?
26: Yeah, 1-1 sounds a lot better than 0-2. So, it's a big, obviously massive game for us. We knew we needed it, the boys rallied, man. It was back and forth. We just kept going, and I'm just so proud of this group and everything that we've done so far. But man, we got so much work ahead of us, and we can be even better. So it's going to be exciting times.
25: It's been incredible to start it. I'm just closing this with I can't help but smile. I saw some chests and some bellies of some middle-aged people that really probably should have had their shirts on. I just want to know how when the tarps came off, how the fuse kind of got lit, because there were some middle-aged potbellies that were out tonight in Raleigh, and they seemed to help out. They seemed to push the boys across the line.
26: Yeah, there was. That's the Caniacs for you, man. They're always behind us. They're always ready to rock, and they got us going for sure tonight. Hopefully my brothers kept their shirts on tonight, but it was fun.
25: Right on. Hey, I know you guys want to get to the room and celebrate with the guys. What a start to this series, man. Travel safe out to Vegas, and we'll continue to enjoy watching this. Congrats on the victory tonight.
26: All right, thanks, guys. Appreciate it.
10: Yeah, huge win for Carolina. A victory that you felt like they needed. Falling behind 0-2, heading to Vegas, not where they wanted to be. ESPN's TJ Oshie said this was a must-have for Carolina.
0: It's very difficult. You know going in that you have to win four games. It's going to be extremely hard. If you're down 2-0, that feels like you got to win six games, right? Mm-hmm. And so they absolutely needed this win. I will say I thought Vegas was the better team for most of the first 60 minutes. But Carolina found ways to score goals. And if I'm in that locker room right now, and I'm cheering, I'm celebrating the win, I'm going to Logan Stankoven, and I'm saying thank you for getting us back in this game, because that was all effort for him on Carolina's first goal.
10: Yeah, a lot to unpack, especially when you get to a potential go-ahead goal for Vegas that was disallowed because of goaltender interference. ESPN NHL rules analyst Dave Jackson on why the goal was waved off. Goaltender interference called on that one, and it's just, there's a lot to unpack there and difficult to see with all of the massive humanity going on between all that was in the goal crease in Carolina. John Tortorella, Golden Knights head coach, what do you think changed and added to the momentum?
1: Talked about the first 50 minutes. What can you tell us about what you think changed and added to their momentum?
2: I have my thoughts. I'm not discussing it here.
10: Classic Torts, and the challenge a major factor in the game, but they fall in overtime 4-3 Carolina evening the Stanley Cup final, game 3 Saturday night 8 Eastern on ABC back in Las Vegas. Nick DeLuca here with you, Sports Center all night here on ESPN Radio, the ESPN app, SiriusXM channel 80. NBA Finals continue on Friday night, Game 2 in San Antonio. Josh Hart getting a lot of love after Game 1, finished with one of the more unique stat lines in Finals history. Just 3 points. How about 15 rebounds, 6 assists, and 4 steals? Hart, the second player with 15, 5 assists, and 4 steals in a Finals game, joining Larry Bird, head coach Mike Brown, on the impact that Hart had in Game 1.
3: He helped us with our pace. You know, we want to play fast. Everybody knows it. It's hard to score as you go along in the playoffs. And so you try to get the ball up the floor as quickly as possible to attack a defense that's not set. And Josh was phenomenal helping us do that. He guarded a lot of different guys. And, you know, when he did do it, he tried to be physical without fouling. Because their guards are really, really good. They get to where they want to, especially in the paint, and they hurt you. And then, you know, he rebounded the basketball. He was great. He was great on the weak side defensively. He impacted the game in so many different ways for us that, you know, when you look at what he shot from the field, you wouldn't think that he was probably the most impactful guy on the game last night.
10: Now, the point is that Josh Hart attacks the glass with reckless abandon. If you spent any time on social media today, you might have seen some of the memes going around about this is Josh Hart going for a rebound. If there's a loose ball available, it's somebody jumping off a cliff into the ocean or ramming against a wall. That's the effort that Josh Hart plays with. His teammate in college and in the NBA, Jalen Brunson, on Hart's energy for all 48 minutes.
4: He was a leading rebounder in college for, I think, my final 2 years or whatever, something like that, or his final 2 years. That's just who he is. His energy is just relentless. It doesn't stop. That's just, he eats candy all the time. That's just, it tells you who he is. He's a big kid with an absurd amount of energy.
10: Candy, I guess that's the secret for Hart. His 15 boards the most by a player 6'5 or shorter in a finals game since Elgin Baylor had 20 in game one of the 1970 finals against the Knicks. Hart on how he keeps his energy up with all of the different roles that he has to take on.
5: It takes humility and just a willingness to sacrifice. We're in the NBA finals. You know, there's millions of people watching, and it's easy to get wrapped up in human nature of, wanting to get recognition, wanting to score the ball, and wanting to show people what you can do on the biggest stage. And, that's not everyone's calling and not everyone's assignment. And I know for me, that's not really my assignment. So it takes a little bit of, time to find for me. I found that, with prayer and my faith. But that's kind of what it is, those two things, prayer and humility, because it's easy to get wrapped up in human nature, especially at this level, when you want to show people what you can do. But when you have that willingness to sacrifice, and, I think Jose has it, myself has it, a lot of guys on the team has it, OG at times, Mikel at times, Kat at times. When you have a group of guys that have that willingness to sacrifice and that humility, that breeds, a championship culture.
10: Certainly the key with what Hart was talking about at the end, so many weapons that this Knicks team, win 12 in a row in the postseason by accident, that they can throw at opponents, with Brunson leading the way and Anobi. Karl-Anthony Towns, fantastic defensively in game one, forcing Victor Wembanyama to turn it over four times, limiting him to 2 of 12 from the field, according to ESPN tracking. On the other side for Wemby and the Spurs, coming off one of their worst offensive performances of the last few years. They're 95 points, tied for the second fewest all season. Shot just 36%, their lowest since February of last year. Spurs, such a young team, been talked about all postseason. Wemby on dealing with another bump in the road.
6: Yes, it's very reassuring. We know we're not here by chance, We've been through some weird situations, whatever. And yes, it's reassuring to know that these guys, the 18 guys we got, are built this way and are resilient.
10: Wemby looking for a much more efficient game too, says most of the changes that he wants to make are mental.
6: Really, I think the reason we lost that game isn't even technical. It's not even technical, tactical. It's we need to approach the game with a better mental state, and we just need to play our game. We just need to be normal. We don't need to do anything incredible.
10: Yeah, Spurs trying to play their game after really struggling offensively. De'Aaron Fox had his share, just 7 points in 38 minutes. What do they need to improve after game one?
7: We were up one with, I think, 3 minutes left, and we weren't able to score at the end of the game, and obviously ended up losing that game by 10. So throughout the course of the game, we were in the game and we gave ourselves chances to win. We went on runs. We got, bigger leads. We just have to figure out a way to sustain it, and that's keeping them off the glass, not giving up second chance points. Last time we had the lead, we were up one, gave up offensive rebound, JB hits a three, and then we didn't have a lead for the rest of the game. So those are kind of the nuances of, how we have to play if we want to try to win this series.
10: Still early in this series, but a backs against the wall scenario for San Antonio. Don't want to drop the first two at home. PTI's Tony Kornheiser and Michael Wilbon on their confidence that the Spurs can even the series.
8: All right, Wilbon, do you have faith that the Spurs will bounce back in game two?
20: Ooh, faith.
9: No, I don't have faith in much in sports, and I'm not willing to have any yet. The Spurs haven't done anything, so there's nobody left in these playoffs I have faith in. You know, some years you can have faith in a lot of star guys, but no, not yet. They're still developing that. They're coming by that. Takes a while. So, and especially, Tony, if Karl Anthony Towns can play with that same assertiveness that he played with last night, I know it's hard. Karl Anthony Towns, 6'11", maybe. He's going against a guy like 7 inches taller in Wimby, and he's got to take it to him. He did that last night. But Wembanyama's going to be better. He's going to be looking to take Karl Anthony Towns away. Do I think that the San Antonio Spurs will respond differently? Yes, I do. I believe Wembanyama, and he says, no, this stuff that we do, we're going to do that better. Because he's young, he's 22, he has no real authority, except he's just damn great. And he's got a good coaching staff, and he's got a secret weapon, Tony, you know it. He's got Greg Popovich whispering in his ear, texting him or talking to him after games and between days, and that matters. So I believe that will work. Faith, not yet.
11: Yeah, I agree with you on faith. Faith being the key word, no, I don't have faith. But I have recent history to look back on. Victor Wembanyama was terrible in Game 5 against Oklahoma City. He was like 5-19 from the floor, maybe even worse than that. He was 0-5 from 3. And he owned it, and he said, it's my fault, and I'm going to get better. And there's no reason to believe he would get better, but he did get better. He did. He was much better in Game 6, and the Spurs won by 27. So he can draw on recent history, and he can say to his teammates, we did this. We did this a week and a half ago. We can do this again. The problem is that the Knicks, right now, that may be the worst game the Knicks play statistically. They may have been a little rusty. Yeah, they were off for 8 days. Jalen Brunson may have been rusty. Jalen Brunson, what did he miss? 19 shots? But he made the shots that mattered the most. And my sense of this is that Jalen Brunson is a guy who can take over a game and maybe even a series because he's just a bull out there. He's very, very tough. I don't think San Antonio can guard him. I know I shouldn't say this, but I do think it comes down to Brunson and Wembanyama. And I expect Wembanyama to win some games. I do like you. I expect him to win game 2. But I'm not so sure I expect him to win the series anymore. I'm not sure of that anymore.
9: Same here, Tom. Because you know, you and I have covered enough playoff basketball over a million years to know the playoffs are about adjustment and then adjustments to the adjustments. And that's what's being worked on today, right now. Coaches and their staffs first, filters down to the players. And I don't know if San Antonio's youngsters know enough yet, but they're on the clock, the Spurs, right now. That's it. We're done. Back to you.
10: Yeah, lots of really good insight there with San Antonio trying to even the series with the Knicks in Game 2. Game 2 tip, just after 8:30 Eastern, coverage beginning at 7:30 Eastern right here on ESPN Radio and the ESPN app. The NBA playoffs on ESPN Radio. 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
16: Good afternoon. This is Paul Keels. Cleveland Guardians trying to come from behind to get a third straight win. They trail in the eighth inning in New York to the Yankees by a score of 2-1. Cleveland started the day The Guardians did with a 2.5-game lead atop the American League Central Division standings. Other games underway this afternoon, the majors in the 8th, Philadelphia leads San Diego 6-2. Baltimore, an 8-1 lead over Boston in the 7th. And in the 5th inning, San Francisco 6, Milwaukee 1. Off day for the Cincinnati Reds. They'll open the series in St. Louis tomorrow. Golf opening round of the PGA's Memorial Tournament, Muirfield Village in Dublin, Ohio. Ryan Gerard, the leader. He's at 6 under par, still out on the course. One stroke ahead of J.J. Spahn, Tommy Fleetwood, and Wendell Clark. Two better than Nick Taylor, who's at 4 under par. U.S. Women's Open opening round, Pacific Palisades, California. Se-Young Kim, the leader. She is at minus 4. Stanley Cup Finals resume in the NHL tonight. Game 2, Vegas at Carolina. Knights own a 1-0 lead over the Hurricanes. Carolina will stick with Freddie Anderson in goal after he gave up 5 goals in the opening game. NBA Finals resume tomorrow. It'll be New York again at San Antonio. Knicks took the opening game against the Spurs last night. Tennis at the French Open women's semifinals today. Eighth seed Mira Andreeva defeated Marta Kocyuk to earn a berth in the finals. She will oppose Maya Falinska, who knocked off Diana Schneider in the other semifinal matchup. Meanwhile, football, Green Bay Packers wide receiver Christian Watson today received a 4-year, $110 million contract extension. This comes a week after Jaden Reed signed a similar extension. This is the Ohio News Network.
14: Your Skynet overnight forecast calls for partly cloudy skies with a low of 61 degrees. For Friday, it'll be mostly sunny, a high of 86, wind gusts as high as 29 miles per hour. For Saturday, a chance of showers or thunderstorms in the afternoon with a high near 85 degrees. For Sunday, mostly sunny with a high of 85 as well. For Skynet weather, I'm Max Crenshaw on ESPN Radio 1430 AM and 105.7 FM.
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18: So the first pitch swung on. That is hit high and deep down the left field line towards the corner. Goodbye! A second deck shot for Ketel. It's a walk-off blast, and the Diamondbacks win the finale by a final score.
10: It's another San Francisco slam in Milwaukee on KNBR.
19: Here's the 1-0. Swings. It's a high fly ball out to center. Churio on the move going back. He's at the warning track. He leaps, and it is a grand slam! Eric Haas to straightaway center. Another grand slam for the Giants.
12: Number 3.
10: Pete Crow Armstrong delivering a walk-off winner in Chicago on the Cubs Radio Network.
20: And the pitch. Swinging a looper, shallow right center field. That's a base hit. Cubs win the ball game. Pete Crow Armstrong delivers. What a finish. What a finish.
12: Number 2.
10: Texas going back-to-back in the Women's College World Series on ESPN.
21: Texas does it, and they have the hookup for a second national championship in a row. Tegan Kavan strikes out 5 of the last 6. Texas Tech and start the dynasty talk in Austin.
0: Number one.
10: And in Raleigh, the Hurricanes storm back to take game two of the Stanley Cup Final on 99.9 The Fan.
1: As this is sent in, Ehlers goes diagonal for Aho. They'll go back and forth with it. Aho along the right wing boards. Back up top, it's Gostisbehere. Send it across. Game over!
10: Yeah, a couple of really good finishes across baseball, and then Seth Jarvis with the game winner, a huge one for Carolina. In baseball, Pete Crow Armstrong with that RBI single to walk it off for Chicago. Also hit a solo homer, his ninth of the season in the sixth inning. Chicago had lost three straight in 14 of 17, so they get a big win. Ketel Marte walking it off for the D-backs as well as they take down the Dodgers. The Blue Jays beat the Braves 7-2 to salvage the finale in that series in Atlanta. Royals topping the Twins by a score of 8-6. Pirates over the Astros 5-1 as well. Time for some NFL as we recover from a busy week that started with a pair of big-time June 1st trades. Two-time Defensive Player of the Year Myles Garrett agreeing to a reworked contract with LA today. It includes an increase in total compensation for 2026. Previously, $31.5 million, including per-game roster bonuses, total compensation at least $37 million. Now, his four-year $160 million contract remaining intact. Third time a player won NFL Defensive Player of the Year and then changed teams the following season, on a list including Deion Sanders going from the Niners to the Cowboys in 1995. Other big news, Christian Watson getting the bag. Packers receiver agreeing to a four-year, $110.5 million extension, including a $31 million signing bonus. Up next, the Canes, even the Stanley Cup Final, get you set for Game 2 in San Antonio. This is SportsCenter All Night on ESPN Radio.
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10: 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Nick DeLuca here with you. First week of June, always a fun time of year, crowning a few champions over the next couple of weeks, starting to get a feel for some of the best in baseball as well. And before I forget, rent was due a couple days ago. If you haven't paid, be sure to get on that. Have to think John Tortorella is renting in Vegas. Took over the Golden Knights with eight games to go in the regular season. Now has them in the Cup Final. Vegas entering Thursday night with a chance to take a 2-0 series lead on the Hurricanes in Raleigh. Teams to win Game 1 of the best of seven Stanley Cup Final win the series 76% of the time. That jumps up to 91% if you go up 2-0. If you missed Game 1, Vegas became the first road team with a multi-goal comeback win in Game 1 of a final, snapping a 55-game losing streak. But in Game 2, they were playing from in front.
45: Marner again pitches it high in the air, hoping for Howden. He was held. Howden gets behind. He gets to the goal. He scores! Vegas takes a 1-0 lead on Brett Howden's 12th of the postseason, equaling his regular season total.
10: That call from Fox Sports 98.9, Howden's 12th of the playoffs to open the scoring on another assist from Mitch Marner. 1-0 Vegas after one. They would open the scoring in the second, Howden netting his 13th of the postseason and take a 2-0 lead into the second intermission. Vegas up two goals, 20 minutes away from a 2-0 series lead heading back home. Then things got a little bit interesting. Carolina lifeless through the first, say, 45 minutes of the night, getting a goal to get on the board, then Mark Jankowski igniting Lenovo Center.
16: Right to Frederick Anderson, he'll settle it down, Kane's cleared out, Will Carrier into the zone, drop Jankowski, he scores! Mark Jankowski has tied it up here, and the Canes have come back from two down. Oh, his first of the postseason, and Mark Jankowski has got this building in a frenzy!
10: Yeah, Carolina comeback, what a time for his first goal of the postseason. Then things got a little bit wacky. Golden Knights, thinking they had the go-ahead goal, overturned on goalie interference. Some question, a conference at center ice, John Tortorella on the Vegas bench deciding, you know what, I'm going to go ahead and challenge this. Challenge unsuccessful. Power play to the Canes. Jordan Staal took advantage.
0: Jarvis, he'll go across, and it here for Gostisbehere. Svechnikov with it. Back here. Gostisbehere, he scores! There's a ghost sighting on the power play, and it puts Carolina up 3-2!
10: Canes captain with the marker to put Carolina in front. 4.5 minutes to go, but Vegas was able to get off the mat. Empty net, goalie pulled, last gasp, Mark Stone delivered.
45: Marner closing, works to the slot, he shoots, knocked out, they score! Mark Stone! 3-3 tie with 1:21 to go in regulation. It's a 6-on-5 game-tying goal for the Knights captain, Mark Stone.
10: Yeah, just when you thought that this game wasn't going to take any more twists and turns, Mark Stone finds a way to tie it up at 3. That would send us to overtime, topsy-turvy third period. On the power play in the extra frame, Seth Jarvis with the game winner.
0: As this is sent in, Ehlers goes diagonal for Aho. They'll go back and forth with it. Aho along the right wing boards. Back up top, it's Gostisbehere. Send across. Game over! Seth Jarvis wins it in overtime!
10: Yeah, that call from 99.9, the Fan, Carolina comes back to win it by a score of 4-3. In game one, Vegas becoming the first road team with a multi-goal comeback to win game one of a final that snapped that 55-game losing streak. In game two, Carolina with the multi-goal comeback to win it. It's the first time we've had two multi-goal comebacks to begin a Stanley Cup final. Seth Jarvis, the hero. He joined ABC's Emily Kaplan postgame.
1: Power play at the end of overtime there. Take me through the sequence from your perspective.
7: Our power play found our groove tonight. It started with Jordan in the third, and then there, I mean, just making the right plays, playing smart and being aggressive, and it worked out.
1: That third period, that sequence, their overturned goal, Jordan scores, they tie it. What was it like to play in all that?
7: It was a lot. We did a great job controlling our emotions. I think we never got too high, never got too low. Just kept responding, and that's what I love about this group is we always bounce back.
1: For you personally, how are you feeling about this series entering this?
7: I'm coming. Yeah, that was great. That was a step in the right direction, and now we got to keep it going into Vegas.
1: This group, like, why don't they get too high? Why don't they get too low?
7: Sorry?
1: This group, why don't you guys get too high? Why don't you get too low?
7: We have the best leaders in the world. It starts with our coach, bleeds down to our captains. They keep us humble, they keep us composed, and we follow their lead.
1: Tell me about your coach. You're down 2-0 heading into the third period. He addresses the team. What does he say?
7: It was all positive. It was sticking with our game, knowing it'll come, and Sankey did a great job getting it going, and Jenks with a great shot, and we just carried on from there.
1: Best part of scoring that goal?
7: Winning that game in front of these fans.
1: What did it sound like?
7: That was the best.

I bet Seth Jarvis with the game winner, Carolina, finding a way to come back and win it, evening the Stanley Cup final at a game of... I bet Seth Jarvis with the game winner, Carolina, finding a way to come back and win it, evening the Stanley Cup final at a game apiece. Canes head coach Rod Brind'Amour.

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19: 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Nick DeLuca here with you. First week of June, always a fun time of year, crowning a few champions over the next couple of weeks, starting to get a feel for some of the best in baseball as well. And before I forget, rent was due a couple days ago. If you haven't paid, be sure
12: to get on that. Have to think John Tortorella is running in Vegas, took over the Golden Knights with 8 games to go in the regular season, now has them in the Cup final. Vegas entering Thursday night with a chance to take a 2-0 series lead on the Hurricanes in Raleigh. Teams to win game one of the best of seven Stanley Cup final win the series 76% of the time. That jumps up to 91% if you go up 2-0. If you missed game one, Vegas became the first road team with a multi-goal comeback win in game one of a final, snapping a 55-game losing streak. But in game two, they were playing from in front.
13: Marner again pitches it high in the air, hoping for Howden. He was held. Howden gets behind. He gets to the goal. He scores! Vegas takes a 1-0 lead on Brett Howden's 12th of the postseason, equaling his regular season total.
12: That call from Fox Sports 98.9, Howden's 12th of the playoffs to open the scoring on another assist from Mitch Marner. 1-0 Vegas after one. They would open the scoring in the second, Howden netting his 13th of the postseason and take a 2-0 lead into the second intermission. Vegas up 2 goals, 20 minutes away from a 2-0 series lead heading back home. Then things got a little bit interesting. Carolina lifeless through the first, say, 45 minutes of the night, getting a goal to get on the board, then Mark Jankowski igniting Lenovo Center.
14: Right to Frederick Anderson, he'll settle it down, Kane's cleared out, Will Carrier into the zone, drop Jankowski, he scores! Mark Jankowski has tied it up here, and the Canes have come back from 2-0, oh, his first of the postseason, and Mark Jankowski has got this building in a frenzy!
12: Yeah, Carolina comeback. What a time for his first goal of the postseason. Then things got a little bit wacky. Golden Knights, thinking they had the go-ahead goal, overturned on goalie interference. Some question, a conference at center ice, John Tortorella on the Vegas bench deciding, you know what, I'm going to go ahead and challenge this. Challenge unsuccessful. Power play to the Canes. Jordan Staal took advantage.
14: Jarvis, he'll go across. Handed here for Gostisbehere. Svechnikov with it. Back here. Gostisbehere, he scores! There's a ghost sighting on the power play! And it puts Carolina up 3-2!
12: Canes captain with the marker to put Carolina in front. 4.5 minutes to go. But Vegas was able to get off the mat. Empty net, goalie pulled, last gasp, Mark Stone delivered.
13: Marner closing, works to the slot, he shoots, knocked out, they score! Mark Stone! 3-3 tie with 1:21 to go in regulation. It's a 6-on-5 game-tying goal for the Knights captain, Mark Stone.
12: Yeah, just when you thought that this game wasn't going to take any more twists and turns, Mark Stone finds a way to tie it up at 3. That would send us to overtime, topsy-turvy third period. On the power play in the extra frame, Seth Jarvis with the game winner.
14: As this is sent in, Ehlers goes diagonal for Aho. He'll go back and forth with it, Aho. Along the right wing boards, back up top, it's Gostisbehere. Send it cross shot. Game over! Seth Jarvis wins it in overtime!
12: Yeah, that call from 99.9, the fan, Carolina, comes back to win it by a score of 4-3. In game one, Vegas becoming the first road team with a multi-goal comeback to win game one of a final that snapped that 55-game losing streak. In game two, Carolina with the multi-goal comeback to win it. It's the first time we've had two multi-goal comebacks to begin a Stanley Cup final. Seth Jarvis, the hero. He joined ABC's Emily Kaplan postgame.
15: Power play at the end of overtime there.
20: Started with Jordan in the third, and then there. I mean, just making the right plays, playing smart and being aggressive, and it worked out.
15: That third period, that sequence, their overturned goal, Toronto scores, they tie it. What was it like to play in all that?
20: It was a lot. We did a great job controlling our emotions. I think we never got too high, never got too low. Just kept responding, and that's what I love about this group is we always bounce back.
15: For you personally, how are you feeling about this series entering this?
20: I'm coming. Yeah, that was great. That was a step in the right direction, and now we got to keep it going into Vegas.
15: This group, like, why don't they get too high? Why don't they get too low?
20: Sorry?
15: This group, why don't you guys get too high? Why don't you get too low?
20: We have the best leaders in the world. It starts with our coach, bleeds down to our captains. They keep us humble, they keep us composed, and we follow their lead.
15: Tell me about your coach. You're down 2-0 heading into the third period. He addresses the team. What does he say?
20: It was all positive. It was sticking with our game, knowing it'll come, and Sankey did a great job getting it going, and Jenks with a great shot, and we just carried on from there.
15: Best part of scoring that goal?
20: Winning that game in front of these fans.
15: What, describe, what did it sound like?
20: That was the best feeling in the world.
12: I bet Seth Jarvis with the game winner, Carolina, finding a way to come back and win it, evening the Stanley Cup final at a game apiece. Canes head coach Rod Brind'Amour felt like they needed this win, says they got a shot of new life.
21: It's very similar to what it feels like the last series. Kind of almost playing out. It's uncanny. But you get a new kind of shot of life, you know, is what it feels like. And that's what we definitely needed. And I'm happy for the guys and proud of them because they just kept coming. And that's what we have to do.
12: Yeah, what a win for Carolina to even up the Stanley Cup final at a game apiece. Game three, 8-8.
21: What it feels like. And that's what we definitely needed. And I'm happy for the guys and proud of them because they just kept coming. And that's what we have to do.
12: Yeah, what a win for Carolina to even up the Stanley Cup final at a game

0: Texas. Texas Tech Women's College World Series. The Longhorns looking to go back-to-back. Pick it up in the fifth inning, trailing 1-0. Sometimes you need a little help.
1: Two pitch. Martinez grounds it to Tony, deep in the hole, and the throw goes awry. Maloney scores. Diving in safely is Nichols. And Vivi comes through again.
0: Yeah, big sequence. Texas on top in the fifth. Caden Henry adding some insurance in the top of the seventh.
1: Henry chases Caitlin Terry back. And the opposite field. Solo home run for the leadoff for Texas. Tenth of the year makes it 3-1.
0: Texas up two, top seven, bottom half. Longhorns make it back-to-back titles.
1: Texas does it, and they have the hookup for a second national championship in a row. Tegan Kavan strikes out five of the last six to end the run for Texas Tech. Start the dynasty talk in Austin.
0: Yeah, it's about time for the dynasty talk. Those calls courtesy of ESPN. Tegan Kavan, so good all postseason long. Most outstanding player of the Women's College World Series. Caught up with ESPN's Holly Rowe after the game.
2: Well, Tegan, there's this brilliant moment. You're walking in from the bullpen. You come in and strike three out. What were you doing when your mental performance, what were you doing in those pitches to really come in and lock it down in this crucial time?
3: I was just telling myself that this is what I dreamed of, and I wanted to have Sid Lollies back because she threw a hell of a game, and so I just want to have her back. My team's back. I love them so much, and I'm just so happy.
2: You've done something tonight that's never been done in Texas history, a back-to-back championship, but you've done something that's never been done before, back-to-back most outstanding player. How do you wrap your mind around that, Tegan?
3: It's hard, but it's a team thing. It's Coach PR, it's Coach White, it's all of our coaches. It's all these girls right here, and I'm just so happy, and I'm so proud to be a Longhorn.
0: Yeah, a lot of back-to-back going around. Kavan, the most outstanding player for a second straight Women's College World Series. On the other side for Texas Tech, Jerry Glasgow had them where they wanted them, just came up a little short.
4: As far as our team, I thought we just come up short tonight. I thought we had it right where we wanted. You know, we had a play where we could have got that force out. If we could have kept it, I think, 1-0 and got it. We only had six outs to go at that point. If we could have just got that out and we couldn't make the play. And then, you know, give Texas credit. They kept attacking. They kept attacking. I thought Logan Hallman made two phenomenal catches in left field. And that was, you know, the kind of effort you have to have in the World Series. And we just come up short on some other plays.
0: Came up just a little bit short. Texas going back-to-back in the Women's College World Series. First team to do it since 2021 as they celebrate another championship in Austin. Coming up, busy day around baseball. Some injury concern for the Yankees captain and another slam for San Francisco. 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
5: 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Now the pressure quickly mounts for San Antonio. How will they respond? 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
33: Here's the pitch to McMahon. Breaking ball pulled to the right side. Threw it a hole. Base hit. Ryan McMahon with an RBI single here in the seventh inning against the Yankees. A 2-1 lead.
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0: Call from WFAN. Carlos Rodon gave up just one earned on two hits in six innings, striking out seven. Good to get a win. Not so much for the news on Judge. Late Thursday night, the Yankees announcing the three-time AL MVP has a stress fracture in his right rib, will miss significant time, will undergo imaging in 4 to 6 weeks to determine next steps based on healing. Judge hitting 248 with 17 homers and 38 RBIs this season, had just one homer in his last 18 games since May 10th before being out injured. Yankees do expect that he will return at some point this season. ESPN's Buster Olney on the Judge injury and the impact that his loss has on the Yankees.
35: The Yankees trying to pinpoint exactly what's going on here, trying to rule out some things. I think it's very likely that he's going to wind up going on the injured list, and it might be for an extended period. And look, you know this. when the Yankees don't have Aaron Judge, they are a very different team. Since 2020, when Aaron Judge is in the lineup, the Yankees are 138 games over 500. When Aaron Judge is not in the lineup, they're 8 games under 500. Now, they do have Giancarlo Stanton coming back, and I think that they're better equipped to handle the absence of an Aaron Judge right now, because you have Ben Rice, who's a candidate for MVP in the American League. He's having a terrific season. You have that strong rotation with Garrett Cole, Cam Schlittler, etc. But let's face it, if you lose one of the best hitters in the world, it's going to hurt your lineup. That has been demonstrated over the last 6 years for the Yankees.
0: Yankees 37-25, half a game back of Tampa Bay for the top spot in the AL East, but down their best player for a while. ESPN's Jeff Passan thinks this Yankees team is built to withstand the Judge injury.
1: Typically, when you hear one of the best players in baseball is going to be out for 4 to 6 weeks, that's not good news. But compared to what the Yankees were worried Aaron Judge might have, which is thoracic outlet syndrome, which would have required season-ending surgery, a fractured rib is good news. And the expectations, the Yankees say, is that Aaron Judge will be back this season. But in the meantime, this has been the best offense in the American League. They have 315 runs scored this season, 23 more than the next team. So the belief is that not only is the Yankees offense going to be good enough, but this is a team that's built around pitching anyway, and they're going to be able to weather the loss of Aaron Judge.
0: Passan and Olney both joining SportsCenter. That is a significant loss. See if the Yankees can stay afloat down the stretch. Meanwhile, in Milwaukee, the Giants getting out to a fast start against the Brewers. 1-0 in the blink of an eye. Casey Schmidt with a solo homer on the first pitch of the game. But it was a grand seventh that made the difference.
2: Here's the 1-0. Maas swings. It's a high fly ball out to center. Churio on the move going back. He's at the warning track. He leaps, and it is a grand slam! Eric Haas to straightaway center. Another grand slam for the Giants.
0: KNBR on the call. Haas hit the Giants' fifth grand slam in a 17-game span, shortest in team history. The Giants take down the Brewers 12-9 to salvage a split in the series. The Phillies over the Padres 6-4. Philadelphia getting a strong outing from Zach Wheeler. Went 7 innings, 2 earned with 8 strikeouts. Only blemish, a Manny Machado 2-run homer. Adolis Garcia went deep for the Phils. Alec Bohm and Trey Turner knocked in runs as well. Phillies completing their second sweep of the Padres in a week, winning all 6 games this season. Now 24-10 under interim manager Don Mattingly, have gone from 10 games under 500 to in wild card position in 37 days. The Orioles all over the Red Sox 8-2. Kobe Mayo 3-run double, part of a 6-run Baltimore first inning. Up next, our half hour headlines and more from the NBA and NHL playoffs. 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
5: Good afternoon. This is Paul Keel's Cleveland Guardians trying to come from behind to get a third straight win. They trail in the eighth inning in New York to the Yankees by a score of 2-1. Cleveland started the day The Guardians did with a 2.5-game lead atop the American League Central Division standings. Other games underway this afternoon, the majors in the 8th, Philadelphia lead San Diego 6-2. Baltimore an 8-1 lead over Boston in the 7th. And in the 5th inning, San Francisco 6, Milwaukee 1. Off day for the Cincinnati Reds. They'll open the series in St. Louis tomorrow. Golf opening round of the PGA's Memorial Tournament, Muirfield Village in Dublin, Ohio. Ryan Gerard, the leader. He's at 6 under par, still out on the course. One stroke ahead of J.J. Spahn, Tommy Fleetwood, and Wendell Clark. Two better than Nick Taylor, who's at 4 under par. U.S. Women's Open opening round, Pacific Palisades, California. Se-Young Kim, the leader. She is at minus 4. Stanley Cup Finals resume in the NHL tonight. Game 2, Vegas at Carolina. Knights own a 1-0 lead over the Hurricanes. Carolina will stick with Freddie Anderson in goal after he gave up 5 goals in the opening game. NBA Finals resume tomorrow. It'll be New York again at San Antonio. Knicks took the opening game against the Spurs last night. Tennis at the French Open women's semifinals today. Eighth seed Mira Andreeva defeated Marta Kocyuk to earn a berth in the finals. She will oppose Maya Falinska, who knocked off Diana Schneider in the other semifinal matchup. Meanwhile, football, Green Bay Packers wide receiver Christian Watson today received a 4-year, $110 million contract extension. This comes a week after Jaden Reed signed a similar extension. This is the Ohio News Network.
6: Your Skynet overnight forecast calls for partly cloudy skies with a low of 61 degrees. For Friday, it'll be mostly sunny, a high of 86, wind gusts as high as 29 miles per hour. For Saturday, a chance of showers or thunderstorms in the afternoon, with a high near 85 degrees. For Sunday, mostly sunny, with a high of 85 as well. For Skynet weather, I'm Max Crenshaw on ESPN Radio 1430 AM and 105.7 FM.
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0: Even the Stanley Cup final with a 4-3 OT win in game 2. We get set for game 2 of the NBA Finals in San Antonio. A big injury in the Big Apple. Yankees captain Aaron Judge with a hairline fracture in his rib will be reevaluated in 4 to 6 weeks, while Texas goes back-to-back in the Women's College World Series with a win over Texas Tech in Oklahoma City. Started the show with the Hurricanes outlasting the Golden Knights in overtime. And it was back and forth, crazy third period. Seth Jarvis with the winner.
11: As this is sent in, Ehlers goes diagonal for Aho. They'll go back and forth with it. Aho along the right wing boards. Back up top, it's Gostisbehere. Send it across. Game over! Seth Jarvis wins it in overtime!
0: 99.9 The Fan. What a game. Back and forth. 4 goals. Goal disallowed in that third period. Jordan Staal had the go-ahead goal. Carolina thought that that was going to be the game winner in the third. Vegas tied it inside 2 minutes to go. But the Canes captain on the resiliency that his team showed in game 2, joining SportsCenter with Scott Van Pelt.
17: Jordan Staal, hey, it's Scott Van Pelt here on SportsCenter. Congratulations. Osh and I are just trying to piece together what the hell just happened in the last hour of real time in the building. You lived it, man. Describe for me how the Stankoven goal lights the fuse, and now here you are even up in this series, one apiece.
19: Yeah, honestly, I'm not sure what happened there. That was a pretty wild ride, not going to lie, but, Stanky got us going. I heard Osh talking about jumping off the mark, and I think it was either Blake or Halsey there, and that line is always on it, on top of it all the time, and turning the lost face off to Ozone time, and got us going. The crowd got it into it, and man, it was just it was back and forth and up and down, and we found a way to get a win.
17: It was a spectacularly entertaining game. I mean, from the moment that Stankoven scores, then it's tied, and then we have the sequence in front. Is it a goal? It turns into a penalty, and then you're in the front, and it's no secret. Like, the power play hadn't been great. Now you're red hot, two in a row. To get the one that you get, just to be able to score in a situation like that where it's 5-on-4, how important, Jordan, is it to break the seal on that?
19: Yeah, it's huge. Special teams is massive in every series. Obviously, power play has been so hot as of late, but it's always your next one. It's always the next play, next power play. And you know, we stuck with that mentality. And, you know, the boys started to feel it, too, after that one. And, you know, the power play kicked in for the OT goal, too. And it was huge for us.
17: TJ, just describing, if you drop the first two, you feel like you got to win six games. Just mentally, you never want to drop one. You do. But you did in the last series, and you come roaring back with four. It's cliche to say you had to have it, but Jordan, you have to have this victory. Like, what's the mindset of the group coming out for overtime, and now here you are 1-1?
19: Yeah, 1-1 sounds a lot better than 0-2. So,
17: I bet it does.
19: You know, it's a big, obviously massive game for us. We knew we needed it, the boys rallied, man. It was back and forth. We just kept going, and I'm just so proud of this group and everything that you know, we've done so far. But man, we got so much work ahead of us, and we can be even better. So it's going to be exciting times.
17: It's been incredible to start it. I'm just closing this with I can't help but smile. I saw some chests and some bellies of some middle-aged people that really probably should have had their shirts on. I just want to know how, when the tarps came off, how the fuse kind of got lit, because there were some middle-aged potbellies that were out tonight in Raleigh, and they seemed to help out. They seemed to push the boys across the line.
19: Yeah, there was. That's the Caniacs for you, man. They're always behind us. They're always ready to rock, and they got us going for sure tonight. I was hoping my brothers kept their shirts on tonight, and but it was fun.
17: Right on. Hey, I know you guys want to get to the room and celebrate with the guys. What a start to this series, man. Travel safe out to Vegas, and we'll continue to enjoy watching this. Congrats on the victory tonight.
19: All right, thanks, guys. Appreciate it.
0: Yeah, huge win for Carolina. A victory that you felt like they needed. Falling behind 0-2, heading to Vegas, not where they wanted to be. ESPN's TJ Oshie said this was a must-have for Carolina.
12: It's very difficult. You know, going in, that you have to win four games. It's going to be extremely hard. If you're down 2-0, that feels like you got to win six games, right? Mm-hmm. And so they absolutely needed this win. I will say, I thought Vegas was the better team for most of the first 60 minutes. But Carolina found ways to score goals. And if I'm in that locker room right now, I'm cheering, I'm celebrating the win, I'm going to Logan Stankoven, and I'm saying thank you for getting us back in this game, because that was all effort for him on Carolina's first goal.
0: Yeah, a lot to unpack, especially when you get to a potential go-ahead goal for Vegas that was disallowed. Goaltender interference called on that one, and it's just, there's a lot to unpack there, and difficult to see with all of the massive humanity going on between all that was in the goal crease in Carolina. John Tortorella, Golden Knights head coach, what do you think changed and added to the momentum?
13: Talked about the first 50 minutes. What can you tell us about what you think changed and added to their momentum?
14: I have my thoughts. I'm not discussing it here.
0: Classic Torts, and the challenge, a major factor in the game, but they fall in overtime 4-3. Carolina evening the Stanley Cup Final, Game 3, Saturday night, 8 Eastern on ABC back in Las Vegas. Nick DeLuca here with you. 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NBA Finals continue on Friday night, Game 2 in San Antonio. Josh Hart getting a lot of love after Game 1, finished with one of the more unique stat lines in Finals history. Just 3 points. How about 15 rebounds, 6 assists, and 4 steals? Hart, the second player with 15, 5 assists, and 4 steals in a Finals game, joining Larry Bird, head coach Mike Brown, on the impact that Hart had in Game 1.
15: He helped us with our pace. You know, we want to play fast. Everybody knows it. It's hard to score as you go along in the playoffs. And so you try to get the ball up the floor as quickly as possible to attack a defense that's not set. And Josh was phenomenal helping us do that. He guarded a lot of different guys. And, you know, when he did do it, he tried to be physical without fouling. Because their guards are really, really good. They get to where they want to, especially in the paint. They hurt you. And then, you know, he rebounded the basketball. He was great. He was great on the weak side defensively. He impacted the game in so many different ways for us that, you know, when you look at what he shot from the field, you wouldn't think that he was probably the most impactful guy on the game last night.
0: Now, the point is that Josh Hart attacks the glass with reckless abandon. If you spent any time on social media today, you might have seen some of the memes going around about this is Josh Hart going for a rebound. If there's a loose ball available, it's somebody jumping off a cliff into the ocean or ramming against a wall. That's the effort that Josh Hart plays with. His teammate in college and in the NBA, Jalen Brunson, on Hart's energy for all 48 minutes.
16: I mean, he was a leading rebounder in college for, I think, my final 2 years or whatever, something like that. Or his final 2 years. That's just who he is. His energy is just relentless. It doesn't stop. That's just, I mean, he eats candy all the time. That's just, that tells you who he is. He's a big kid with an absurd amount of energy.
0: Candy, I guess that's the secret for Hart. His 15 boards the most by a player 6'5 or shorter in a finals game since Elgin Baylor had 20 in game one of the 1970 finals against the Knicks. Hart on how he keeps his energy up with all of the different roles that he has to take on.
18: It takes humility and just a willingness to sacrifice. We're in the NBA Finals. You know, there's millions of people watching, and it's easy to get wrapped up in human nature of, you know, wanting to get recognition, wanting to score the ball, and wanting to show people what you can do on the biggest stage. And, you know, that's not everyone's calling and not everyone's assignment. And I know for me, that's not really my assignment. So it takes a little bit of, you know, time to find for me. I found that, you know, with prayer and my faith. But that's kind of what it is, those two things, prayer and humility, because it's easy to get wrapped up in human nature, especially at this level, you know, when you want to show people what you can do. But when you have that willingness to sacrifice, and, you know, I think Jose has it, myself has it, a lot of guys on the team has it, OG at times, Mikel at times, Kat at times. When you have a group of guys that have that willingness to sacrifice and that humility, that breeds, you know, a championship culture.
0: Certainly the key with what Hart was talking about at the end, so many weapons that this Knicks team, you know, win 12 in a row in the postseason by accident, that they can throw at opponents, with Brunson leading the way and Anobi. Karl-Anthony Towns, fantastic defensively in game one, forcing Victor Wembanyama to turn it over four times, limiting him to 2 of 12 from the field, according to ESPN tracking. On the other side for Wemby and the Spurs, coming off one of their worst offensive performances of the last few years. They're 95 points, tied for the second fewest all season, shot just 36%, their lowest since February of last year. Spurs, such a young team, been talked about all postseason. Wemby on dealing with another bump in the road.
20: Yes, it's very reassuring. We know we're not here by chance, you know. We've been through some weird situations, whatever. And yes, it's reassuring to know that these guys, the 18 guys we got, are built this way and are resilient.
0: Wemby looking for a much more efficient game too, says most of the changes that he wants to make are mental.
20: Really, I think the reason we lost that game isn't even technical. It's not even technical, tactical. It's we need to approach the game with a better mental state, and we just need to play our game, you know. We just need to be normal. We don't need to do anything incredible.
0: Yeah, Spurs trying to play their game after really struggling offensively. De'Aaron Fox had his share, just 7 points in 38 minutes. What do they need to improve after game one?
21: We were up one with, I think, 3 minutes left, and we weren't able to score at the end of the game, and obviously ended up losing that game by 10. So throughout the course of the game, you know, we were in the game and we gave ourselves chances to win. We went on runs. We got, you know, bigger leads. We just have to figure out a way to sustain it, and that's keeping them off the glass, not giving up second chance points. Last time we had the lead, We were up one, gave up offensive rebound. JB hits a three, and then we didn't have a lead for the rest of the game. So those are kind of the nuances of, you know, how we have to play if we want to try to win this series.
0: Still early in this series, but a backs against the wall scenario for San Antonio. Don't want to drop the first two at home. PTI's Tony Kornheiser and Michael Wilbon on their confidence that the Spurs can even the series.
1: All right, Wilbon, do you have faith that the Spurs will bounce back in game two?
2: Ooh, faith? No, I don't have faith in much in sports, and I'm not willing to have any yet. The Spurs haven't done anything, so there's nobody left in these playoffs I have faith in. You know, some years you can have faith in a lot of star guys, but no, not yet. They're still developing that. They're coming by that. Takes a while. So, and especially, Tony, if Karl Anthony Towns can play with that same assertiveness that he played with last night, I know it's hard. Karl Anthony Towns, 6'11", maybe. He's going against a guy like 7 inches taller in Wimby. And he's got to take it to him. He did that last night. But Wembanyama's going to be better. He's going to be looking to take Karl Anthony Towns away. Do I think that the San Antonio Spurs will respond differently? Yes, I do. I believe Wembanyama, and he says, no, this stuff that we do, we're going to do that better. Because he's young. He's 22. He has no real authority, except he's just damn great. And he's got a good coaching staff. He's got a secret weapon, Tony. You know it. He's got Greg Popovich whispering in his ear, texting him or talking to him after games and between days, and that matters. So I believe that will work. Faith, not yet.
1: Yeah, I agree with you on faith. Faith being the key word, no, I don't have faith. But I have recent history to look back on. Victor Wembanyama was terrible in Game 5 against Oklahoma City. He was like 5-19 from the floor, maybe even worse than that. He was 0-5 from 3. And he owned it, and he said, it's my fault, and I'm going to get better. And there's no reason to believe he would get better, but he did get better. He did. He was much better in Game 6, and the Spurs won by 27. So he can draw on recent history, and he can say to his teammates, we did this. We did this a week and a half ago. We can do this again. The problem is that the Knicks, right now, that may be the worst game the Knicks plays statistically. They may have been a little rusty. Yeah, they were off for 8 days. Jalen Brunson... Yeah. May have been rusty. Jalen Brunson, what did he miss? 19 shots? But he made the shots that mattered the most. And my sense of this is that Jalen Brunson is a guy who can take over a game and maybe even a series because he's just a bull out there. He's very, very tough. I don't think San Antonio can guard him. I know I shouldn't say this, but I do think it comes down to Brunson and Wembanyama. And I expect Wembanyama to win some games. I do like you. I expect him to win game two. But I'm not so sure I expect him to win the series anymore. I'm not sure of that anymore.
2: Same here, Tom. Because you know, you and I have covered enough playoff basketball over a million years to know the playoffs are about adjustment and then adjustments to the adjustments. And that's what's being worked on today, right now. Coaches and their staffs first, filters down to the players. And I don't know if San Antonio's youngsters know enough yet, but they're on the clock, the Spurs, right now. That's it. We're done. Back to you.
0: Yeah, lots of really good insight there with San Antonio trying to even the series with the Knicks in Game 2. Game 2 tip, just after 8:30 Eastern, coverage beginning at 7:30 Eastern right here on ESPN Radio and the ESPN app. The NBA playoffs on ESPN Radio. 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
5: Good afternoon. This is Paul Keels. Cleveland Guardians trying to come from behind to get a third straight win. They trail in the eighth inning in New York to the Yankees. by a score of 2-1. Cleveland started the day. The Guardians did with a 2.5-game lead atop the American League Central Division standings. Other games underway this afternoon in the majors. In the 8th, Philadelphia leads San Diego 6-2. Baltimore, an 8-1 lead over Boston in the 7th. And in the 5th inning, San Francisco 6, Milwaukee 1. Off day for the Cincinnati Reds. They'll open the series in St. Louis tomorrow. Golf opening round of the PGA's Memorial Tournament, Muirfield Village in Dublin, Ohio. Ryan Gerard, the leader. He's at 6 under par, still out on the course. One stroke ahead of J.J. Spahn, Tommy Fleetwood, and Wendell Clark. Two better than Nick Taylor, who's at 4 under par. U.S. Women's Open opening round, Pacific Palisades, California. Se-Young Kim, the leader. She is at -4. Stanley Cup Finals resume in the NHL tonight. Game 2, Vegas at Carolina. Knights own a 1-0 lead over the Hurricanes. Carolina will stick with Freddie Anderson in goal after he gave up 5 goals in the opening game. NBA Finals resume tomorrow. It'll be New York again at San Antonio. Knicks took the opening game against the Spurs last night. Tennis at the French Open women's semifinals today. Ace seed Mira Andreeva defeated Marta Kocyuk to earn a berth in the finals. She will oppose Maya Falinska, who knocked off Diana Schneider in the other semifinal matchup. Meanwhile, football, Green Bay Packers wide receiver Christian Watson today received a 4-year, $110 million contract extension. This comes a week after Jaden Reed signed a similar extension. This is the Ohio News Network.
4: Your Skynet overnight forecast calls for partly cloudy skies with a low of 61 degrees. For Friday, it'll be mostly sunny, a high of 86, wind gusts as high as 29 miles per hour. For Saturday, a chance of showers or thunderstorms in the afternoon, with a high near 85 degrees. For Sunday, mostly sunny, with a high of 85 as well. For Skynet weather, I'm Max Crenshaw on ESPN Radio 1430 AM and 105.7 FM.
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0: as he wants to create the best possible
1: home court environment.
0: Home court environment. And so, like, you know, his feedback, and a lot of times he'll provide feedback, and like he'll text Jordan Hauenstein, their director of communications, and he'll text the group. And like his feedback, like going to the playoffs is, hey, we got to condense the chance. We got to keep it simple. You know, make sexy noise, not wasted noise, because he wants
2: come
0: it
2: again.
0: To, yes. Well,
1: I've lost the plot now,
0: but because he wants it to be something that the whole crowd can catch on to. But
1: something out of Borat.
0: Now, listen, if I did. So they gave me one of these huge,
1: Jackals
0: logo, like a massive chain, it's the biggest piece of jewelry I've ever had. And like it was like a more than a dinner plate size, like Jackals logo. And I told them, I said, you know, as they're welcoming me in, I felt obligated to wear it. And I said, hey, if the Spurs win, I will wear it during the pod tonight. That didn't happen.
2: That was it. The same, does the same hold for game two, or is that, was just a one-off?
0: I did not make that guarantee.
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0: on the Friday edition of Unsportsmanlike with Chris Candy, Michelle Smallman, and me, Evan Cohen, Jalen Brunson, and the Knicks took game one of the finals. So how will Wemby and the Spurs respond in game two? It's Unsportsmanlike, 6 a.m. Eastern, right here on ESPN Radio, ESPN 2, and ESPNU.
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2: Good afternoon. This is Paul Keels. Cleveland Guardians trying to come from behind to get a third straight win. They trail in the eighth inning in New York to the Yankees. By a score of 2-1, Cleveland started the day. The Guardians did with a 2.5-game lead atop the American League Central Division standings. Other games underway this afternoon, the majors in the eighth, Philadelphia lead San Diego 6-2. Baltimore an 8-1 lead over Boston in the seventh. And in the fifth inning, San Francisco 6, Milwaukee 1. Off day for the Cincinnati Reds. They'll open the series in St. Louis tomorrow. Golf opening round of the PGA's Memorial Tournament, Muirfield Village in Dublin, Ohio. Ryan Gerard, the leader. He's at 6 under par, still out on the course. One stroke ahead of J.J. Spahn, Tommy Fleetwood, and Wendell Clark. Two better than Nick Taylor, who's at 4 under par. U.S. Women's Open opening round, Pacific Palisades, California. Se-Young Kim, the leader. She is at -4. Stanley Cup Finals resume in the NHL tonight. Game 2, Vegas at Carolina. Knights own a 1-0 lead over the Hurricanes. Carolina will stick with Freddie Anderson in goal after he gave up 5 goals in the opening game. NBA Finals resume tomorrow. It'll be New York again at San Antonio. Knicks took the opening game against the Spurs last night. Tennis at the French Open women's semifinals today. Eighth seed Mira Andreeva defeated Marta Kocyuk to earn a berth in the finals. She will oppose Maya Falinska, who knocked off Diana Schneider in the other semifinal matchup. Meanwhile, football.

0: Green Bay Packers wide receiver Christian Watson today received a four-year, $110 million contract extension. This comes a week after Jaden Reed signed a similar extension. This is the Ohio News Network.
1: Your Skynet overnight forecast calls for partly cloudy skies with a low of 61 degrees. For Friday, it'll be mostly sunny, a high of 86, wind gusts as high as 29 miles per hour. For Saturday, a chance of showers or thunderstorms in the afternoon with a high near 85 degrees. For Sunday, mostly sunny with a high of 85 as well. For Skynet weather, I'm Max Crenshaw on ESPN Radio 1430 AM and 105.7 FM.
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5: Back to even the Stanley Cup final with a 4-3 OT win in game two. We get set for game two of the NBA Finals in San Antonio. A big injury in the Big Apple. Yankees captain Aaron Judge with a hairline fracture in his rib will be reevaluated in 4 to 6 weeks, while Texas goes back-to-back in the Women's College World Series with a win over Texas Tech in Oklahoma City. Started the show with the Hurricanes outlasting the Golden Knights in overtime, and it was back and forth, crazy third period. Seth Jarvis with the winner.
6: As this is sent in, Ehlers goes diagonal for Aho. They'll go back and forth with it. Aho along the right wing boards, back up top. It's Gostisbehere. Sent across. Game over!
5: .999 The Fan. What a game. Back and forth. Four goals. Goal disallowed in that third period. Jordan Staal had the go-ahead goal. Carolina thought that that was going to be the game winner in the third. Vegas tied it inside 2 minutes to go. But the Canes captain on the resiliency that his team showed in game two, joining SportsCenter with Scott Van Pelt.
7: Jordan Staal, hey, it's Scott Van Pelt here on SportsCenter. Congratulations. Osh and I are just trying to piece together what the hell just happened in the last hour of real time in the building. You lived it, man. Describe for me how the stank open goal lights the fuse, and now here you are even up in this series one apiece.
8: Yeah, honestly, I'm not sure what happened there. That was a pretty wild ride, I'm not going to lie, but, Stanky got us going. I heard Osh talking about jumping off the mark, and I think it was either Blake or Halsey there, and that line is always on it, on top of it all the time, and turning the lost face off to Ozone time, and got us going. The crowd got into it, and it was just it was back and forth and up and down, and we found a way to get a win.
7: It was a spectacularly entertaining game. I mean, from the moment that Stankoven scores, then it's tied, and then we have the sequence in front. Is it a goal? It turns into a penalty, and then you're in the front, and it's no secret. Like, the power play hadn't been great. Now you're red hot, two in a row. To get the one that you get, just to be able to score in a situation like that where it's 5-on-4, how important, Jordan, is it to break the seal on that?
8: Yeah, it's huge. Special teams is massive in every series. Obviously, power play it has been so hot as of late, but it's always your next one. It's always the next play, next power play, and you know, we stuck with that mentality, and the boys started to feel it too after that one, and the power play kicked in for the OT goal too, and it was huge for us.
7: TJ just describing, if you drop the first two, you feel like you got to win six games. Just mentally, you never want to drop one, you do. But you did in the last series, and you come roaring back with four. It's cliche to say you had to have it, but Jordan, you have to have this victory. Like, what's the mindset of the group coming out for overtime

0: score of 8-6. Pirates over the Astros 5-1 as well. Time for some NFL as we recover from a busy week that started with a pair of big-time June 1st trades. Two-time Defensive Player of the Year Myles Garrett agreeing to a reworked contract with LA today. It includes an increase in total compensation for 2026. Previously, $31.5 million, including per-game roster bonuses, total compensation at least $37 million. Now, his four-year, $160 million contract remaining intact. Third time a player won NFL Defensive Player of the Year and then changed teams the following season, on a list including Deion Sanders going from the Niners to the Cowboys in 1995. Other big news, Christian Watson getting the bag. Packers receiver agreeing to a four-year, $110.5 million extension, including a $31 million signing bonus. Up next, the Canes, even the Stanley Cup Final, get you set for Game 2 in San Antonio. This is SportsCenter All Night on ESPN Radio.
1: Hey, this is Rich Eisen. 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We preview Game 2 of the Knicks and Spurs in the NBA Finals, and then it's What's More Likely time on Friday's edition of the Rich Eisen Show on Disney Plus, the ESPN app, and ESPN Radio.
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6: Good afternoon. This is Paul Keels. Cleveland Guardians trying to come from behind to get a third straight win. They trail in the eighth inning in New York to the Yankees by a score of 2-1. Cleveland started the day. The Guardians did with a 2.5-game lead atop the American League Central Division standings. Other games underway this afternoon, the majors in the eighth, Philadelphia lead San Diego 6-2. Baltimore an 8-1 lead over Boston in the seventh. And in the fifth inning, San Francisco 6, Milwaukee 1. Off day for the Cincinnati Reds. They'll open the series in St. Louis tomorrow. Golf opening round of the PGA's Memorial Tournament, Muirfield Village in Dublin, Ohio. Ryan Gerard, the leader. He's at 6 under par, still out on the course. One stroke ahead of J.J. Spahn, Tommy Fleetwood, and Wendell Clark. Two better than Nick Taylor, who's at 4 under par. U.S. Women's Open opening round, Pacific Palisades, California. Se-Young Kim, the leader. She is at -4. Stanley Cup Finals resume in the NHL tonight. Game 2, Vegas at Carolina. Knights own a 1-0 lead over the Hurricanes. Carolina will stick with Freddie Anderson in goal after he gave up 5 goals in the opening game. NBA Finals resume tomorrow. It'll be New York again at San Antonio. Knicks took the opening game against the Spurs last night. Tennis at the French Open women's semifinals today. Eighth seed Mira Andreeva defeated Marta Kocyuk to earn a berth in the finals. She will oppose Maya Falinska, who knocked off Diana Schneider in the other semifinal matchup. Meanwhile, football, Green Bay Packers wide receiver Christian Watson today received a four-year, $110 million contract extension. This comes a week after Jaden Reed signed a similar extension. This is the Ohio News Network.
7: Your Skynet overnight forecast calls for partly cloudy skies with a low of 61 degrees. For Friday, it'll be mostly sunny, a high of 86, wind gusts as high as 29 miles per hour. For Saturday, a chance of showers or thunderstorms in the afternoon with a high near 85 degrees. For Sunday, mostly sunny with a high of 85 as well. For Skynet Weather, I'm Max Crenshaw on ESPN Radio 1430 AM and 105.7 FM.
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16: 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He's at the warning track. 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
0: 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Nick DeLuca here with you. First week of June, always a fun time of year, crowning a few champions over the next couple of weeks, starting to get a feel for some of the best in baseball as well. And before I forget, rent was due a couple days ago. If you haven't paid, be sure to get on that. Have to think John Tortorella is renting in Vegas. Took over the Golden Knights with 8 games to go in the regular season. Now has them in the Cup Final. Vegas entering Thursday night with a chance to take a 2-0 series lead on the Hurricanes in Raleigh. Teams to win Game 1 of the best of 7 Stanley Cup Final win the series 76% of the time. That jumps up to 91% if you go up 2-0. If you missed Game 1, Vegas became the first road team with a multi-goal comeback win in Game 1 of a final, snapping a 55-game losing streak. But in Game 2, they were playing from in front.
17: Marner again pitches it high in the air, hoping for Houdin. He was held. Houdin gets behind. He gets to the goal. He scores! Vegas takes a 1-0 lead on Brett Howden's 12th of the postseason, equaling his regular season total.
0: That call from Fox Sports 98.9, Howden's 12th of the playoffs to open the scoring on another assist from Mitch Marner. 1-0 Vegas after one. They would open the scoring in the second, Howdin netting his 13th of the postseason and take a 2-0 lead into the second intermission. Vegas up 2 goals, 20 minutes away from a 2-0 series lead heading back home. Then things got a little bit interesting. Carolina lifeless through the first, say, 45 minutes of the night, getting a goal to get on the board, then Mark Jankowski igniting Lenovo Center.
18: Right to Frederick Anderson, he'll settle it down, Kane's cleared out, Will Carrier into the zone, drop Jankowski, he scores! Mark Jankowski has tied it up here, and the Canes have come back from 2 down. Oh, his first of the postseason, and Mark Jankowski has got this building in a frenzy!
0: Yeah, Carolina comeback. What a time for his first goal of the postseason. Then things got a little bit wacky. Golden Knights, thinking they had the go-ahead goal, overturned on goalie interference. Some question, a conference at center ice, John Tortorella on the Vegas bench deciding, you know what, I'm going to go ahead and challenge this. Challenge unsuccessful. Power play to the Canes. Jordan Staal took advantage.
18: Jarvis, he'll go across. Handed here for Gostisbehere. Svechnikov with it. Back here. Gostisbehere, he scores! There's a ghost sighting on the power play! And it puts Carolina up 3-2!
0: Canes captain with the marker to put Carolina in front. 4.5 minutes to go. But Vegas was able to get off the mat. Empty net. Goalie pulled. Last gasp, Mark Stone delivered.
17: Marner closing. Works to the slot. He shoots. Knocked out. They score! Mark Stone! 3-3 tie with 1:21 to go in regulation. It's a 6-on-5 game-tying goal for the Knights captain, Mark Stone.
0: Yeah, just when you thought that this game wasn't going to take any more twists and turns, Mark Stone finds a way to tie it up at 3. That would send us to overtime, topsy-turvy third period. On the power play in the extra frame, Seth Jarvis with the game winner.
18: As this is sent in, Ehlers goes diagonal for Aho. They'll go back and forth with it. Aho along the right wing boards. Back up top, it's Gostisbehere. Sent across. Game over! Seth Jarvis wins it in overtime!
0: Yeah, that call from 99.9, the Fan, Carolina comes back to win it by a score of 4-3. In game one, Vegas becoming the first road team with a multi-goal comeback to win game one of a final that snapped that 55-game losing streak. In game two, Carolina with the multi-goal comeback to win it. It's the first time we've had two multi-goal comebacks to begin a Stanley Cup final. Seth Jarvis, the hero. He joined ABC's Emily Kaplan postgame.
11: Power play at the end of overtime there.
12: Our power play found our groove tonight. It started with Jordan in the third, and then there, I mean, just making the right plays, playing smart and being aggressive, and it worked out.
11: That third period, that sequence, their overturned goal, Jordan scores, they tie it. What was it like to play in all that?
12: It was a lot. We did a great job controlling our emotions. I think we never got too high, never got too low, just kept responding, and that's what I love about this group is we always bounce back.
11: For you personally, how are you feeling about this series entering this?
12: I'm coming. Yeah, that was great. That was a step in the right direction, and now we got to keep it going into Vegas.
11: This group, like, why don't they get too high? Why don't they get too low?
12: Sir?
11: This group, why don't you guys get too high? Why don't you get too low?
12: We have the best leaders in the world. It starts with our coach, bleeds down to our captains. They keep us humble, they keep us composed, and we follow their lead.
11: Tell me about your coach. You're down 2-0 heading into the third period. He addresses the team. What does he say?
12: It was all positive. It was sticking with our game, knowing it'll come, and Sankey did a great job getting it going, and Jenks with a great shot, and we just carried it on from there.
11: Best part of scoring that goal?
12: Winning that game in front of these fans.
11: What, describe, what did it sound like?
12: That was the best feeling in the world.
0: I bet Seth Jarvis with the game winner, Carolina finding a way to come back and win it, evening the Stanley Cup final at a game apiece. Canes head coach Rod Brind'Amour felt like they needed this win, says they got a shot of new life.
13: It's very similar to what it feels like the last series. Kind of almost playing out. It's uncanny. But you get a new kind of shot of life, you know, is what it feels like. And that's what we definitely needed. And I'm happy for the guys and proud of them because they did. They just kept coming. And that's what we have to do.
0: Yeah, what a win for Carolina to even up the Stanley Cup final at a game apiece. Game 3, 8 Eastern in Vegas on Saturday night on ABC. As for the NBA Finals.
14: And there's one man on the New York Knicks. They call him Captain Clutch. And he's the one guy you want on your side coming down the stretch of a ball game like this.
19: Brunson with it. Harassed by Castle. Spins to the lane. Left-hand float. Yes! Captain Clutch getting them started.
20: Wasn't really our night. Wasn't really my night most of the night. But we kept finding a way. Kept chipping away.
19: Down floor, Brunson. Hesitation dribble inside the arc and across the free throw line. Now ducks in. Layup is good. And Brunson continues. 8 straight Brunson points.
21: In the biggest moments, you know, he shows up. That's what MVPs are supposed to do.
19: Pete Brunson, 3. Yes! Right in front of the Spurs bench to give the Knicks the lead.
22: I mean, he's great, man. He's all around. Great player. Great teammate. He's so big for our team.
19: Now cuts to the left. Free throw line. Hops back. Digs in. Shot up. And good! Brunson, big bucket!
0: Nate DeLuca here with you. 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What a night for the Knicks and Jalen Brunson, NBA Finals.

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6: Your Skynet forecast for today. We'll have mostly sunny skies, a high near 86 degrees, wind gusts as high as 29 miles per hour. The chance of showers or thunderstorms overnight with an overnight low of 66 for Saturday. Chance of showers and thunderstorms again in the afternoon, a high of 85 degrees. Sunday, mostly sunny at 85. For Skynet weather, I'm Bert Richardson, ESPN Radio, 1430 AM at 105.7 FM.
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10: 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Ohio beef producers will have several opportunities this summer to learn more about tick-borne diseases and their impact on cattle herds. 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Programs are scheduled June 16th in Zanesville, June 25th in Jeromesville, and July 13th in Stewart. 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
10: 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July corn trading down 1 3/4 to 4.22 3/4. September corn 4.31 1/2 down 1 1/4. As we look at soybeans, July 11.30 1/2 up a penny. August soybeans 11.34 1/4 down 1 3/4. And July wheat 5.80 1/4 down 1 1/2. As we turn to livestock from yesterday's close, June live cattle 249.17 up $2.55. June lean hogs 95.30 down 75 cents. And September feeder cattle 350.07 up $10.75. 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
12: Means doing the fundamental things, executing your system at the highest possible level you can. So for Wemby to say, I don't need to have to play good, it feels awfully dismissive of the greatness of this Knicks team, the greatness of Jalen Brunson.
13: So he followed it up yesterday, he being Victor Wembanyama, in a presser, the in-between pressers, and said, we don't need to do anything incredible on Friday night.
14: The reason we lost that game isn't even technical. It's not even technical, tactical. It's we need to approach the game with a better mental state, and we just need to play our game. You know, we just need to be normal. We don't need to do anything incredible. Normal means trusting each other, trusting the basketball guys, trusting the game plan, executing, and not relying on talent so much to make shots or to save the day. You know, I mean, we've been playing a certain way all season, and we've been successful this way. And there's no reason to change the day the finals start.
13: I think he's got a good point. I got to be honest. Like, normal is just standing in the basket. Talent would be, I'm 7'5", I could shoot a three. I'm 7'5", I could guard the perimeter. That's like a unique unicorn-like talent, right? He's one of one that could do that. We've never seen anybody like him do what he can do. Not interested in that personally, if I'm a Spurs fan today. Just like, stand within 3 feet of the basket. Get a 3 second call. I want you to get a 3 seconds call. No, I'm serious. I want you to camp out in that paint for so long because it is so obvious that that is the normal, not relying on talent. 7'5" guy close to 10-foot rim. That's it. I agree with him.
15: Sure. And if you're a Spurs fan, you like to hear that from Wemby because he's essentially saying, we beat us, the Knicks didn't beat us. And you want him to be steady and mentally sound before you head into game two. But I also think, from a neutral observation standpoint, that is taking away a lot of the credit that Karl Anthony Towns specifically deserves for the way that he disrupted Wemby and the way that he was able to be a game changer against him and affect the outcome of game two. And I know it's probably not Wemby's role to come out and big up Karl Anthony Towns or Mitchell Robinson or whomever. He wants to exert power and control in this scenario. But I think while he has a point about them just needing to play their game and not change a lot in order, because they were leading in this one. They had a commanding lead in this game.
13: 14 and the third.
15: So he is right in that they don't need to make wholesale changes. But I also think saying that does take away from what the Knicks were able to accomplish, not only from a physical standpoint, but from a tactical standpoint as well.
13: Cat wasn't good. He was great.
15: Right.
13: Cat was just phenomenal. I personally take that as separate from what Wemby said, because I look at that and say, if he's his normal self, which is playing closer to the basket, I know he's not looking to have a Shaq-like power game. That's not who he is. He wants to face up, wants to play in the elbow. I understand all of that. Separate from Kat, who was unreal in that game, Wemby needs to get back to the basics. Big guy near the basket. Don't overthink it. That doesn't mean you're going to win, but that's where you start, to me, the game plan with all of this. It's just get the big guy closer to the basket on offense and defense. But there is a follow-up to the follow-up now.
12: Okay.
13: Because Steph Castle, who CeCe and I are debating, does he look more like a running back or a linebacker? The answer is get out of his way because he's a monster. And we mean that complimentary. He also yesterday expressed, Spurs guard, he ain't that worried about everything.
16: I think Vic said it best. I don't think we have anything to be too worried about. I mean, obviously, we feel like we're the better team. And we didn't play well. We still had a chance to win. So, if we take one thing from that, just going back to being ourselves and, focusing on the right thing.
13: They're, CC, they're focusing on the one team, not the other team. They're just focusing on the Spurs. Is that the right mentality? Is it disrespectful to the other team? How do you go about looking at this?
12: Listen, man, I think that there are things that they need to improve on tactically. So I disagree with what Wemby said, his assessment on game one. There are absolutely improvements that could be made. First of all, the Spurs taking 43 three-point attempts and only having 42 points in the paint is a problem. There's no world that exists where you should have more three-point attempts than you have paint points. You
13: have that guy on the team.
12: You have the most unstoppable force in basketball.
13: That you chose to stop, honestly.
12: You, what did I always say about Victor Wembanyama? The only person that can stop Wemby is Wemby. Mm-hmm. And he stopped himself.
13: I agree.
12: With an assist from Mitch Johnson. It's unacceptable what they did in game one. And credit to Mitch Johnson in having enough awareness to say that they need to attack the paint more. I don't think that's just Wemby. I think it's everybody on that roster. They've got to find a way to be more aggressive in getting the guards downhill in the paint. Steph Castle, Dylan Harper, get downhill, get into the paint. You know what that means? On the pick and roll, don't slip the pick. Set the screen. Set the screen. Hard. Wemby said hard fouls when he was in the Western Conference Finals. Well, damn it, hard screens.
13: Yep.
12: If you get a foul, if you give somebody a shoulder, so be it.
13: Yep.
12: Get downhill. Force Jalen Brunson to defend a guard with a full head of steam going downhill. You want to take more out of Jalen Brunson so he can't close the show like he did in game one? Mm-hmm. Make him play more defense. Be more physical with him on that end of the court. And so, yeah, I do think from a personnel standpoint, the De'Aaron Fox of it all is interesting. I would expect that that adjustment will be made. That's the low-hanging fruit. Tactically, there are things that the Spurs need to be doing in order to lean into the advantages that they have over the Knicks.
13: Tactically, Michelle Smallman is going to break it down for both teams coming up with her power rankings. That is after this from Sherwin-Williams.
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0: 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I was nervous. I thought I missed it.
1: No, I'm just excited for Jason to come in. 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I wonder what he thinks about the Rams being a super team. Wonder whose side he's on.
0: I think she planted the word of the day with Jason McCourty based on that. 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

0: of the best in the NFL, then yeah, you can be considered a super team because of that fact. Just alone having the MVP and a defensive player of the year, it's not the same guy on one team, to me is unbelievable.
1: That both were imported into your organization.
0: That's a very good point.
1: Thank you so much.
2: So you don't look at it.
0: It's a very good point.
2: This is a leading question, but I'm going to ask it this way. You don't look at it as how the roster was made up. Meaning it's like end result, these guys are super as a team. Super team historically, I feel like in basketball, is how you make up the roster. Trade, free agency, etc.
0: But I think that's the smallest point. Like, they went and got Matthew Stafford. They went and got Myles Garrett. They didn't draft those players. So, I mean, if you want to remove Puka Nacua, just those two guys alone, then you add in the fact that they got Devontae Adams. They went and got him.
3: Who led the league in receiving touchdowns last year.
0: So, yeah. You look at how they've put this team together. They've had to go out there and go get guys. Now, you have to hit on some of those late round draft picks. You have to hit on Byron Young. You have to hit on Kyren Williams to be able to form a super team, because you have to have the talent behind just the superstars. So they've done both of them. I think the combination of all of that is what you can make it a super team, and you can say that.
3: All right. So if I gave you the either or, winning the Super Bowl or 2011 Eagles missed the postseason, which one are you going with?
0: Oh, I'm going to go with winning the Super Bowl if that's the alternative. I think that 2011 Eagles team was different, and even in the sense of the way they were talking when they all got on that football team, compared to here, this is a team that was in the NFC Championship game, a quarterback who's 38, who knows that I'm going to have that many more opportunities left to do this. And I think it means something. Matthew Stafford, when he got to the Rams, had only played in 3 playoff games, hadn't won any of them. I think the perspective in which you bring when you get to a new organization means something. Myles Garrett now playing in 3 playoff games before he got to the Rams, won one of them. The perspective that he walks in the door with of just, guys, don't take this for granted, because I've been on the other side of it for 9 years where it's been an absolute struggle to win football games. I think that means something in the attitude and the passion in which the team attacks moving forward.
1: So around this time last year, the Packers were in this position when they brought in Micah Parsons to be the difference maker. Obviously, with the injury, it was announced this week that he's going to be out until about mid-October. Mm-hmm. What does that mean for Jordan Love and what he needs to do at the beginning of the season to make sure the Packers are in a good position when Micah returns?
0: It's tough. For the Packers, you think about a year ago, they were 0-5 without Micah Parsons. Sack numbers, pressure numbers, all of those things drastically dropped when he wasn't in the lineup. So you fast forward throughout the course of this offseason, they haven't been able to make any moves to be able to improve in that department. Nonetheless, they've gotten rid of guys, even the guys that they brought in, Zaire Franklin, Javon Hargrave. They also had to give up guys like Quay Walker, who's now gone, Rashawn Gary, who's gone, other defensive linemen. So because of the cap situation, they haven't been able to get better on the defensive side of the ball. Jordan Love and the offense, they know that. The defense has a new defensive coordinator and John Gannon as well. So the amount of pressure to be able to put points up, answer in a big moment, that all falls on the shoulders of Jordan Love and the rest of this offense. So it's a lot to ask. Micah Parsons, at best, you think about it, 6 games, maybe he comes back week 6 against the Cowboys. But then also, what version are you getting when he first steps back on the field to be able to make a huge impact to be contenders?
2: We're talking with Jason McCourty, ESPN NFL analyst. There's another level to the Packers, Jordan Love conversation that I stumbled on yesterday while on ESPN Madison as a guest hit. And I was thinking about this, like, there's so much pressure on Jordan Love to be great this year. He hasn't won a division, hasn't come close to the MVP. Obviously, he hasn't won a Super Bowl. The Packers as a franchise, what are they most known for in the last 30 years? Drafting a quarterback ahead of time. Mm-hmm. The fact that they don't have a first round pick this upcoming year in a quarterback heavy draft, I think is a huge help to them. Imagine if they did and Jordan Love was kind of flat year over year, was kind of the same guy. Not that he's going to be replaced, but would we discuss whether or not they would start the process of 3 years from now, drafting the guy now, like they did with Rodgers, like they did with Love.
1: In this specific draft. Right.
2: It was a total start. I didn't think this through, but it's like, imagine if we started saying, hey, he's still not going to win the division. He's still not an MVP candidate. You're still paying him 50 plus million. Do you start the clock? They don't have a first-round pick. I thought that was interesting.
0: It would be completely different than what we've seen in the past, though, because in the past, you felt like they were drafting the guy's replacement as he was aging out of the NFL.
1: Yeah, timing was different.
0: This would be, Jordan Love, we thought we believed in you, but you're just not the answer in the middle of him supposedly being in his prime. So to me, this would be completely different. Okay, this would be them admitting their own mistake of paying him too soon or drafting him in the first round when you had Aaron Rodgers, assuming that he was going to be the heir apparent. This would be admitting that, no, he is not the heir apparent, and we need to go out there and find the guy. That, to me, is a bigger statement than just the fact of what the Rams just did with Ty Simpson of, no, we love you. We absolutely love you. We just feel like we need to be prepared when you walk away. This would be different. I don't see that.
2: Question for you then on this. Because CeCe came out the other day with, like, I think it was like eight teams. You're like, I could see if things don't go well.
3: Yeah.
2: They're on the quarterback list for the draft for 27. Because this is like, there's two things that everybody's hyping, rightfully so. Super Bowl 61 on ABC, Disney, ESPN is going to be amazing in LA. Also the 27 draft, which you're going to see on ESPN. Everyone's hyping the quarterbacks. Would you have had the Packers on that list as, could they draft a first round quarterback if they had their pick?
3: No.
2: Okay. All right.
3: No. So J-Mac, we saw AJ Brown get moved earlier this week, and it brought to mind all of the movement that we've seen at the wide receiver position. We saw Mike Evans go to the San Francisco 49ers. Mm-hmm. We saw Jalen Waddle go to the Denver Broncos. We saw DJ Moore get traded to the Buffalo Bills. I'm curious from your perspective, which number one wide receiver addition will have the biggest impact on his quarterback's productivity in 2026?
0: I would say AJ Brown in the sense of, Josh McDaniels has been unbelievable when he's had a star receiver, especially in year one. You look at the year Devontae Adams had when he was with the Raiders. They didn't win games, but it was like 1,400 yards, a ton of touchdowns. Randy Moss, his first year with the New England Patriots. Brandon Marshall was a Pro Bowler the first year Josh McDaniels got there and was calling plays. All of those guys, 100-plus targets. So the one thing McDaniels has done is he's made it a priority to put the ball in the hands of the new toy, the new superstar in the wide receiver room. You also talk about the quarterback of that team was a runner-up to the MVP. So now you're potentially taking another step with a guy like A.J. Brown. If I removed him, I would say Jalen Waddle would be the next one for me. I think for Bo Nix, I think getting a guy that has that type of speed but also understands the craft of the wide receiver position as well, I think Jalen Waddle is going to make a huge impact in Denver just because I think he's a little bit different of what they've had.
2: Jason, I believe Josh McDaniels, and I'm biased as a Patriots fan, is the best play caller slash offensive coordinator of my lifetime. Everything you just said, obviously true. What you also pointed out is in year one with those star wide receivers, they haven't actually won at all. And in New England, as you know, you won a Super Bowl there. It's Super Bowl or a bust. Do you think they can win a Super Bowl because of AJ Brown?
0: Yes, AJ Brown puts them right back in that conversation. A year ago, no one expected them to be where they got to. Week schedule, all of those different things. They made improvements this offseason. But until they got A.J. Brown, I would have said to you, the fact that they're going to play a much harder schedule, I don't know that they have the team or the roster to be able to get back to where they were a year ago. Once you enter A.J. Brown, I think that changes things. Romeo Doubs is now the number two wide receiver. It allows Mac Hollins to continue to be the four. Now Pop Douglas, Kyle Williams, all of these guys now have moved back. That's another weapon on the offensive side of the ball. Trayvon Henderson in year two, another dynamic weapon for them at the running back position. And then also I think they've made strides on the defensive side of the ball. I would say overall, they're probably a pass rusher away in some form or fashion to get another guy other than just Draymond Jones to be able to get after the quarterback and finish games, losing Ke'Lavon Chase on.
1: Jason, this one's a little bit off the board, but we were talking about this yesterday, and I think one of the most underrated or under-discussed storylines heading into this season is what is Jaden Daniels going to be? We saw him take a 4-win team to the Final Four in his rookie season. Obviously, last year, injuries did not come to fruition, what we expected of him. But in your opinion, what's like an undertold or under-discussed story heading into this season?
0: Man, under-discussed. You know, I'll go with the Chargers in a combination of Justin Herbert and Mike McDaniel. I feel like no one is talking about the Chargers as a team in the AFC. And I get it, because every offseason, we always talk about how good the Chargers are going to be, and it doesn't happen.
1: Still no playoff win.
0: Still no playoff win. Mike McDaniel was so good with Tua Tagovailoa in Miami when he got there. Mm-hmm. I am so fascinated to see with the talent of a guy like Justin Herbert, what he's already talking about, working on the footwork to get the footwork to match the timing and the routes. I just want to see what it looks like with the Chargers and what that offense can actually be. And the other part of it, the other side, I would say, on the other conference in the NFC, the Detroit Lions. I just feel like no one's talking about them. They didn't make the playoffs last year. I know that. But this is a team that has Jahmyr Gibbs, that we've seen Jared Goff go on just heaters throwing the football. And they have a coach in Dan Campbell. Like, they're going to be relevant, and I think they're going to have a bounce-back season.
1: Love it.
2: Jason, last thing. You spent time with Wemby this offseason, before this NBA season. You told us that story. People can go back out on Sports ESPN and listen to it on Twitter. What makes you believe, based on your intimate knowledge of him, for a short period of time, that he will come back tonight and be unbelievable?
0: On my one day spent
2: That's
0: with
2: right.
0: him.
2: I'm trying to hype you up. Jeez. It's one more day than most people have ever spent with him.
0: Man, I just think this team, as you've watched them throughout the course of the season, the one thing about them is they've been extremely resilient. And I think the bonds within that team is going to help Wemby come back and be dominant in game two, just from the sense of when bad things have happened to them, it seems like they just continue to pull together. No one seems to blame anyone. They continue to come out and they continue to fight. I think on top of that, we're going to see Dylan Harper starting to finish these games.
2: Where do you go to school?
0: The phenom from Rutgers University.
1: There we go.
0: Put him in the game. I got to hit Mitch Johnson up. Like, yo, can we get my guy in closing the game?
2: CC's
0: when he's
2: 6
0: of
2: that.
0: 10 in the game and he's out there actually balling. But no, I think Wemby comes back as a dominant game two. Spurs
3: no, they got to keep De'Aaron Fox on the floor.
0: Somebody else can sit.
3: No. I'm just joking. I'm saying that facetiously. De'Aaron Fox in the fourth quarter, no made field goals, no free throw attempts, no assists, and two turnovers. Get his ass off the court and put Dylan Harper in the game.
0: There's something to your veteran point guard.
3: I don't need a veteran point guard that since he's come back. In the conference finals.
0: The shooting has been rough.
3: 34% from the field, 19% from three, and only 9 free throw attempts in 170 minutes played.
0: 19%. Oof.
3: Yeah, dog. What? That's what I need on the court? That's what I got to have?
2: Wait, Jason, you got to answer one word. We've been debating. Harper and Castle look more like a linebacker or a running back? You were going to ask that? I just stole that. I'm sorry.
0: Linebacker.
3: That's a linebacker.
2: No, he just did it.
3: I said running back.
2: That's the point. What you just did is you said both. That's what we've been saying. Jason McCourty.
0: I was like, too tall. I can't be a running back.
2: Jason McCourty, you'll see him on Get Up at 8 a.m. Eastern. 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
10: Your Skynet forecast for today. We'll have mostly sunny skies, a high near 86 degrees, wind gusts as high as 29 miles per hour. A chance of showers or thunderstorms overnight with an overnight low of 66 for Saturday. Chance of showers and thunderstorms again in the afternoon, a high of 85 degrees. Sunday, mostly sunny at 85. For Skynet weather, I'm Bert Richardson, ESPN Radio, 1430 AM at 105.7 FM.
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13: 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Ohio beef producers will have several opportunities this summer to learn more about tick-borne diseases and their impact on cattle herds. 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Extension specialists and veterinarians will discuss disease identification, management strategies, and answer producer questions. Programs are scheduled June 16th in Zanesville, June 25th in Jeromesville, and July 13th in Stewart. Organizers are asking attendees to RSVP at least 1 week in advance. And for more information, you can find it available through Ohio State University Extension's Beef Program website. 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
13: 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July corn trading down 1 3/4 to 422 3/4. September corn 431 1/2 down 1 1/4. As we look at soybeans, July 1130 1/2 up a penny. August soybeans 1134 1/4 down 1 3/4. And July wheat 580 1/4 down 1 1/2. As we turn to livestock from yesterday's close, June live cattle 249.17. up $2.55, June lean hogs 95.30, down 75 cents, and September feeder cattle 350.07, up $10.75. 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
2: over Texas Tech, and of course, as we've been discussing, game number two tonight, 8:30 p.m. Eastern, ABC, ESPN app, and of course here on ESPN Radio, presented by Gusto, with the Knicks and the San Antonio Spurs. There is also some news when it comes to some small sport called college football. I think some people may be into that.
1: Yeah,
2: kind of an enormous sport, and there is an interesting piece of information out there around the congressional hearings, as Coach Nick Saban has asked Congress to bring order via college sports bill, and if Congress can quote-unquote fix college sports. Saban met with Congress and was in front of Congress and had this to say about NIL just a day or two ago.
15: Let me give you the history. My first year we had collective at Alabama, $2.7 million. Next year, $7 million. Next year, $10 million. I retired. Next year, $17 million. Next year, $24 million. Now you have schools that have close to $40 million rosters. So if we continue to do that, we're going to lose Olympic sports. We're going to lose non-revenue sports. We're going to lose scholarships. And basically what's going to happen is you're going to have football and basketball succeed, and we'll have club sports for everything else.
3: I'm so infuriated with Nick Saban being the face of this movement to try to rein in what we've seen over the last half decade when it comes to NIL and transfer portal. And while I will admit that it does feel like chaos, asking the players to fix a problem that you made is rich, especially coming from somebody in Nick Saban that got rich off of the exploitative practices of big-time college sports for decades on end. Nick Saban has coached football for over half a century. 33 years as a head coach in college football. The man has made over $150 million coaching football. And for the vast majority of that time, his players could not get paid what they were worth to those colleges and universities. His players could not transfer unencumbered. If you wanted to leave in the 2000s, which is when I played college football, and go play at another Division I school, you lost a year of eligibility. You had to sit out. If you transferred in conference, you lost 2 years. It was unfair to the players. And now that we've had state legislatures balance the scales when it comes to players being able to profit off of their name, image, and likeness, now that we have the emergence of the transfer portal where players can move around, particularly if the situation doesn't suit them or their coach leaves, we want to get the players more restricted. I'm sorry, it doesn't pass the smell test with me. And to try the audacity to try to hide behind the guise of protecting other sports in colleges and universities, to hide behind the guise of wanting to make sure that there's more money to spread around to the other athletic programs, to pit college football and college basketball athletes against other student athletes, is completely unjustified and unfair. This is a problem that the NCAA could have fixed for decades on end and chose not to. This is a problem that Congress could have fixed for decades on end and chose not to. If some of the things that have been proposed in the quote-unquote Save College Sports Act would have came along 20 years ago, 30 years ago, players would have absolutely been more amenable to doing it, because guess what? We didn't have any rights. But now that we do, now that we're able to get closer to a place where we can realize our true value to these colleges and universities, they want to put a cap on what players can make. I'm not for that, man. It's a free market system now. The horse is out of the barn, and it should stay there. I know it's harder for these colleges and universities, but so what? Figure it out. Coaches are making $10, $15 million a year. Look at what LSU has done with their head football coach, with their head basketball coach, with their women's basketball coach, what they're paying their coaches, what they're paying in these buyouts. And you're saying we don't have enough money to fund a $40 million roster of players in a given year when it's the players that are the product? Are you kidding me? Nick Saban need to miss me with all of that crap that he's spitting out of his mouth. Don't give a damn that he works at this network. Don't care. Because he's out of bounds. He's out of pocket for what he's doing. These kids deserve every nickel that they're getting. There are so many generations of college athletes that came before them that didn't get a damn thing, including me. And I'm pissed about it. And there's nothing I can do about it. But guess what? I'm glad that these kids are making their money now. I'm glad they're getting it. And here's the other thing that I'm going to say, because everything in this bill or this law that they're trying to get passed, it's not all bad, but this is what the powers that be do, Smalls. They put some good things in there, but they hide what is the focus or the real agenda, which is we want to limit what these players can make. Let's not kid ourselves with what these colleges and universities, these conferences are making. This is professional sports. They just happen to have the college or the university as the backdrop. In professional sports, I'm all about players being able to maximize what they can make because they have a finite period of time given, you know, the realities of big-time athletics. They have a finite period of time to maximize their athletic ability. I do not want Congress. I do not want these conferences. I do not want the NCAA retroactively trying to put guardrails on these kids to limit what they can make now that they can finally make something. Because for a century, over a century, we made nothing.
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18: I'm Jay Fox on the Ohio News Network. In Southwest Ohio, one man who owns a Greater Cincinnati mental health clinic is accused of fraud. ONN's Jared Allen reports.
19: The Ohio Medicaid program was billed more than $12 million to provide mental health services for kids through after-school programs, which were never offered. The Ohio Attorney General's office says Robert Haley of Cincinnati's West Price Hill neighborhood is being charged in Butler County with Medicaid fraud and related charges. The Cincinnati Inquirer reports the 63-year-old has pleaded not guilty.
18: Three people were taken to the hospital Wednesday night after a mistake at Akron's water plant in Kent quickly turned into a dangerous chemical emergency. Hunter Bertram of ONN affiliate WKYC-TV in Cleveland has details with Lieutenant Craig Peeps of the Kent Fire Department.
20: Alum was mistakenly mixed with bleach during a delivery at the Akron water plant.
21: Originally, there was a green cloud. There was a smell of like an indoor pool.
20: As that cloud formed, the plant was evacuated and emergency hazmat crews arrived. Seven people were treated. Two water plant employees and the delivery driver were taken to the hospital. A shelter-in-place order for a half mile in all directions of the plant followed.
18: No sweep in New York for the Cleveland Guardians as they lost to the Yankees yesterday afternoon 2-1. For the Ohio News Network, I'm Jay Fox.
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1: Your Skynet forecast for today. We'll have mostly sunny skies, a high near 86 degrees, wind gusts as high as 29 miles per hour, a chance of showers or thunderstorms overnight with an overnight low of 66 for Saturday, chance of showers and thunderstorms again in the afternoon, a high of 85 degrees, Sunday mostly sunny at 85. For Skynet weather, I'm Bert Richardson, ESPN Radio, 1430 AM at 105.7 FM.
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0: You know, I'm probably, I mean, obviously Steph too, right? I mean, there's guys that obviously are not playing on the stage right now that you can live with them having a ball. But to your credit, Chris, I mean, you got to give Jalen Brunson a credit, man. He is playing phenomenal at this stage. I mean, it's just his craftiness, his ability to get into the paint and being able to play off 2 feet and be able to see all his reads. You know, if you stop him on a drive, he's able to fade to his left shoulder. He can fade to his right shoulder. And the thing that Jalen Brunson is doing really, really well right now is he's playmaking. So it's hard to stop a guy when he's a willing passer and he wants to playmake. So if you double him, you know, teams are afraid to double him because he's giving up early and he's making the right reads. And you got give him credit. This is where he's involved in his game in the playoff run. But like you said, I mean, Jalen Brunson down the stretch is a very tough matchup for any team. So they got to look to, if I'm the Spurs, you know, you got to continue to put Castle and Fox as the primary defender, because if you notice, Jalen Brunson is looking for a Champagne and a Vassell to try to get busy. But they got to figure it out soon.
1: Darren Collison, former NBA guard, great analyst. Great insight today. We appreciate the time as always, Darren. Thanks so much.
0: No worries, Evan. Thank you, Chris. Thank you, Michelle. You guys have a good one.
1: You too. Darren Collison, former NBA guard. Great insight, great analysis all around. Yes?
2: No, go ahead. Go ahead.
1: Well, I was going to send it to break, but it looked like you had something to say.
2: No, I'm just sitting there thinking about how great Jalen Brunson is. And like, this is going to sound strange, but like Jalen Brunson goes to his left a whole lot. And teams know that he's going to his left. And yet they still really can't stop him from getting to his left and getting to his spots and getting his shots. It's incredible.
1: We love Darren Collison. Smalls loves PJ Carlissimo, NBA analyst, the most, though. And he joins us next. We're on Sports Night, presented by Progressive Insurance.
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8: The U.S. Department of Justice is launching a new fraud enforcement initiative in Ohio as federal officials announced that 14 people have been charged in a massive fraud scheme totaling more than $50 million. Federal leaders say Ohio is currently facing one of the most widespread fraudulent schemes in the country. They announced multiple indictments, including a 32-count indictment naming 2 state employees and their co-conspirators who allegedly drained funding from public programs. U.S. Attorney General nominee Todd Blanche announces fraud investigation in Ohio.
9: President Trump and Vice President Vance's war against fraud has come to the great state of Ohio.
8: Video by the Humane World for Animals shows foxes, skunks, coyotes, and others recovering after being rescued from Grand River Fur Exchange in Ashtabula County. Lawmakers have introduced House Bill 947, requiring annual inspection of facilities that breed and confine fur-bearing animals. It also mandates that all animal cruelty cases are reported and creates record-keeping requirements for people who confine these animals. In Central Ohio, actors Rob

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2: 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It is truly remarkable to watch. They were literally one play away from getting to the Super Bowl. If you don't think that Trent McDuffie or Myles Garrett can make one play for you, y'all are crazy.
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3: Hey, this is Rich Eisen. 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
15: Kenny?
16: Oh, or can't he?
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19: Can he or can't he? Here on Sportsmanlike on ESPN Radio, we are presented by Progressive Insurance. I'm Michelle Smallman, Chris Canty, Evan Cohen with you. What's canny or canty? We give CC questions and he answers the question. Can the person do something or not? Canny or canty, brought to you by Granger. Let's start with this. Can Wemby and the Spurs win game two and even the series?
17: Absolutely. And what we've seen from the Spurs and what we've seen from Wemby is after a loss, they bounce back in a major way, with the exception being game three of the Western Conference Finals. Every time they've lost in these playoffs, they found a way to bounce back. And so I would anticipate more of the same for this group in game two, especially at home, knowing the energy that's going to be behind them, and then also knowing the task at hand. If this team goes down 0-2 to this Knicks squad, and they're in a position where they've got to win four of the next five games in order to win the series, I just don't see a world in which that happens. So game two is absolutely a must-win. And as Steph Castle said earlier in the playoffs, this team does its best work. They respond when they're desperate, when they're up against it. I would expect that that's going to happen for San Antonio, for Wemby, tonight.
0: Next one, Candy or Canty, can the Spurs win the series if De'Aaron Fox plays big minutes?
17: No. And here's the thing, it's not De'Aaron Fox. It's just somebody in a De'Aaron Fox jersey. He's not right. The high ankle sprain, it clearly has affected him. He's not as effective in being able to get downhill, being able to break the defense down off the bounce. He has his moments where he's playmade, where he's found a way to get the ball to guys for open looks from big shots. You saw it at the end of the first half in game one with that corner three from Champagne. But those moments are too far and few in between. And what we saw in the fourth quarter of game one from De'Aaron Fox is absolutely unacceptable. So I do think that more of the De'Aaron Fox minutes need to go to Dylan Harper, need to go to Steph Castle. That's who San Antonio needs to play through. That's what the backcourt needs to be when the game is on the line, when everything is at stake.
19: May I ask a follow-up?
17: Yes.
19: How many minutes do you want Dylan Harper to play?
17: Dylan Harper needs to play 35 minutes.
19: Okay.
17: Somewhere in there.
19: Let's call it 34 on average, right? So if Dylan Harper plays 34 minutes, but De'Aaron Fox also plays 34 minutes, you think that one of the keys is Dylan Harper's got to play a lot. Could they present a lineup with a point guard, Fox, two linebackers / running back, Castle, Harper, a shooter, whoever's shooting better between Champagne and Vassell, and an alien? A point guard, two linebackers, a shooter, and an alien. That's maybe what the lineup should be. Because I think that the question is not intentionally misleading at all, but it could be misleading in that I do think they can get away with playing Fox, Castle, and Harper because of Castle and Harper's ability to guard up.
17: Yeah, I agree with you, but guarding is not as much of a concern as rebounding is.
19: And Castle's a great rebounder.
17: I'm not saying he's not a great rebounder, but the New York Knicks had 23 second chance points in game one. That's a problem.
19: I just continue to come back to, it's my turn, right, on this, yeah, so it'll actually work into this. Can Cat continue to play as well as he did in game one? I continue to come back to him being the storyline of everything.
17: Yeah, I mean, listen, he played out of his mind in game one. And I do think he's taking it personal on the defensive end. I just don't know that he's going to be able to do as good a job defensively on Wemby as he did in game one. Holding Wemby to 2-of-12 shooting, I think a lot of that had to do with Cat being in good position, but also Wemby settling for a lot of shots because he was fatigued. I think in game two, you'll see a different Wemby. You'll see a different energy. You'll see a different game plan in terms of him and where he's taking shots from on the court. So I think Cat can continue to play well. I don't know if we'll see Cat play as well defensively on Wemby the rest of this series.
19: Yeah, I just think everything changes if they get Cat into early foul trouble. Everything changes. Quick question on that. If you're the Knicks, and I told Mike Brown right now, hey, I have some bad news for you. I can see the future. Unfortunately, Cat's going to have two quick fouls in the first 5 minutes of the game. What are you doing? Are you putting Mitchell Robinson in, or would you consider going to OG at the five?
17: OG.
19: And putting Shamet in.
17: OG and go small.
19: So then the key to this is give Wemby no one to go. Don't give any break to Wemby in terms of guarding. You have to have five shooters on the floor at all times.
17: Agreed.
19: Okay. That's an interesting way of looking at it.
17: But here's the thing. And I know Steph Castle is a good rebounder. All of the guys on the court for the Knicks are good rebounders.
19: Yeah.
17: All of them.
19: I that's such an interesting way of looking at this, though, because if Cat gets in foul trouble, which I'm sure the Spurs are going to try to do, what does Mike Brown do to counter?
17: It's a great question.
19: Because they found this unique thing that you can't hide Wemby. No, you can't have Wemby play free safety.
17: No.
19: If Wemby plays free safety, you're dead. If he has to guard one person, he can't guard five. If he plays free safety, he's guarding five. Sorry, Smalls.
0: No, you're good. Let's pivot to a little baseball, CC. Canny or Canty, can the Yankees survive without Aaron Judge?
17: If the starting pitching continues to do what they're doing, yeah, I think the Yankees will be okay. Like, that's the biggest thing. If you're going to take somebody that is as productive as Aaron Judge is in terms of being able to manufacture runs, manufacture offense, then you have to focus on run prevention and being able to have your starting pitching give you what the Yankee starting pitching has given them. I think that's going to be mission critical. So, yeah, Gerrit Cole, Cam Schlitter, those guys continue to do what they're doing at the top of the rotation, then, yeah, I think they'll be able to survive Aaron Judge being out for a month and a half.
19: Baseball, by the way, Cubs and Giants, presented by Progressive Insurance. We have it for you, 1:30 p.m. Eastern Time tomorrow on ESPN Radio and the ESPN app. Can he or can't he? Brought to us by Granger. Can the Rams avoid the fate of the Dream Team Eagles? For context, that was the 2011 Eagles team that they self-proclaimed. I think it was Vince Young.
17: Vince Young did it.
19: Dream team. God, it feels so second nature, but that was 15 years ago. Like, we know what that is.
17: I remember it like yesterday.
19: I know. Our young audience may not actually know what the Dream Team Eagles actually is now that I'm thinking about it.
17: I remember it like yesterday.
19: And they called themselves the Dream Team because they made a million offseason acquisitions outside of draft, trade, free agency, etc.
17: It was great.
19: And they did not make the playoffs. Sorry, go ahead.
17: Great job. No, it was great. I loved it. I loved every second of it. yeah, so to see a team in your division win the Super Bowl, yeah, I think that could happen. Now, here's the thing. Can they avoid it? Yes, they can avoid it because they always have the potential to come together and gel as a team. I just think that when you're importing so much of your culture in terms of the key guys that you're looking at as cornerstones, as foundational, I think it creates a dynamic where it ends up being transactional. So, not saying that that's going to happen to the Rams, but there's always that potential for it to happen. And that's why coaching matters so much when you have these types of situations. Leadership matters a lot when you have these types of situations. 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
19: 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We did can he or can't he. Cam he or cam he. Well, whatever. Cam, go ahead.
16: Yeah, I had a question because Canty, I believe, seems to invoke the name of the Dream Team Eagles quite often. And I'm just wondering if that, and I don't blame you for it. I'm just wondering if you would bring them up as much if that was not the year that you guys won the Super Bowl instead of them when they said that they were going to be the greatest team.
17: Cam, can I ask you a question?
16: Yes.
17: When Vince Young said that they were the Dream Team.
16: He did say that.
17: Do you think that we took that personal in that locker room?
16: Do you think that
17: Whoa. I'm just saying, do you think that weighed in any way, shape, or form on how we looked at going into the 2011 season?
16: Vince Young, I had no problem with Vince Young.
19: That was his MJ imitation from The Last Dance.
18: Terrible.
17: Just saying, Dream Team.
18: We all
17: enjoy sitting your ass at home watching us in the playoffs.
16: We didn't like it either, by the way.
18: We were like, the Dream, but what is Vince Young talking about? He's not even going to play.
16: He's a backup quarterback.
17: You got the reigning defending Super Bowl champs in the division, and everybody and their mama got the LA Rams as the odds-on favorite to win the Super Bowl.
0: Yeah.
17: And then, oh, by the way, you got this other team in the San Francisco 49ers that has played in, what, two Super Bowls in the last half decade?
19: So, it's one hell of a division.
0: Either way, we're going to be enwrapped by this.
19: We're going to be what?
0: Enwrapped by this?
19: Enwrapped. Word of the day.
17: She held it as long as she could.
19: I did it! Wow, I did not fall for it. She used another word multiple times, thinking because she used it multiple times that I would fall for it, which is a great strategy. I didn't!
0: I have to tell you, I tried to bait you twice. Use calcified multiple times during the show.
19: And
0: also use stalwart multiple times during the show.
19: I noticed that one.
0: Thought that you would take the bait. You did not. Enwrapped, our word of the day, to be completely locked in, fascinated, captivated, which we certainly will be by the NFC West this season.
19: I did it. So proud. I still haven't gotten 82-0, but I got the word of the day.
0: Good job, Ev. Kick
19: I'm
0: off
19: so
0: a good
19: happy.
0: Weekend for you.
19: So happy. 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
24: The U.S. Department of Justice is launching a new fraud enforcement initiative in Ohio as federal officials announce that 14 people have been charged in a massive fraud scheme totaling more than $50 million. Federal leaders say Ohio is currently facing one of the most widespread fraudulent schemes in the country. They announced multiple indictments, including a 32-count indictment naming two state employees and their co-conspirators who allegedly drained funding from public programs. U.S. Attorney General nominee Todd Blanche announces fraud investigation in Ohio.
25: President Trump and Vice President Vance's war against fraud has come to the great state of Ohio.
24: Video by the Humane World for Animals shows foxes, skunks, coyotes, and others recovering after being rescued from Grand River Fur Exchange in Ashtabula County. Lawmakers have introduced House Bill 947, requiring annual inspection of facilities that breed and confine fur-bearing animals. It also mandates that all animal cruelty cases are reported and creates record-keeping requirements for people who confine these animals. In Central Ohio, actors Rob Lowe and Chris Pratt, country superstar Luke Bryan, and Hall of Fame NFL quarterback Peyton Manning were among the high-profile celebrities playing the course and interacting with fans at the 2026 Memorial Tournament yesterday. For the Ohio News Network, I'm Jay Fox.
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4: The extent of my consumption on social media or anything else is what I get when I'm in this studio. Because when I go home, I'm on diaper duty. When I get home, you know what my wife does? She hands me the baby. And she goes to do whatever she's got to do.
5: Which you can change your diaper while I have to
6: say. Like, I'm tagging you and Dad.
19: Exactly. That is the way it works.
4: I'm not. Exactly. You told me before Odile got here, you said, work is going to feel like a break.
19: That's right.
4: When you go home, that's when the real work starts. You could not have said truer words, sir.
6: Just wait.
4: It's the best take you've had on this show in 3+ years.
19: It seems a little
4: much. It's true.
19: But okay.
4: It's the best take you've had.
19: I like my Packers.
4: That's like, it doesn't take any time. You can go home and, no, there is no time. Not with a 5-month-old.
19: That's a good take.
4: It's doing the bottles. It's making sure the bottles are clean.
5: I played three games during this rant.
4: It's cleaning the diaper.
6: Rocking him to sleep.
4: Exactly. It's slicking the diaper to put a clean one on him. It's making sure his clothes are clean. It's all of these things, Smalls. It's never ending.
6: It's almost like you're taking care of a human.
4: You know what it ends? It ends at 9 o'clock when I put him down to bed. And when I can have some free time to do something, I'm so damn tired, I just want to go to sleep.
6: Oh, and then you're like, let me watch the game.
4: I'm not complaining because my son is the best thing that's ever happened to me. But it's ridiculous for Pat to think that I got time to play 82-0. Because I don't, sir.
5: What do you got?
19: I'm in the midst while he's talking.
4: Did you just finish?
19: Yeah, well, you can easily do it.
5: It took me 40 seconds.
19: You make it seem like it's like you're going to take all day doing it.
5: It took me 40 seconds. I went 65-17.
19: He's 100% going to break by Monday. It's the most obvious thing in the world. All right, on Sportsmanlike Moments. So we've talked a lot about Texas Tech, right?
6: Yeah.
19: And now there's two parts of this. The first part is, so Steve Sarkisian, head coach of Texas on the football side, calls out the Texas Tech schedule. Texas Tech's like, all right, bet. We're going to pay out Abilene Christian and Texas State for them to cancel the games with both of us, and then they're going to have an opportunity to play us, and we'll pay for the whole thing. Texas hasn't responded. Okay, interesting. Well, Texas beat Texas Tech last night in women's college softball. They put out a tweet with a big L and a tortilla. I don't think Texas, as a university, can talk trash to Texas Tech. I understand you beat them last night in women's softball. If that was from the women's softball specific account, that's fine. When you're doing it as a university, it's all inclusive. And correct me if I'm wrong, Vegas East, that tweet was from the Texas Longhorns sports in general, was it not?
5: That's correct.
19: At Texas Longhorn. CeCe, you're smirking. You agree with me. If it was from the women's college softball, you can rub it in. You still haven't responded to Texas Tech. What, are you playing 82-0?
4: No. I'm just sitting here listening to it. Like, it's absolutely ridiculous that Texas sports is trying to troll Texas Tech in any way, shape, or form.
19: Yeah, you lost. I mean, you won last night. So do it as the women's college softball.
4: Congratulations on the win last night. But I don't want to hear anything Texas Tech related until you respond to the challenge that had been thrown out. That's been out there for over a week now.
19: That's right.
6: Texas Tech should quote tweet that and say, rematch football. Let's go.
19: That's right.
5: Pat's going to quote tweet that and say, put some bananas in that tortilla.
19: Good one. That's well done. Adam Schefter joins us every single Tuesday.
6: Yeah.
19: 8 a.m. Eastern time. He's phenomenal. And he broke news of the Christian Watson extension with the Packers yesterday. 4 years, over $100 million. And Field Yates, our friend, ESPN's NFL analyst and reporter and host in fantasy football, caught him breaking the story on the 10th fairway.
4: This was the golf course. Christian Watson contract?
19: Yes.
4: Yeah.
19: From the golf course.
4: Love it.
19: He just doesn't stop. He never stops. It's unbelievable. That's great. Great job by Shefty doing it there. Maybe we'll ask him next week who he was playing with. I know the answer, but
4: I want to know how he did on the hole.
5: I was just saying. I wonder when he made on that hole.
4: Yeah, did he score? Was he able to get a birdie?
19: We'll find out. We'll put that in the notes for Tuesday.
6: Yeah, you break some news because the vibe's going. Your game elevated.
4: Yeah.
6: I don't know.
19: Charles Barkley.
6: We love him.
19: He loves San Antonio, right?
6: Well.
19: Well, maybe he did because he was caught on video doing doing his morning walk around San Antonio. So Charles is looking good. He looks slim, and everyone in San Antonio is going to basically be TMZ around Charles Barkley.
6: He was also lifting chairs.
4: I don't understand that part of it. Like, that's giving you the...
6: Find something to get a quick lift in, you know?
4: But lifting a chair, is that really going to give you the pump you're looking for?
6: Probably not.
4: Yeah, I was just wondering.
6: But here's the thing.
19: Yeah, but look how good he looks.
6: I subscribe to the Play for the Tie adage.
4: Okay.
6: If I'm going to eat churros, perhaps, I got to get in a walk in some sort of strength training afterwards. We play for the tie.
7: Okay. It feels like an old man workout. Such an old man workout. Lift up the cup of cheers, extend the arms, get a little sweat, and just keep it moving.
4: Nuno, you're an old man. You're going into the gym. You're not doing that.
7: I am an old man, but I'm not that old. But no, I am not doing that. I am definitely not doing that.
4: Exactly. You're lifting weights like a respectable individual.
8: The camera went on him, and you talk about the old man lifting weights. He lifted
4: like, yeah,
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17: Acting U.S. Attorney General Todd Blanche, FBI Director Kash Patel, Federal Trade Commission Chairman Andrew Ferguson, Small Business Administration Administrator Kelly Loeffler, and Dr. Oz, who is the administrator for the Centers of Medicare and Medicaid Services, all descended upon Columbus yesterday for a major announcement with state leaders. The group announced a massive joint venture task force to target and stop widespread fraud. This comes after multiple individuals were indicted in schemes totaling tens of millions of dollars, and Governor Mike DeWine suspending funding to dozens of local health care and home health providers. Yesterday at the State House, representatives from Google, Amazon, Meta, and Microsoft testified on behalf of data centers in Ohio. Hearings are being held as local farmers and townspeople are pushing back against the development, citing encroachment on agricultural land, diverted resources.
18: Your Skynet forecast for this afternoon. We'll have sunshine, a high near 80 degrees with a light easterly wind. Tonight, mostly clear with a low down to 56. Thursday, it'll be sunny, warming up to 85 degrees. For Friday, mostly sunny at 86. Saturday, a chance of showers possible, maybe a thunderstorm at a high of 84. For Skynet weather, I'm Kara Stallings on ESPN Radio, 1430 AM and 105.7 FM.
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0: We're about to rob you of some time this weekend or give you something to spend your time on. It's ESPN Radio and the ESPN app, Sirius XM Channel 80. He's David Dennis Jr. I am Randy Scott. We want your predictions for Game 2 tonight in the NBA Finals. 888-SAY-ESPN is the phone number, 888-729-3776. I'm trying to remember the last viral game that jumped around. Maybe it was Wordle.
1: The grid game.
0: Remember the grid game? Was that after Wordle? Okay, the grid game. So 82-0 is sweeping ESPN. It probably has swept it already. Your friends are probably catching on. In another month or so, it'll be on Facebook. It's 82-0.com. And what it is, you draft a starting five. You draft a point guard, a shooting guard, small forward, power forward, and a center over five rounds. It's basically a slot machine in each round that randomly gives you an NBA franchise and matches it with a decade. You get one player from that team's roster in that era, again, to fill out your starting five. Once you choose that player, you can't do it again. Once your lineup is set, it runs a quick simulation based on the player's aggregated stats, mainly scoring, we've noticed. Mainly scoring, and gives you a projected season record out of 82 games. The goal being 82-0. It's really, I mean, because like you're like, no, Bill Russell was a glue guy. Bill Russell averaged like 15 points a game. Like he's not gonna win you this, unfortunately. Yeah. So hoop heads who are actually looking at like chemistry, it doesn't work. The goal is simple: go 82-0.
1: Health does not matter either.
0: Health really, yeah. Reliability doesn't matter. We're gonna compete. There are two modes. Uh-huh. There's a classic mode where you see the stats, and then there's a hoop IQ mode, which is more challenging because all you get are names and names and positions, but not stats. Okay. So I made the mistake. I was like, Shaq was on the Celtics. I remember that. You're not getting the career stats. You're getting the decade stats for Shaq. Yeah.
1: While they were on that team.
0: So that was a miss.
1: For instance, like Anthony, like if you do the Wizards 2020s, you can pick Anthony Davis and it'll look good because he played like two games and had like 25 and 12.
0: Oh, so. I didn't know that.
1: Yeah.
0: Okay, so we're gonna compete.
1: Okay.
0: How are we gonna do this, David?
1: But we're doing a little wrinkle. We're doing it blind. So I'm gonna spin for you.
0: Okay. So I'm not gonna see the roster.
1: You're not gonna see the roster.
0: I got it.
1: You just gotta go off the dome. And
0: okay.
1: And if you do not like draw a blank, because no judgment if you do, because it might be like the Rockets from the 60s and you don't know.
0: Yeah,
1: I'll just pick randomly for you, and we'll just.
0: I don't know about picking random. Okay, but all right. So spin it for me. Let's get going.
1: All right, let's go. See. I'm spinning for you. We have the San Antonio Spurs of the 90s. Ironically,
0: Spurs of the 90s.
2: You know what you have to do just for the bit.
0: Just for the plot, you should probably go David Robinson.
1: I've never heard of him.
0: Of the 90s.
2: But you don't want to fill that center spot, though.
0: I don't, but I think David Robinson qualifies as a power forward in the 90s. Is that true or false?
1: No, just a center.
0: Just a center?
1: Go just Timmy a D. center.
0: You got to go who?
2: Oh, no, not
0: no, Duncan. Timmy D was...
2: That's 2000. It's got to be...
0: No, Duncan was drafted in the 90s, but he only had like...
1: Duncan was drafted in 90.
0: Are we allowing... So here's a wrinkle for the fans at home. You can change the era and you can change the
1: You're
0: going
1: to use it. You're going to change once. It now. All off out the gate.
0: What do you think? Should I do it?
2: Take David Robinson.
0: Maybe that loses Will. All right, David Robinson, center.
1: David Robinson is your center. Yeah. Okay, all right. Spinning again. We're going Lakers of the 70s.
0: Dang it, dude. I just lost Will.
1: Here's the thing about Wilt. Here's the thing about Wilt and the Lakers. Wilt did not average a ton of points with the Lakers.
0: Hey, in the 70s, was he a power forward at all or no?
1: Nope, just straight up center.
0: All right, so then give me what positions was Elgin Baylor eligible for?
1: Okay, let's see. Elgin Baylor, small forward.
0: All right, put him in small forward.
1: Small forward, good call. All right, good pick. Elgin Baylor, small forward.
0: Spin it.
1: We're going Toronto 2010s.
0: Toronto 2010s?
1: Yeah.
0: Toronto 2010s. I'm going to use the era. Will you spin that era for me?
1: Oh, whoa. Okay, all right. Toronto 2020s.
0: Toronto 2020s.
1: You could have had Kawhi for 2020s.
0: Oh, I could have had Kawhi. I forgot about Kawhi's season with them.
1: You could have had Kawhi.
2: Are you going to double down on the team now, or are you going to stay with?
0: No, give me Van Vliet. Give me Van Vliet. Where's he at?
1: Oh, man, that's brutal.
2: DeMar DeRozan?
0: What about DeMar DeRozan?
1: Could have had DeMar DeRozan. All right. No, DeMar DeRozan was gone by then.
0: All right. So where's Van Vliet? PG, is that the only one?
1: Point guard, yeah. New York Knicks of the 2010s. This is a tough, this is a trip down.
0: Does Melo qualify at SG? As shooting guard? He should.
1: He is power forward or small forward. He's a power forward.
0: All right, power forward, Melo.
1: All right, power forward, like Melo. All right.
0: All right, last one.
1: Sacramento Kings of the 80s.
0: Nah.
1: Of the 80s.
0: Spin the team. Give me Chicago 80s.
1: Spin the team.
0: Spin the team.
1: Lakers of the 80s.
0: Mm,
1: Lakers of the 80s.
0: At shooting guard. Is that Magic? It's got to be Magic, right?
1: Magic cannot be a shooting guard. Oh, he is a shooting guard.
0: God damn it, dude. He was a center in the 80s.
1: Whoa. Give me 71 Magic. And 11.
0: 71 and 11.
1: 71 and 11.
0: All right.
1: Oh, man. Right.
0: I'm doing it for you. You ready?
2: We're going to do David's off the top of the next segment because we're running out of time.
0: No.
2: We're
0: running out of time. We got a minute?
2: We got a minute.
0: You it's too fast. It's too fast. All right. All right. So that's the tease. That's the tease.
1: Bubba's going to lose.
2: 75 and 11 is pretty good.
0: So Fred VanVleet. At point guard, when I probably should have stuck with Kawhi.
1: Kawhi.
0: Magic Johnson at shooting guard.
3: I got it, says Fred VanVleet.
0: Elgin Baylor at small forward, sneaky good for Lakers of the 70s. And this is all off the dome. Carmelo Anthony at power forward. I definitely didn't know that he was a power forward.
1: Yeah.
0: And David Robinson at center. David Robinson ruined this for me.
1: Best player on the roster, David Robinson at 24 and 11. 3 assists. My good friend Dave Robinson, my namesake.
0: I'm surprised that's a 70-win team, I'll be honest.
1: Yeah.
0: All right, we're going to get David's team. 82-0.com is the game. You can play along. We're going to get David's team on the other side. We'll also dive into game 2 tonight in San Antonio in the NBA Finals. He's David Dennis Jr. I am Randy Scott. 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
8: I'm Jay Fox on the Ohio News Network. The owner of a dog that attacked a woman as she was carrying a child outside a Northwest Ohio school in December has been sentenced to probation. Jeff Smith of ONN affiliate WTOL-TV in Toledo reports.
9: Nikkei Roberts pleaded no contest in April on a vicious dog charge. You may recall surveillance video showing one of Roberts' dogs loose from his house next to Whiteford Elementary and attacking a woman and her child. Roberts later surrendered the dog, which was euthanized. Roberts was fined $250. He also received a 180-day jail sentence that was suspended as he complies with the one-year probation.
8: In Southeast Ohio, authorities are warning residents of black bear sightings in Meigs County. One particular male black bear is on the loose, which means that it is time to secure outdoor food sources and also maintaining safe distances is advised.
10: Your Skynet forecast for this afternoon. We'll have sunshine, a high near 80 degrees with a light easterly wind. Tonight, mostly clear with a low down to 56. Thursday, it'll be sunny, warming up to 85 degrees. For Friday, mostly sunny at 86. Saturday, a chance of showers possible, maybe a thunderstorm at a high of 84. For Skynet weather, I'm Kara Stallings on ESPN Radio 1430 AM and 105.7 FM.
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0: 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He's David Dennis Jr. I'm Randy Scott. 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Let's get out to the phones. Let's start with our guy, Jay Boogie. Jay Boogie in North Carolina. The floor is yours. What's going on, Jay Boogie?
1: Salute, salute, salute. Three capital S's. Blessed life, blessed health, and happiness to everybody. Y'all know the lingo. Anybody going through anything, we don't pray that you go through it. We pray that you get through it. And yeah, Dave, we need you here. We need you right here on Friday so you can be with Randy on Friday, because that's the best duo I got going on the radio shows right now. Some guy, Batman and Robin, I'm going to call y'all Kato and the Green Hornet. But no, I ain't going to call y'all the Kato and the Green Hornet. I'm going to call y'all the Four Horsemen, because I can't leave our Bub and I can't leave our Dev. But let's get to the matter of the fact. The matter of fact, we understand who San Antonio is. We understand they got a bright future. We understand they're athletic, young, and gifted, and they talented, and they ready to go. We understand they got next. But don't understand me when I tell you they got next and we got right now. Everybody's still doubting who we are and what we do. Like, we ain't won 12 games in a row. Like, we ain't won 7 games straight in a row. Like, you know what I'm saying? We ain't clobbering teams night in, night out when we get in this playoffs. You know what I'm saying? Y'all keep thinking we didn't have our best. We didn't have our best game one. But I told y'all, it was already 1-0. It was already 1-0. And I predicted that. I've been saying that. I knew what was going to happen. But this series right here is completely over and done. Because I like, you know what I'm saying, when they be in the future, you know what I'm saying, of the NBA. But tell me honestly, who has he played with, played against? He played against nobody against Minnesota. He played against nobody against Portland. He played against nobody against OKC. But now he got a matchup with somebody. It's not better than him.
2: Let him cook, Randy.
1: At least give him a game on town. So right now, watch Brunson turn up even more, because I don't like what somebody said on the sideline to him when we was walking out that game. They always say, don't poke the bear. And the bear's been poked. Tonight, don't be surprised if we get up out of here with another victory. We know the world against us, but it's Tupac. All eyes on us.
2: Oh.
0: All eyes on us.
2: Oh.
0: Okay. The only thing that raised a little periscope.
2: Let them cook. Let them cook.
0: Don't, they didn't play anybody. That
2: don't
0: we hadn't played
2: ever anybody. Disagree nobody. With Jay Boogie.
0: On OKC. Life. That's fine. Jordan's in Texas. We always give Jordan the toughest guy to follow in the calls, but listen, right? Your strongest soldiers get your toughest battles.
2: There you go.
0: Jordan's in Texas. What's up, Jordan?
3: What's up, man?
0: Let's go.
3: I like following that guy. I ain't got no voice today. That damn Barney was all over the damn barn yesterday, so I lost my voice trying to chase him. But, hey, yeah. I lost my bet on the Spurs on the first game. Won my money back last night on a bull ride contest somewhere in Arizona. I can't even name the town. Fuck Fook Town. Who cares? But, hey, Jay Boogie, you're right. I think the Knicks are going to win this series, but they're not going to win the game tonight because I put money on it. I'm tired of my wife saying, I got to sleep on the couch because she's all pissed off because I lost so much damn money last night. Jay Boogie, that's my turn to cook. David Dennis Jr., Ronnie Scott, y'all deserve to have your own damn radio show. And you know what? You tell Dan R. Rusty that Ronnie Scott deserves a damn Emmy Award.
0: Love you, Jordan. Appreciate you, man. We've kind of had our own show for a little bit. Like, we've been kind of running some consistent. Kinda,
4: what is the name of the show that reps? We want to call it? What do we
0: haven't settled on one.
2: I thought we were going to call it the solo show, because that's
0: what it was. That's exactly what it was.
2: What's happening here? You think Jordan's like an accountant from, you know, New Jersey?
0: I don't think he. Accountants aren't chasing Barney.
2: I'm just saying. I'm trying to make sure that this guy, you know, like, we need this verified. I'm trying to make sure he's not trying to do a bid on it, not catfishing us.
0: Guy, I think so.
2: I saw Jay Boogie out in the streets.
0: You did?
2: I saw him out in the streets.
0: He went up and said, "What's up?"
2: Yeah, I talked to Jay Boogie. He had the Timbs around his neck. I saw him at the Hawks game. Right. Hawks Knicks game.
0: You did tell me that.
2: Salute to my guy.
0: Salute. Okay. You had an idea, Devin, name of the show?
4: I think we talked about it on the air. We definitely talked about it off air. It's the name of our group chat, Two Americas, right?
0: That's a pretty good one.
5: Two Americas.
2: Oh!
4: Little Friday drop for you.
2: We got a
4: little
2: drop.
4: Friday drop. Play it again.
5: Two Americas.
0: That's incredible.
2: That's amazing.
0: I love it. Is that AI, or does we have to slide that to the voice of God?
5: Americas.
4: That's our guy, Cayman.
0: That's incredible.
2: Oh, yeah.
0: Okay.
2: We're getting our own drops.
0: I mean,
5: there are two Americas.
0: I'm in awe right now. I think I have goosebumps right now in this studio.
5: America's.
2: This is great. This is great. Next time Randy tells the story about, you know.
0: About what?
2: Just pool hanging hopping? Hanging out with the cops, everything going smoothly.
0: It's that Dave Chappelle bit where I'm like, hold on, Dave. I'll talk to him.
4: You did want to do one more presidential.
2: Was there another one on the tip of your tongue?
6: There are 1,000 points of light. Not going to do it.
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12: I'm Kate Burdett on the Ohio News Network. The man Columbus police shot and killed during a domestic intervention call on Wednesday was not the suspect, but rather a family member of the victim. 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
13: The situation unfolded following the 911 call from a woman reporting that a man we now know as Brandon Wade was assaulting her mother. Seconds after arriving, they instead found 33-year-old Isawan Foster firing towards a building. That's when officers fired shots back. In that situation, police did not have time to consider what or who Foster was firing at.
12: In Northeast Ohio's Summit County, a man was arrested yesterday and is now awaiting arraignment for allegations stemming from an incident last summer. David Greenberg of ONN affiliate WKYC-TV in Cleveland has details.
14: The sheriff says that 41-year-old Adam Richardson was arrested yesterday on several charges, including murder, rape, and felonious assault. Officials say in August of last year, a woman reported...
15: Your Skynet forecast for this afternoon. We'll have mostly sunny skies, a high near 87 degrees and breezy. A chance of showers or thunderstorms overnight. It'll be mostly cloudy with a low of 68. For Saturday, a chance of showers or thunderstorms in the late afternoon, a high of 85 degrees. For Sunday, mostly sunny with a high also of 85. 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
26: 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Shoemaker in a round first, head for second. 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
2: I'm Kate Burdett on the Ohio News Network. First a mistrial, now a retrial, as two former First Energy executives have been re-indicted in the HB6 scandal. Bryn Caswell of ONN affiliate WBNS-TV in Columbus has more.
3: This week, a grand jury re-indicted Chuck Jones and Michael Dowling on felony charges, including conspiracy, bribery, and telecommunication fraud. 10TV told you earlier this year when their trial ended in a mistrial, House Bill 6 is considered the largest bribery scheme in state history.
2: In Southwest Ohio, an officer-involved shooting left one man dead following an incident at an apartment complex in Butler County. ONN's Brianna Albizu has details.
4: Westchester Township sits 18 miles north of downtown Cincinnati on the I-75 corridor. Last night, law enforcement was summoned to an apartment complex there after a neighbor called 911 reporting a woman screaming for help. Police forced entry into the home, found an armed man, and gunfire was exchanged. The man was pronounced dead at the scene. No officers were injured. Police say the incident stemmed from a violent domestic dispute, which required officers to intervene immediately.
2: And the city of Cleveland is looking to raise towing fees. If approved, fees for vehicles that are towed to city impound lots would increase from $125 to $190. I'm Kate Burdett on the Ohio News Network.
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10: Your Skynet forecast for this afternoon: we'll have mostly sunny skies, a high near 87 degrees and breezy. A chance of showers or thunderstorms overnight. It'll be mostly cloudy with a low of 68. For Saturday, a chance of showers or thunderstorms in the late afternoon, a high of 85 degrees. For Sunday, mostly sunny with a high also of 85. For Skynet weather, I'm Kara Stallings on ESPN Radio 1430 AM and 105.7 FM.
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0: that he's not sitting in a dugout. Too many times, Adrian, you're right. Too many times, Victor Wembanyama put himself in the dugout. But if you're Mitch Johnson, get his ass out of the dugout. Pardon my language. But you got a superstar like that, don't make sure he's just sitting there with the bat on his shoulder waiting for his turn. You give him as many turns as possible, especially when you know if you go down 0-2, you are not winning this series. You're San Antonio. You lose your first two games at home. It may not be a sweep, but like Brian Windhorst said there, get up. Hey, San Antonio, it would behoove you. It would be in your best interest to make sure you win game two so that this series may not have the ability to be a sweep in favor of the Knicks.
1: So glad you brought up Mitch Johnson. We touched on multiple things, three to be exact, in this first segment, and that was the fourth thing I had on my list as well, Mitch Johnson. We're watching a situation where we have the rookie and the vet. And I get it, y'all. He's not a rookie coach because he coached last year and he got the job, whatnot. I get it. But in this situation, you have a guy who has been to championship series with other teams as an assistant coach. And he's been there. He's done it. He's been a head coach before in Mike Brown. You have a guy, Mitch Johnson, where this is his first time around getting a bite at the apple. Right? So how are you going to overcome your sins that you made in game one? Because at the four-minute mark, you should not have taken Dylan Harper out the basketball game, a guy that can create his own shot. So how much more better will Mitch Johnson be as a head coach? Also, when it comes to defensively, making sure Jalen Brunson, in certain junctures of the ball game, is not the one killing you. Freddie, I don't care if Landry Shamet, Josh Hart, Mikal Bridges get wide open three-pointers. Who I don't want to shoot the damn basketball in crunch time is Jalen Brunson. Everybody else can beat us. Not him, though. Not when we know he is the Batman of this basketball team. That one right there not going to beat us. Somebody else going to have to be the hero or the zero.
0: No doubt about that. He is Harry Douglas, and I'm on the socials at HDouglas83. I'm Freddie Coleman. You can do the same at Coleman ESPN. Welcome to Love Friday, Freddie and Harry, presented by Progressive Insurance. Don't forget about the NBA Finals right here for you on ESPN Radio. From the opening tip to who's raising that Larry O'Brien trophy, especially when the Knicks look to get another step closer in their series lead against the San Antonio Spurs. The Spurs are trying to call it a bounce back. Will lead you up to the coverage of Game 2 beginning tonight at 7:30 Eastern Time. NBA Finals action on ESPN Radio and the ESPN app presented by Gusto. Our next guest is going to put the word trouble, the team Spurs, and the group Jodeci all for you to get you ready for Game 2 of the NBA Finals. 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
6: Look at it that way. The last thing the Spurs want to do with this young and what look like inexperienced team in the fourth quarter of game one is to go to the world's most famous arena down 2-0. They're not going to win the series if they do that. They get this tied at 1-1. Now they've got a chance. They build some confidence going to the city.
7: Corey, watching San Antonio play, there have been multiple times throughout the playoffs where I said to myself, man, that might not have been the best shot for the San Antonio Spurs. How important is it in this game, too, to get quality shots over quantity?
6: I agree with the quality. And the reason being is because the way that they were playing on the offensive end of the floor, that was the challenge for them in the first game. And so when you consider the fact that they were, you know, that was the issue. Offensively was the issue. Defensively, you hold the Knicks to 105 points the way that they have played throughout this postseason. The Knicks shoot 41.5%, 30 from three. Like, they did the job defensively, but you can't score 95 points against that team and expect to win. And to your point, Harry, the shot they were getting, especially in the fourth quarter, that's where the inexperience really showed. They did not have anything to go to get them quality looks. And so, therefore, they ended up losing the game in that fourth quarter alone.
8: Corey Alexander, ESPN basketball analyst, getting us ready for game two of the NBA Finals between the Spurs and the New York Knicks on Love Friday, Freddie and Harry on ESPN Radio and ESPN Plus. I firmly believe, because we know that Karl Anthony Towns has been a definite Robin to the Batman known as Jalen Brunson, and we saw that at both ends of the floor, Corey, in game one of that victory by the New York Knicks. I firmly believe the Robin to the Batman known as Victor Wembanyama for the Spurs has to be Mitch Johnson getting him better plays and better shots where he's not only taking 15 shots the entire game like we saw in game one. Corey, what say you?
6: Well, I think the Batman has to be Stephon Castle because he's been the Batman all season long to Victor Wembanyama. And what he's shown throughout these playoffs is that he has been the second best player for the Spurs. He did not really get it going. But when you look at his ability to be able to defend and you go back to defensively, you would take the job that he did on Jalen Brunson, you know, 7 of 22 going through three quarters. But it was Castle's offense that really bogged him down and part of the reason why he didn't play as many minutes, the turnovers. And then when you don't get De'Aaron Fox production from him, you know, Freddie, you go back and you look at the game. Mm-hmm. The Spurs were down 14-7 before Dylan Harper came in and saved them.
8: Yep.
6: And you wouldn't expect the rookie to be the guy who looks like he's been on that stage before. But the Spurs ended the first quarter on a 20-5 run, and that was led by Dylan Harper. He was the answer, in my opinion, to the game in game one, but he wasn't on the floor at the end of the game.
7: So De'Aaron Fox, 7 points, 3-for-13 from the field, 0-for-4 from the three-point line. Corey, if you're Mitch Johnson in this game two, if you have that slow start by De'Aaron Fox, are you pushing to go towards Dylan Harper a little bit more in this second game?
6: Absolutely. I'm getting Dylan Harper in the first time out and to see if he can replicate the energy that he brought off the bench in game one, whether it's for De'Aaron Fox, whether it's for Stephon Castle, or whether it's for Devin Vassell. It doesn't matter which of the three, but whomever is not playing the best early in that game, I'm getting Dylan Harper in the game early and often for any of those three guys.
8: He is Corey Alexander, ESPN basketball analyst on Love Friday, Freddie and Harry on ESPN Radio, the ESPN app, and don't forget about us on ESPN Plus. We've heard so much. We expect this. We expect that. We expect the other involving Victor Wembanyama going into game two. Well, it's good that we have a guy who played in the NBA like you. What do you expect from Victor Wembanyama after what we saw in game one?
6: I expect Victor to come out and do the exact same thing that he's done after every subpar game that he's played in the postseason. Be extremely aggressive, be locked in on both ends of the floor, and honestly be dominant. That's what I expect to see from Victor in game two. The Spurs are too young to allow this one game to really, you know, affect their confidence, especially on their home floor. So I expect to see the Spurs bounce back with a strong performance, you know, tonight. The problem is, the Knicks didn't play well.
8: Mm-hmm.
6: So they can play much better. And so even with the Spurs bouncing back, I don't know that that results in a win, because I honestly think that the Knicks will play much better tonight than they did in game one also.
7: When you look at Karl Anthony Towns, I thought he had a phenomenal game one offensively and on defense. For game two, what's the most important thing in your opinion for Karl Anthony Towns for this game two?
6: You know, everyone thinks that this was a great game from Cat, and I'm not saying that it wasn't. But Cat was 0-for-2 from 3. He didn't shoot the ball well, but the force that he played with, that's a term that you hear around the NBA a lot, the force. Him driving Victor Wembanyama to the rim, finishing at the rim, blocking shots, rebounding, defending, being physical with Victor. You know, I do agree that it was an all-around great game from Cat. But Cat made it very clear he can play a lot better. One, starting with making shots. And I expect to see him do that in game two. So I expect to see an even better performance from Cat, especially knowing that he understands the game plan as to how to defend Victor. That doesn't mean that Victor's not going to go off and have a 30, 40-point night, because we know he's capable of that, especially here. But Cat knows what he needs to do, and he was absolutely the best matchup to defend Victor Wembanyama. Everybody thought it was going to be OG Anunoby. Mike Brown switches it up, and it works and gets him a win in game one.
7: One of the things that bothered me in the fourth quarter was also, you know, San Antonio allowing the switching and Champagne ending up on Jalen Brunson. Do you believe they need to fight through screens better, or should Champagne just come out of the ball game and get somebody else in there that could switch and can handle Jalen Brunson, in your opinion?
6: No, I think that's the right approach. And here's the thing. You want Jalen Brunson beating you with tough twos. Again, you're not going to take away everything from Jalen Brunson. So, therefore, Champagne, with his length, his size, switching defensively, forces Jalen to go to the basket. So now he's going to the basket, but what the Knicks did a great job of was pulling Victor Wembanyama out of the painted area, so he's not a factor defensively at the rim, allowing Jalen to be able to get there. But what you don't want from the Knicks is fighting over that screen. Now you're getting caught in the hedge,
8: right,
6: to flip back to Cat or to OG Anunoby or to Mikal Bridges, all these guys who have shot the basketball, or Landry Shamet, who have shot the basketball so well. You don't want them getting open threes. Because at the NBA level, you have to live with something. And so, therefore, what the Spurs have chosen to live with is Jalen Brunson beating them in the mid-range.
8: 20 seconds left, Corey, because we know you're part of the pregame coverage tonight regarding game two of the NBA Finals. who do you expect to win?
6: I expect the Spurs to win. I do believe that the Spurs will have a better performance. They'll tie this series up 1-1 on their home floor and then have to take on the challenge of going to the Garden. It's going to be crazy in the Garden, but I do believe that it'll be 1-1. And you know, similar to the OKC series, I think it's going to go back to the top seed, which in this you know standpoint is the Spurs. I think it's going to come back here 2-2 for game five.
8: Was that your favorite Jodeci song that we brought you in with when it comes
7: what
8: to freaking you?
7: What must I say?
6: It was supposed to start off with you got stacks like in a Hassel house of pancakes. That's how it was supposed to start. See? But I'm going to give him a pass on this one. But just wait for the next one. Wait till you hear what I got for you on the next one.
8: Oh, put it this way. If there's going to be a next one, this person don't get swept. There you go. There, see how we do you, Corey? See how that happens, Corey?
6: There you go. We got it.
8: Corey, enjoy the coverage. Enjoy game two, my friend. We'll talk to you soon. Thanks so much.
6: Appreciate y'all.
8: He's an FOFH, a friend of Freddie and Harry. He's the great Corey Alexander, ESPN basketball analyst. Hit him on the socials. At the great. He is Harry Douglas. I'm Freddie Coleman. Welcome to Love Friday, Freddie and Harry on ESPN Radio, the ESPN app, and also on ESPN Plus. The troubled Spurs. How much of that trouble are they really in? Tell us like this.
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8: Your thoughts on the Spurs' troubles going into Game 2, and could the Spurs find inspiration from what happened last night in the Stanley Cup Final between the Carolina Hurricanes and the Vegas Golden Knights? That's next on Freddie and Harry.
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17: And now next series on the road against the Yankees, and you don't get any breaks facing their top three pitchers, Cam Schlittler, Garrett Cole, and Carlos Rodon. I know Cole's been coming back from an injury, so hasn't pitched a whole lot this year, but how does the lineup kind of look to attack three different but very good pitchers?
18: Yeah, it's about as good as it gets for a three-game series if you're in New York. Big-time challenge for the Guardians, who really the last week, almost 10 days, have not been scoring a whole lot of runs. The power is down, and they're just having a hard time getting runs across. So it's a really tall order now going up against this group. But stranger things have happened, and you know, I know they've been working to try and break out of it. So we'll see what happens. But it is a big-time challenge because this is about as good as it gets on three straight games in New York.
17: And then this weekend, the Guardians stay on the road against Texas, go down to face the Rangers, who have a different slate of arms, but pretty good guys in their own right with some young guys. And then Jacob deGrom still has the ability to be Jacob deGrom on any given day. What do you expect a little later on in this week against the Rangers?
18: You know, it's hard to say just because we haven't seen them yet. So I know they've had a disappointing start to their season, but they still have the, you know, the playoff hopes and all that. So we'll see what happens. Honestly, haven't really looked that far ahead yet.
17: And then we've talked a little bit about some of the young players on the team, like Chase DeLauder, Travis Bizana, but there have been some other guys that have came up at different points throughout the year, guys like Juan Brito, George Valera, and Petey Halpin, or a few that come to mind. What have been some of the impressions you've had when you've got the chance to see some of them play this year?
18: Well, you know, I think the two you mentioned initially, Brito and Valera, they struggled a bit. So as a result, they're back down at AAA Columbus. And I think in Valera's case, still, you know, I think the offensive potential is there. That's what has the Guardians excited. But they were struggling with where to play him in the outfield. He had it was just okay as an outfielder and had some games where some plays got away from him. And that's, you know, that's something that they need is the good defense. And he wasn't hitting enough in a tough spot, admittedly, where he wasn't playing every day. So they sent him back down to get those regular at-bats. And for Brito, you know, they tried him at second for quite some time. And it just wasn't working out, especially defensively. And again, that's a really important thing. And he wasn't hitting enough to overcome that. So somewhat similar to Valera. So they're back down there and seeing if they can improve their game so that, you know, the next time if there's a need, they can be part of that picture. Petey Halpin's been, you know, I think in a tough role where he hasn't played very much, has given them outstanding defense in the outfield and speed on the bases. And really when in the case of Valera and Halpin, I think it's the one of the last players on the bench. So they need to be versatile and be able to contribute in some small ways. And with Valera, with Halpin's speed and his defense, he can do that where they can put him in a game late and he can help them defensively or pinch run. He's gotten some starts along the way and he's been impressive in not an easy role where he's not playing a whole lot.
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0: Coleman. It is a love Friday. When it comes to Freddie and Harry on Sirius XM Channel 80, as well as tune in, always tell that smart speaker to play ESPN Radio and check us out on ESPN Plus. So how much trouble are the Spurs really in, and what are you expecting to see from them in Game 2? Down 0-1 to the New York Knicks in the NBA Finals. We take you up to that coverage of Game 2 at 7:30 Eastern Time. Shanice in Maryland. It's been a minute since we heard from this young lady at 888-729-3776. Miss Shanice, what do you have?
1: Well, I have the Spurs are going to be in trouble if Jalen Brunson has a 40-plus game. If he shoots for 40-plus, they can throw any and everything at him. Someone else will get off. But I think if Jalen Brunson has a significantly better game, puts up 40-plus, I think the Knicks can take this series.
2: Oh, Shanice, I agree with you. But one ask I have of you, can you say my name for me very quickly?
1: I will, but I have an ask for you then.
2: Oh, talk to me then.
1: Okay, so y'all got to give my mom some love. She is the biggest New York everything fan. She's listening to me right now. New York Knicks, New York Giants, New York Yankees. That's what I grew up in. So y'all just got to shout my mom out.
0: What's your mother's name?
1: Yanita Simmons. Yanita Simmons.
0: Yanita Simmons. We're shouting out because your daughter loves you so much. And for Yanita Simmons, go, you need a go, you need a go. So we definitely shout out your mother, Shanice, when it comes to that.
1: Yes, hurry. Yes, hurry. Yes, I'm from Maryland. So, you know, I got to say hurry. Yes. From Maryland, all day, every day.
2: I love it.
1: Thank y'all so much.
0: We appreciate Shanice and Marley. Also, thanks Shanice's mom for making sure she has a beautiful daughter that is very, very respectful and gives her mom the love that she clearly, clearly deserves. Rich in North Carolina, we don't believe the Spurs are in trouble, but if they are in trouble, how can they avoid that in an 0-2 hole against New York Knicks, Rich?
3: I don't think they're going to avoid it, dude. I'm a New York Knicks fan all my life, and I've had my doubts. I was telling Shannon, even though we were crushing over the playoffs, I'm like, the Knicks are going to blow this somehow. My mind has changed since game one, and here's why. The Spurs were not as talented as we know them to be because they just went to war with OKC and because they're young. The Knicks, like Corey was just saying, did not play their best game, and they can show you, even not at their best and being 14 down, they could come with it. And I just don't think they're in a position right now where they're going to let Wemby be the first chip that he gets, because we know he's going to get his. But that's how I'm feeling. I'm feeling really confident about the Knicks right now.
2: Wow. Which you should feel confident about your basketball team. They were able to win game one on the road against Victor Wembanyama, the alien, the face of the NBA, and they didn't play their best basketball. So that's another component to this whole thing. When everyone is talking about the San Antonio Spurs and what they didn't look like in game one and they didn't play their best basketball, same thing for the New York Knicks. They just have a better closer in Jalen Brunson and not Mikal Bridges, but OG Anunoby came up and showed up in that fourth quarter. 12 of his 17 points came in that quarter, two huge threes as well. So the Knicks could also counter anything that the San Antonio Spurs do in game two. That's not a question mark, in my opinion. It's a let us see and go from there.
0: Well, the San Antonio Spurs are going to find that inspiration for what they did not do in game one. Maybe they could find inspiration what happened to the Carolina Hurricanes in game two of the Stanley Cup final. It looked like they were going to be in an 0-2 hole, losing the first two games on home ice. But they became the first team since 1944 to win a Stanley Cup final game after trailing by multiple goals in the final 10 minutes of regulation. Seth Jarvis scores in overtime. The series is now even at one. But there was a situation that happened late in that third period in which Vegas forward Ivan Barbashev skated on goalie Frederick Anderson, made a save, made another save. Barbashev collects the rebound during a scramble in the crease. Barbashev reached in with his stick. The puck was able to slide under Anderson's glove into the net. A moment before the whistle blew, the on-ice officials waved off the goal, saying there was goalie interference on the play. After the game was over, John Tortorella, the Vegas Golden Knights coach, he was not happy.
4: Talked about the first 50 minutes. What can you tell us about what you think changed and added to their momentum?
5: I have my thoughts. I'm not discussing it here. I saw a loose puck in front of Freddie. Our player stabbed it, didn't move the goalie, and it goes through him and to the other side. I challenge it 10 out of 10 times.
0: Okay. Coach Torts.
2: Well, Freddie, I thought it was the wrong call as well. I thought it should have been a goal.
0: Okay.
2: And you have to also give credit to the Carolina Hurricanes because being down 2-0 with 10 minutes to go or under 10 minutes in that third period, a lot of people would say you're holding on by a shoestring, and some other teams in the National Hockey League will probably panic. They did a great job of playing their brand of hockey and ended up forcing an overtime where Jarvis was able to give them the game-winning puck, or game-winning goal, I would say, and force this series to be tied 1-1. If they would have went to Vegas down 0-2, the same way we feel about the San Antonio Spurs, Vegas was winning this Stanley Cup final. No question about it.
0: There's no doubt about it. But here's why I thought it was the right call, because Barbashev interfered with the goalie to try to make a play. Even if it's a small, minute thing, HD, they're not going to allow that to happen in the crease. They're always going to rule in favor of the goalie, especially when so much volume was around Anderson. I don't blame Torts for being mad about that, especially when you have a chance to put that team away and may put the series away. But the minute that there was all that traffic around him and the stick got in the way of the goalie trying to make a play in the crease, I said to myself, based on the letter of the law, they got it right. Now, if this was Freddie's planet, I'd have left it alone. But based on the letter of the law, I thought they got the call right.
2: Here's another thing that stood out to me. Did you see how that crowd erupted when they won that game in overtime? So much so, Freddie, I noticed it. So, and my son was watching it with me. We watched the ending of it. I want to go to a game in Carolina, a hockey game.
0: Oh, barbecue hockey. Yeah,
2: I really do.
0: Yeah, no doubt. It feels like a college football tailgate with a hockey arena mixed in. They really get it in when it comes to the Carolina Hurricanes. He's Harry Douglas. I'm Freddie Coleman. It's Love Friday, Freddie and Harry. And what if the Knicks win game two?
6: I think we can start off by shooting better.
0: Ooh-wee. What if that could happen, led by that guy, Carl Anthony Towns? That ooh-wee is next on ESPN Radio, the ESPN app, and ESPN Plus.
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12: And now next series, on the road against the Yankees, and you don't get any breaks facing their top three pitchers, Cam Schlittler, Garrett Cole, and Carlos Rodon. I know Cole's been coming back from an injury, so hasn't pitched a whole lot this year, but how does the lineup kind of look to attack three different but very good pitchers?
13: Yeah, it's about as good as it gets for a three-game series if you're in New York. Big-time challenge for the Guardians, who really the last week, almost 10 days, have not been scoring a whole lot of runs. The power is down, and they're just having a hard time getting runs across. So it's a really tall order now going up against this group. But stranger things have happened, and you know, I know they've been working to try and break out of it. So we'll see what happens. But it is a big-time challenge, because this is about as good as it gets on three straight games in New York.
12: And then this weekend, the Guardians stay on the road against Texas, go down to face the Rangers, who have a different slate of arms, but pretty good guys in their own right with some young guys. And then Jacob deGrom still has the ability to be Jacob deGrom on any given day. What do you expect a little later on in this week against the Rangers?
13: You know, it's hard to say just because we haven't seen them yet. So I know they've had a disappointing start to their season, but they still have the playoff hopes and all that. So we'll see what happens. Honestly, haven't really looked that far ahead yet.
12: And then we've talked a little bit about some of the young players on the team, like Chase DeLauder, Travis Bezzana, but there have been some other guys that have came up at different points throughout the year, guys like Juan Brito, George Valair, and Petey Halpin, or a few that come to mind. What have been some of the impressions you've had when you've got the chance to see some of them play this year?
13: I think the two you mentioned initially, Brito and Valera, they struggled a bit. So as a result, they're back down at Triple A Columbus. And I think in Valera's case, still, you know, I think the offensive potential is there. That's what has the Guardians excited. But they were struggling with where to play him in the outfield. He had, you know, it was just okay as an outfielder and had some games where some plays got away from him. And that's, you know, that's something that they need is the good defense. And he wasn't hitting enough in a tough spot, admittedly, where he wasn't playing every day. So they sent him back down to get those regular at-bats. And for Brito, you know, they tried him at second for quite some time, and it just wasn't working out, especially defensively. And again, that's a really important thing. And he wasn't hitting enough to overcome that. So somewhat similar to Valera. So they're back down there and seeing if they can improve their game so that, you know, the next time if there's a need, they can be part of that picture. Petey Halpin's been, you know, I think in a tough role where he hasn't played very much, has given them outstanding defense in the outfield and speed on the bases. And really when in the case of Valera and Halpin, I think it's the one of the last players on the bench. So they need to be versatile and be able to contribute in some small ways. And with Valera, with Halpin's speed and his defense, he can do that, where they can put him in a game late and he can help them defensively or pinch run. He's gotten some starts along the way, and he's been impressive in not an easy role where he's not playing a whole lot.
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0: able to do in the fourth quarter. That may have been the best referee move that Scott Foster made all night.
1: I also thought he did a great job early on when Jalen Brunson was yelling at him.
0: Mm-hmm.
1: Understanding that, hey, this is not about me. I understand this is the NBA Finals. This is the heat of the moment. He may feel some type of way. I'm going to swallow my whistle. I'm not going to give him a technical foul. So I thought Scott Foster did a great job officiating that game one of the NBA Finals along with his other two amigos.
2: Yeah, also, update on that Spurs fan. He's not going to be allowed to sit courtside for the remainder of the Finals.
0: Yeah, because I heard Mark Kessinger on today earlier, Randy Scott and David Dennis Jr. Mark Kessinger, who was right there calling the game.
1: I thought it was a woman.
0: No, it was a male. Kessinger even said, just because that you sit courtside does not allow you to say whatever you want courtside, because he wasn't that far away hearing what that gentleman had to say. In the direction of Jalen Brunson at the end of that basketball game with Jalen Brunson, he kept looking over in that direction after he talked to Lisa Salters, before he talked to Lisa Salters, and walking away to the locker room, he was still looking over in that direction. He wasn't H-O-T hot. He was H-A-W-T hot at that guy. And once they, I guess they made their investigation, sometimes you may think you're bigger than who you are, but you are not that person, whether you're a dude or dudette. Just because you sit courtside does not give you any kind of free reign to say whatever you want to say in the direction of a player being that close proximity, close to you.
1: Also, Freddie, I got to give a shout out to Mike Foss, too. He's another one of the bosses. Keep it real.
0: Mm-hmm. Yeah, Mike Foss.
1: Love all of you for it.
0: He should change the name to Mike Real instead of Mike Foss. I know that's his government name. He should change it to Mike Real. But the Knicks got it done in game one. 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So what are the New York Yankees going to do without Aaron Judge being a part of their lineup for the next 4 to 6 weeks? We're going to get to that here on Freddie and Harry Love Friday edition on ESPN Radio, the ESPN app, and ESPN Plus. 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
7: And now next series on the road against the Yankees, and you don't get any breaks facing their top three pitchers, Cam Schlittler, Garrett Cole, and Carlos Rodon. I know Cole's been coming back from an injury, so hasn't pitched a whole lot this year, but how does the lineup kind of look to attack three different but very good pitchers?
8: Yeah, it's about as good as it gets for a three-game series if you're in New York. Big-time challenge for the Guardians, who really the last week, almost 10 days, have not been scoring a whole lot of runs. The power is down, and they're just having a hard time getting runs across. So it's a really tall order now going up against this group. But stranger things have happened, and you know, I know they've been working to try and break out of it. So we'll see what happens. But it is a big time challenge because this is about as good as it gets on three straight games in New York.
7: And then this weekend, the Guardians stay on the road against Texas, go down to face the Rangers, who have a different slate of arms, but pretty good guys in their own right with some young guys. And then Jacob DeGrom still has the ability to be Jacob DeGrom on any given day. What do you expect a little later on in this week against the Rangers?
8: You know, it's hard to say just because we haven't seen them yet. So I know they've had a disappointing start to their season, but they still have the, you know, the playoff hopes and all that. So we'll see what happens. Honestly, haven't really looked that far ahead yet.
7: And then we've talked a little bit about some of the young players on the team, like Chase DeLauder or Travis Bizana, but there have been some other guys that have came up at different points throughout the year, guys like Juan Brito, George Valer, and Petey Halpin, or a few that come to mind. What have been some of the impressions you've had when you've got the chance to see some of them play this year?
8: Well, you know, I think the two you mentioned initially, Brito and Valera, they struggled a bit. So as a result, they're back down at AAA Columbus. And I think in Valera's case, still, you know, I think the offensive potential is there. That's what has the Guardians excited. But they were struggling with where to play him in the outfield. He had it was just okay as an outfielder and had some games where some plays got away from him. And that's, you know, that's something that they need is the good defense. And he wasn't hitting enough in a tough spot, admittedly, where he wasn't playing every day. So they sent him back down to get those regular at-bats. And for Brito, you know, they tried him at second for quite some time, and it just wasn't working out, especially defensively. And again, that's a really important thing. And he wasn't hitting enough to overcome that. So somewhat similar to Valera. So they're back down there and seeing if they can improve their game so that, you know, the next time if there's a need, they can be part of that picture. Petey Halpin's been, you know, I think in a tough role where he hasn't played very much, has given them outstanding defense in the outfield and speed on the bases. And really when in the case of Valera and Halpin, I think it's the one of the last players on the bench. So they need to be versatile, and be able to contribute in some small ways. And with Valera, with Halpin's speed and his defense, he can do that where they can put him in a game late and he can help them defensively or pinch run. He's gotten some starts along the way and he's been impressive in not an easy role where he's not playing a whole lot.
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11: I'm Ed Benkin. We are getting set for Game 2 of the NBA Finals tonight on ESPN Radio. It will be the Spurs and the Knicks in Texas, with San Antonio looking to even the series after falling in Game 1. As for the Knicks, Karl Anthony Towns says players need to stay within themselves to be victorious in Game 2.
12: It comes with experience. You know, I've been in playoff series where I've done too much, and it was the detriment to the team, and I've been in playoff series where I've done too little.
11: Our coverage of Game 2 of the NBA Finals on ESPN Radio begins at 7:30 Eastern, with tip-off set for 8:30 Eastern. The game can also be seen on ABC. In football news, Broncos linebacker Jonathan Cooper was arrested today on domestic violence charges. According to a police affidavit obtained by multiple outlets, Cooper and his girlfriend were both arrested after an argument resulting in a physical confrontation. The Bears took a step closer to Indiana, with the team's board of directors voting to advance their stadium development plan in the city. The exact site of the project in Hammond has yet to be determined. Baseball, the Astros reinstated Jose Altuve from the 10-day injured list at Wrigley. Giants lead the Cubs 4-0 in the fourth.
13: Hey, it's Evan Cohen. Coming up Monday, we'll continue to react to the NBA Finals, the Stanley Cup, and get you ready for the World Cup, which kicks off Thursday. 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
30: Cooper was arrested today on domestic violence charges. According to a police affidavit obtained by multiple outlets, Cooper and his girlfriend were both arrested after an argument and physical confrontation that began over cheating allegations. The Bears Board of Directors voted to advance their stadium development in Hammond, Indiana. The exact site is still to be determined. Baseball, Wrigley this afternoon, top of the fifth. Giants pounding the Cubs 9-0.
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34: So number 4, eventually I'm going to show you guys on ESPN Plus as well, too, as I described this cat. 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
34: This cat is very special to me. 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
15: I'm Ed Bank, and tonight it is Game 2 of the NBA Finals in San Antonio. The Spurs look to even the series after the Knicks took Game 1 on Wednesday night. Meanwhile, as far as the Knicks are concerned, Jalen Brunson is looking for another big performance and says the energy of teammate Josh Hart become contagious.
16: I mean, he was a leading rebounder in college for, I think, my final 2 years or whatever, something like that, or his final 2 years. That's just who he is. His energy is just relentless. It doesn't stop. That's just, I mean, he eats candy all the time.
15: You can hear tonight's Game 2 right here on ESPN Radio. Our coverage will tip off at 7:30 Eastern, and the game will get underway at 8:30 Eastern, which can also be seen on ABC. Football news. Broncos linebacker Jonathan Cooper was arrested today on domestic violence charges. According to a police affidavit obtained by multiple outlets, Cooper and his girlfriend were arrested after an argument and physical confrontation. The Bears took a step forward towards a possible move to Indiana. The team's board of governors voted to advance their stadium development plan in Hammond. In baseball, the Astros have reinstated Jose Altuve. He comes back from the 10-day injured list at Wrigley. Cubs trailing the Giants 16-0 in the sixth.
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0: Freddie and Harry with Harry Douglas. I'm Freddie Coleman, presented by Progressive Insurance on Sirius XM Channel 80, as well as tune in, tell that smart speaker to play ESPN Radio, and check us out on ESPN Plus. You get an extra half an hour of us because we lead in the coverage of Game 2 of the NBA Finals. The New York Knicks with a 1-0 lead against the San Antonio Spurs, which means that you get ready for the coverage, and when the coverage happens, you'll hear the dulcet tones of our man Mark Kestisher, an FOFH, a friend of Freddie and Harry, as an ESPN Radio play-by-play announcer god that he is. Hit him on the social at Mark Kestisher. Mark, if you could describe game one with the Knicks winning the San Antonio Spurs from an announcer's point of view, what description would you use?
1: Oh, man, Freddie, Harry, good to be on with you. I think it's my third straight Love Friday, by the way.
0: Yes, indeed.
1: Going the whole year without one.
2: Love Friday.
1: There we go. Thank you. And to me, it felt a little bit like a prize fight. You know, and I think I said that at the end of the broadcast. We had like a 9-0 run backed up by an 8-0 and then another 9-0. And then Brunson came out and landed the last punch and the Knicks took game one. I think both teams agreed that they didn't either of them have their best games. But the Knicks doing what they've done so often the last couple of years. And that's, you know, if it's close or if you're behind earlier in the second half and can get it close, put Captain Clutch in charge, and that's what we saw in game one.
3: Kesty, you had one of the best seats in the house for game one. I know what it looked like watching it on TV, Victor Wembanyama and his mindset and the indecisiveness. What did it look like to you up and close?
1: Yeah, two things, Harry. First of all, I think, you know, the Karl Anthony Towns angle of taking it to the chest of Victor, which I don't know if Oklahoma City did quite enough in the Western Conference Finals. Like, that was the first thing you noticed, was how they just, you know, especially Cat, went right at him. And then, you know, when Victor was on offense, there was, you know, a little bit too much settling for jump shots, not getting deep enough in the paint, and in general, you know, not enough paint work for not only Victor, but his fellow teammates. So a little puzzling. You know, obviously they played a lot of games. It's not really an excuse because they're young. They had 3 days off after game seven. But I expect them and Victor, as we've seen three previous times down in a series, to come out with a whole lot different focus and try to put his big fingerprint on game two.
0: What is it like to be that close to the action like you are, Kesty, as the play-by-play voice for the NBA on ESPN Radio? What is it like to be that close and Victor Wembanyama is literally barely 8-10 feet away from you going up and down the court?
1: First of all, it's an honor to be able to even, you know, call these games, and then most times to get close. I will say for games three and four in New York, I might have to buy a 75-inch plasma to watch that game. I think we're going to call it from the surface of the moon.
0: Yeah.
1: but in the arenas where we do are very fortunate to sit first, or in this case, second row, I just love watching them pregame. You know, anyone who's, if you've not had a chance yet to get a ticket to a Spurs game, I highly recommend it next year, whether it's here in San Antonio or anywhere around the NBA, just to watch his workout pregame. It's unlike anything I've seen before. He's so focused on what he needs to do just to get ready for the game, and reading all these articles afterwards, that even includes after the game. Like, he doesn't even want blue light after like 11 p.m. He's got special glasses for that. You know, he drinks, you know, only water and all kinds of, you know, just healthy stuff that he won't put into his body. And then on the floor, it's just fascinating to see someone so much bigger in a league of giants, you know, to be a head taller than all those guys and have that skill to see it up close is, it's pretty incredible to watch. And the thing I keep saying is, he's just scratching the surface. That's the scary part.
0: Yeah.
3: Kesty, I love unsung heroes. When you look at the San Antonio Spurs, because that's who I'm picking to win game two, who do you feel like needs to be the unsung hero for the Spurs?
1: Yeah, I think I'm going to go, I won't say way off the board, but Devin Vassell. Okay. You know, he's a guy on this team that doesn't get probably enough publicity for what he does on both ends of the floor. He's a pogo stick when he's jumping. He's got unbelievable athleticism and length. You know, he could shoot it as well from threes, fourth in franchise history and three-pointers. He did not have a good game one. To me, I mean, we know Champagne's going to be an X factor. Maybe Dylan Harper gets a few minutes. But I'll go way off the board. I'm going to say Devin Vassell tonight, because I think San Antonio needs, they need all their guys, you know, to hit shots. They got to react off Victor, if he can get some crowds, if he's more aggressive, tonight, and I think Vassell needs to have a big game.
0: Great stuff on Mark Kester's show. He'll be on the call tonight for Game 2 of the NBA Finals involving the New York Knicks and the San Antonio Spurs, part of the coverage on ESPN Radio, joining us on Freddie and Harry on the ESPN app as well as ESPN+. Plus. A lot of people, I don't want to say they were surprised, Kester, that the New York Knicks won Game 1. I think a lot of people were surprised because the common denominator involving that theme was what Karl Anthony Towns did defensively against Victor Wembanyama. He even admitted that they didn't shoot the basketball well, but they believe they're going to tonight because they knocked off that rust in the first half and part of the third quarter. What are your thoughts on that, Kesty?
1: Yeah, I agree, Freddie. I think if you're the Spurs, you feel like it was an opportunity, I don't want to say wasted, but just missed. You know, Brunson ends up 12 for 31. If you look at his stats through three quarters, they did a really nice job on him. And, you know, I think Josh Hart was surprised that, you know, Wembanyama wasn't on him and it was on Cat. And then the way Cat was so forceful, we asked Mike Brown in an interview that's going to play tonight on our pregame show just about Cat's defense. I think I said the Knicks defense as a whole, but Cat in particular. And he said that was the best defensive game he'd played all year. I might contend it might be one of the best that he's had in his career. I
0: sure.
1: mean, he's had such a label, a soft label over the years. That was a different edge. And then, you know, rewatching the game in between game one and tonight, you know, to hear some of the Wired segments where you heard him talking on the bench, and George Sedano was, you know, parroting a lot of that, where he's getting in there and saying, guys, I know our offense hasn't been good. We're going to lean on defense tonight. Defense is going to allow us to win this game. And, you know, they're so close. Both these teams are so close to an opportunity that you don't know. You don't know how many times you're going to get this chance, that I think everything you've ever been told in your sports life, in your basketball life, of just the fundamentals, and defense is one of those, that you dig deep sometimes when the offense isn't working. And you're like, we can win it on this side of the ball. And we saw that from Cat in game one.
3: Kesty, I am a Mike Brown fan. Excuse me. I believe he's done a fantastic job with this group. But also having that belief in the bench, that's something that we know Tibbs did not do a season ago. He wanted to stick with the starters. But this bench in game one outscored the bench of the San Antonio Spurs 28-0. How, in your opinion, has Mike Brown been able to galvanize this group and have such belief in every player who steps out on the floor?
1: Yeah, Harry, I think it's a season-long thing like you talked about. You know, more guys got a bite at the apple. You know, maybe that's a bad turn of phrase there, but you know what I mean. Landry Shamet is shooting the cover off the ball right now, and he got plenty of opportunity to play throughout the season. Miles McBride has been very important for this team. I know he dealt with injuries this year. Jose Alvarado coming over in a trade has steadied the non-Brunson minutes for them. And Mitchell Robinson, you know, who is incredibly important to Mike Brown for what they want to do in a double big lineup or just replacing Karl Anthony Towns at the five, and especially in this matchup. I just think, you know, that's what happens when you go a season long and you play 9-10 guys, that when you shorten that rotation and you still have like a coveted four and almost a 4.5 fifth guy in Jordan Clarkson, who's been in these finals wars before, it just gives you more opportunity, more guys to put out there when things aren't going well or guys need a break. So I think that's one of the beauties of Mike Brown, who's been a really good coach for a long time, starting here in San Antonio. He's got 13 tickets he requested tonight for family. His parents, you know, live here, and he's got sisters and cousins who all moved here to San Antonio when he was working here, and they never left. And that's like 20 plus years ago. Huh. And so it's, you know, a guy who's got over 500 wins and is in the finals now with two different teams as the head coach. And we know he's won championships as an assistant coach. To me, you know, not only his great defensive knowledge of the game, but it's, you know, being the leader of men in a sports term and making sure he's got enough guys ready to go that, you know, when times call, they're able.
0: Hey, Kester, we always love when you answer our call, especially on a night which is going to be very important with the Knicks at 1-0 in a series of the NBA Finals against the San Antonio Spurs. But no, you're going to knock it out as usual. Always enjoy. Can't wait to talk to you again sooner than sooner. Thanks so much.
1: Freddie, Harry, enjoy the weekend. Enjoy game two. We're looking forward to it.
0: No doubt about
2: Love
0: it.
2: Love Friday.
0: That's right. The lovely voice known as Mark Castisher. Mark Castisher, ESPN Radio, play-by-play voice. He, PJ Carlissimo, Doris Burke, and George Sedano, they will be on the call tonight for game two of the NBA Finals between the San Antonio Spurs and the New York Knicks in San Antonio. You get an extra half an hour of us leading into that coverage that begins at 7:30 Eastern time on ESPN Radio and the ESPN app. So what are you expecting to see? What do you think you're going to see in game two? Keep weighing in at 888-SAY-ESPN, 888-729-3776. We'll hear from you in about 10 minutes here on Love Friday when it comes to Freddie and Harry. But in the National Football League, there's one wide receiver in the NFL that needs his quarterback to get him the ball more than any wide receiver in the NFL. And I guarantee you, this answer will surprise you. It might even surprise HD. 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
11: And now next series on the road against the Yankees, and you don't get any breaks facing their top three pitchers, Cam Schlittler, Garrett Cole, and Carlos Rodon. I know Cole's been coming back from an injury, so hasn't pitched a whole lot this year, but how does the lineup kind of look to attack three different but very good pitchers?
12: Yeah, it's about as good as it gets for a three-game series if you're in New York. Big-time challenge for the Guardians, who really the last week, almost 10 days, have not been scoring a whole lot of runs. The power is down, and they're just having a hard time getting runs across. So it's a really tall order now going up against this group. But stranger things have happened, and you know, I know they've been working to try and break out of it. So we'll see what happens. But it is a big-time challenge because this is about as good as it gets on three straight games in New York.
11: And then this weekend, the Guardians stay on the road against Texas, go down to face the Rangers, who have a different slate of arms, but pretty good guys in their own right with some young guys, and then Jacob deGrom still has the ability to be Jacob deGrom on any given day. What do you expect a little later on in this week against the Rangers?
12: You know, it's hard to say just because we haven't seen them yet. So I know they've had a disappointing start to their season, but they still have the playoff hopes and all that. So we'll see what happens. Honestly, haven't really looked that far ahead yet.
11: And then we've talked a little bit about some of the young players on the team, like Chase DeLaude or Travis Bizana, but there have been some other guys that have came up at different points throughout the year, guys like Juan Brito, George Valer, and Petey Halpin, or a few that come to mind. What have been some of the impressions you've had when you've got the chance to see some of them play this year?
12: I think the two you mentioned initially, Brito and Valera, They struggled a bit, so as a result, they're back down at AAA Columbus. And I think in Valera's case, I think the offensive potential is there. That's what has the Guardians excited. But they were struggling with where to play him in the outfield. He had it was just okay as an outfielder, and had some games where some plays got away from him, and that's you know, that's something that they need is the good defense. And he wasn't hitting enough in a tough spot, admittedly, where he wasn't playing every day. So they sent him back down to get those regular at-bats. And for Brito, you know, they tried him at second for quite some time, and it just wasn't working out, especially defensively. And again, that's a really important thing. And he wasn't hitting enough to overcome that. So somewhat similar to Valeris. So they're back down there and seeing if they can improve their game so that, you know, the next time if there's a need, they can be part of that picture. Petey Halpin's been, you know, I think in a tough role where he hasn't played very much, has given them outstanding defense in the outfield and speed on the bases. And really when in the case of Valera and Halpin, I think it's the one of the last players on the bench. So they need to be versatile and be able to contribute in some small ways. And with Valera, with Halpin's speed and his defense, he can do that, where they can put him in a game late and he can help them defensively or pinch run. He's gotten some starts along the way, and he's been impressive in not an easy role where he's not playing a whole lot.
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11: I'm Ed Benkin. First up, the NBA Finals in Game 2 tonight in San Antonio. The Spurs will try to even the series with the Knicks after New York took Game 1 on Wednesday. ESPN's Vincent Goodwill says this is not the time for San Antonio to panic.
12: I'm not going to panic if I'm the Spurs. The Spurs aren't the Boston Celtics. The Spurs are definitely not the toothless Cleveland Cavaliers. Like, let's not go overboard here.
11: You can hear tonight's game right here on ESPN Radio with coverage getting underway in about an hour. And the game can also be seen on ABC. Football news, Broncos linebacker Jonathan Cooper was arrested today on domestic violence charges. According to a police affidavit obtained by multiple outlets, Cooper and his girlfriend were both arrested after an argument and physical confrontation that began over allegations of cheating. The Bears took a step forward to a possible move to Indiana. The team's board of directors voted to advance their stadium development plan in Hammond. The site of the project has yet to be determined. Baseball, the Astros have reinstated Jose Altuve from the 10-day injured list. At Wrigley this afternoon, the Giants pounded the Cubs 18-3. They'll play again tomorrow on ESPN Radio.
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9: Obtained by multiple outlets, Cooper and his girlfriend were both arrested after an argument and physical confrontation that began over cheating allegations and included both of their cell phones being damaged. The Bears Board of Directors voted to advance their stadium development in Hammond, Indiana, with the exact site still to be determined. To baseball, the Astros have reinstated Jose Altuve for the 10-day injured list. At Wrigley today, the Giants blasted the Cubs 18-3. Couple of games underway. Phillies and White Sox scoreless in Philadelphia, and the Mariners, who lead the AL West on top of the Tigers, 1-0 Detroit, going for its fifth win in a row. College baseball, the Super Regionals. Right now on ESPNU, it is Troy leading Little Rock 8-2 earlier. West Virginia beat Cal Poly in their game 1-12-2. USC downs North Carolina 9-5 in game one of their Super Regional in Chapel Hill.
12: Hey, it's Michelle Smallman, and coming up Monday, the biggest event in the world kicks off this week. The World Cup is finally here, and we'll get you ready for all of it on Unsportsmanlike, 6 a.m. Eastern, right here on ESPN Radio, ESPN2, and ESPNU.
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19: I'm not going to let anybody say I pity the fool. The fool's going to pity you. Knowing that Shannon Penn, so Shannon Penn represent for the proud city of New York City.
20: What? Come on now. We here.

0: knowing that Karl Anthony Towns is doing that. Who can be that stress reducer as an also the Victor Wembanyama, especially if he comes out and he's not playing well early and not having an impact early, which is sorely needed for San Antonio.
1: You on deck. On deck for what? You on deck. De'Aaron Fox. They traded for you.
0: Okay.
1: You're a veteran player. They expect you to calm all the sporadic things down as the point guard of this basketball team.
0: Okay.
1: You cannot in game two go 3-for-13 for only 7 points and 0-for-4 from the three-point line. He has to have a better game. He had a solid game, in my opinion, in game seven of the Western Conference Finals, and that played a pivotal part, in my opinion, in the reason why the San Antonio Spurs are now playing in the NBA Finals. Can he have a game two of the NBA Finals similar to what he had game seven-wise of the Western Conference Finals?
0: So what does your gut tell you about that?
1: I think he's going to be better tonight because there's also that pressure of someone coming off that bench and stealing your minutes. What did Josh Hart do versus the Cleveland Cavaliers?
0: Mm.
1: Right? Yeah. He wasn't so good in that first one.
0: Yeah.
1: He went into the lab, came back in that game two, led everyone in scoring.
2: The one thing that I want to see tonight, as far as Wemby, everybody's talking about him in the post on offense.
0: Right.
2: I want to see what he does on the defensive end.
0: That's especially what it has
2: rebounding.
0: To be key. Yeah.
2: Especially rebounding. Like, yes, he's going to get the blocks, mm-hmm. but especially rebounding, because Towns had some big offensive rebounds and defensive rebounds in game one. What does Wemby do? Are we going to get a 15-plus rebound performance from Wemby tonight? The points will come. I'm not worried about that from him,
0: yeah.
2: but how does he control the boards on that end?
0: Well, Karl Anthony Towns, they got caught in a mismatch. He punished those smaller defenders by getting rim runs in the third quarter and offensive rebound chances as well. So, HD, will it be 2-0 series in favor of the Knicks, or will it be 1-1 going to Madison Square Garden on Monday?
1: I'm going with the San Antonio Spurs tying the series up. Monday, game three at Madison Square Garden.
0: Mm-hmm.
1: It will be San Antonio 1,
0: okay.
1: Knicks 1, and we're going to get an epic showdown in New York.
0: I firmly believe that the San Antonio Spurs lose game two tonight. They may not get swept, but it'll be trending that way because I don't trust they'll be able to beat the Knicks 4 out of the next 5 games in this series. Spurs are a 6.5-point favorite. I think the Knicks will cover. It's going to be a game that about 7 minutes to play will be a 1 or 2 point spread, either or. I think the Spurs make those plays down the stretch to make it a 1-1 series. Lord knows, I hope to be wrong. I want our New York Knicks to be up 2-0. But I live on planet Earth. I'm just keeping 100. I think the Spurs find a way to win this one and even the series at 1. Enjoy game 2 of the NBA Finals that comes up next. For Harry Douglas, Shannon Penn, E-Dog, Eric Hanman, I'm Freddie Coleman. This has been Freddie and Harry Love Friday on the mighty ESPN Radio.
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6: Good afternoon, this is Paul Keels. A change atop the leaderboard of the second round of the Memorial Tournament at Muirfield Village in Dublin. JT Poston is currently the top dog. He's at 9 under par, 1 stroke better than Ryan Gerard, is in the clubhouse 8 under after a 3 under par round today. Meanwhile, Sam Burns and Tommy Fleetwood tried to stay close to the top. They're both at 5 under par. Second round of the U.S. Women's Open in Pacific Palisades, California. Se-Young Kim is the leader at 4 under par, 1 stroke ahead of the rest of the field. At the French Open today, men's second seed Alexander Zverev earned a berth in the championship finals with a win in the semis over Jacob Mensah. Zverev will face 14th seed Flavio Caboli, who advanced to the finals when his opponent Matteo Arnaldi withdrew because of illness. Baseball tonight, it'll be the Cleveland Guardians who have a two-game lead atop the American League Central, beginning a series in Arlington against the Texas Rangers. Parker Messick to pitch for the Guardians. Kumar Rocker will be on the mound for the Rangers. Following an off day and a loss in their series finale to Kansas City, the Cincinnati Reds start a series in St. Louis tonight. Brady Singer to pitch for the Reds. Kyle Lehigh will be on the mound for the Cardinals. Meanwhile, second inning at Wrigley Field, Chicago Cubs trailing the San Francisco Giants by a score of 2-0. NBA Finals, Game 2 tonight. New York at San Antonio. Knicks with a 1-0 lead over the Spurs. The NFL's Chicago Bears today voted to move forward with stadium development plans for Hammond, Indiana, which would seem a major step toward the team leaving the city of Chicago and the state of Illinois, where they have been located since the team's inception. This is the Ohio News Network.
7: Your Skynet forecast for tonight, a chance of showers and thunderstorms overnight. It'll be mostly cloudy. We'll have a low of 68 degrees. For Saturday, a chance of showers or thunderstorms in the mid to late afternoon with a high of 85. Saturday night, showers and thunderstorms likely again overnight, mostly cloudy and 66. Sunday, it'll be mostly sunny with a high of 85 degrees. Monday, a chance of showers and 86. For Skynet Weather, I'm Max Crenshaw, ESPN Radio 1430 AM and 105.7 FM.
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12: You see, with tip-off set for about an hour, football now with the Broncos linebacker Jonathan Cooper was arrested today on domestic violence charges. According to a police affidavit obtained by multiple outlets, Cooper and his girlfriend were both arrested after an argument and physical confrontation that began over allegations of cheating. The Bears moved closer to a possible move to Indiana. The team's board of directors voted to advance their stadium development plan in Hammond. The exact site of the project in Hammond has yet to be determined. In baseball, the Astros have reinstated Jose Altuve from the 10-day injury list. Meanwhile, at Wrigley earlier today, the Giants blew out the Cubs 18-3. Tonight in the second, the Phillies lead the White Sox 3-2. The Mariners on top of the Tigers 1-0. Yankees without Aaron Judge leading the Red Sox 1-0 in the second. Rays lead the Marlins 3-0. Blue Jays and Orioles are tied at 1. The College Baseball World Series Super Regionals, the bottom of the eighth on ESPNU. Troy leads Little Rock 8-2.
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0: Good evening, everyone. Welcome to the Bet365 Guardians warm-up show tonight from Globe Life Field in Arlington, Texas. It's the Guardians and the Texas Rangers getting ready for the opener of this three-game weekend series. Jim Rosenhaus along with you about a half hour prior to tonight's first pitch. As we are indoors tonight, the roof is closed with a chance of showers in the area, but we are good to go for baseball tonight. Guardians coming off a series win in New York over the Yankees, and they are two games ahead of the second-place Chicago White Sox in the American League Central Division standings. Meanwhile, Texas, they've won five out of six, two games under 500, and just two and a half back of the front-running Mariners in second place in the AL West. Stay tuned. We'll have more to come after this.
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0: Welcome back to the Bet365 Guardians warm-up show. Guardians and Rangers getting ready for the first of three. Cleveland took two out of three in New York to start this road swing. And Jose Ramirez was red hot at Yankee Stadium. Seven hits over the three games, most by a Cleveland hitter at the new Yankee Stadium, which opened up in 2009. Actually, a first-place tie with himself. He did it back in the 2021 season as well. Stay with us. We'll have more to come after this.
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6: Let's check out the numbers. The opener in Texas, Guardians the favorite on the road tonight. They're minus 125, and the total is 7.5. And off another winner yesterday, we had the Guardians and the Yanks under 9. Let's go for another tonight. In fact, let's go for three in a row, and I'm going with Parker Messick of the Guardians to go over 16.5 pitching outs. Now, he's over in 7 of 12 starts so far this year, but he's going against a Texas lineup that doesn't walk. 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And 9 of 10 starting left-handers have gone over their pitching outs line against the Rangers so far this year. I like Parker Messick over 16.5 pitching outs. 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
0: Welcome back to Guardians Warm-Up, and it's time for our weekly farm report, and we head west to Goodyear, Arizona, and we'll visit with Alyssa Nacken, the Director of Player Development Arizona Operations out in Goodyear, and it is just about the youngest of the young in the Guardians farm system who have their season going. They got about a month in right now, and Alyssa, thanks so much for joining us, and I know It has to be exciting to get these kids on the field playing games against other organizations to see how they're progressing and what's going on.
7: Totally. Yeah. Thanks, Rosie. Really happy to be here with you. Yeah, we're about a month into the season. It's fun. We've got a really good, energizing crop of players who are putting in a lot of real good work. So it's been fun to watch them in competitive games this last month.
0: And because they're so young, and we're going to talk about some kids here who are 17, 18 years of age, just getting going in their careers, at least stateside for a lot of them, it just seems like there's so much work on fundamentals, building up the bodies and things like that, even before the games begin, and explain how a day goes for them and how much practice work that they can get before the games even start.
7: Yeah, you said it. You said it really well. These are very young players, 17, 18. I think our oldest one right now is maybe 21 years old. So a lot of like the conversations that we're having with players, our coaches are doing a really good job on, are just kind of like building a foundation of routines and their physical development. So the days are quite long. These kids are putting in a lot of really good work and working hard. So during the week, our games are at 6 p.m. And so players will start to arrive into the training room late morning, early afternoon. And then we've got full like team practice. Our coaches and, you know, our staff is led by Juan de la Cruz, our manager. They have done a really good job of making the work extremely efficient, especially as we start to get into higher temperatures and not wanting the players on their feet too long when it's 106 out in the middle of the day. Yes, we definitely want to start to establish a lot of fundamental work and coaches starting to build out the player plans and the goals for these players. So there's a lot of work working on like the whole picture, the whole person for each and every one of these players.
0: Let's get to some players, Alyssa, and we'll start on the mound with an 18-year-old right-hander by the name of Will Hines, who was drafted last year, 70th overall selection in last year's amateur draft, and he's just getting his career going. And what are you seeing four or five starts in for him in Arizona?
7: Yeah, Will's dynamic. I mean, when you watch him pitch, it just is such a clean, very pretty delivery. And he's doing well, you know. I think through four starts, he's got a 5.11 ERA, close to 21% K percentage, you know, around a 12% walk percentage. There was, May was a little bit uneven. He started out with kind of a glute flare up and had an illness. But June, we just actually saw him have his best start of the year, four innings pitched, no runs, just one walk and five Ks. He's right around like 93 miles an hour, which is exciting. And he's throwing a lot of strikes, which is good. And ultimately for Will, like most of these players, like it's the physical development. So, he's gained some weight since the off season, which is great. And so he is really starting to understand how the work that he's doing in the weight room can transition to the work that he can do on the mound. So he's very mature, showing a ton of ownership in his routines in a lot of spaces like recovery and prep and nutrition and mental performance. So he's experimenting with some different grips right now with our coaches in the pen, and we're seeing some encouraging trends there.
0: All right, let's switch to the position player side. You have a catcher named Rainer Herrera, 20 years of age out of Venezuela, and just the one number that jumps out stats-wise. The OPS is over 1,100 the last time I checked. What's he doing that's really exciting and has people excited about him?
7: Rainer is, this is his second year in the ACL, and he has been somebody that, like, if you're talking to just about any staff member in the Cleveland Guardians organization, they are pounding the table for Rainer Herrera because he is such a leader. He is just like has such a growth mindset. He owns his routines, and he and the hitting coaches have worked a lot and built really good relationships over the last year on just some of the things like cleaning up his lower half load and creating a little bit more space to handle some velocity in the inner third of the plate. What's exciting, he just hit his seventh home run at the start of this week on a fastball in, which was, you know, very encouraging to see. But Rainer's just, he's dialed. He wants to get out of Arizona, and he doesn't want to be here, you know, second year. And so he's really, really trusting his work and trusting his plan. And, you know, he's showing up every day, putting in a lot of, like, efficient and good work in the cage, but also behind the plate. Pitchers love throwing to him. He is just a rock back there. His arm is a really true weapon, and he's making a lot of gains on the receiving side too. So we're all very excited for Rainer, and he's really a true leader for this group.
0: And we're joined by Alyssa Nacken, the director of player development out in Arizona. Alyssa, before we let you go, part of the Arizona complex is a place for major league players or players within the system to go for rehab, take care of certain things. And Bo Naylor, who obviously has a ton of major league time, went to Arizona to try and work on some things before he headed to Columbus. And what do you try and do out there to make sure that he can make the most of that time and get back to a good place before he heads out to Columbus?
7: Yeah, I think there's a lot that goes into it that's largely driven by the player. You know, like, Bo had chosen, like, hey, need to spend a little bit of time in Arizona and just kind of reset. So that was the environment that we wanted to create down there, is just like, let's create this environment where he can have some space away, like, doesn't need to go out and compete every single night. And can just reset, you know, work on some things fundamentally, but also just have some space away and to reflect on everything that he's done and gone through. And we had a hitting coordinator come down and spend the most time with him, just in one-on-one settings, and getting Bo to talk through a lot of what he was going on, what he was seeing, what he was feeling. Prior to him leaving, he got in a couple ACL games. And what's funny is there was a game that came down to, like, bottom of the ninth. It's tie game. And of course, like, in true Guards ball fashion, the Guards won the game. And I think he had a lot of fun, like, self-reported having a lot of fun in that game. And of course, like, what an opportunity for our current ACL players to have Bo in and around the dugout and just in and around the complex and learn from him and talk about him. And, you know, there's going to be a lot of ups and downs in every player's career, and especially in a season. And so, again, like, Arizona, this is where our vision is to make it the most impactful place for baseball players to train and develop. So that doesn't just mean, like, our youngest or newest players. That can mean, like, very established veterans too. So it was great to have him there for those couple of weeks, that little bit of time. And I think everybody felt good in the spot that he was in when he then transitioned out to Columbus.
0: Alyssa, great stuff as always. Thanks so much for the time today. Appreciate it.
7: Thanks, Rosie. Take care.
0: That is Alyssa Nacken, the Director of Player Development out in Arizona. Stay with us. We'll have more to come after this.
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18: We'll stay very mild through the overnight hours. Temperatures only drop to near 70 with increasing clouds. Chance for some showers, especially late tonight. We will have the chance for showers and thunderstorms through the day on Saturday. A few different rounds of those. Some of those could be strong to severe, especially during the second part of the day. It'll be warm and humid with highs in the 80s. In the 3 News Weather Center, I'm meteorologist Jessica Van Meter.
0: And again, a threat of showers tonight, but no problem. The roof is closed here at Globe Life Field, and the Guardians and Rangers are good to go for game one of this series. Tom Hamilton talks about it with manager Stephen Bote. 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
0: Again, everybody, with Cleveland manager Stephen Bote, this Tom Hamilton. Welcome. It's the manager show, and it's brought to you by KeyBank. And tonight we're in Arlington, Texas, so a little bit of a change coming from Yankee Stadium in that three-game series. Hard to play a whole lot better, isn't it?
24: Yeah, I thought we had a great three-day stretch in New York. You never know what you're going to get when you go there. I mean, it's a big city, you know, big stadium. It's high pressure. It's a really fun place to play, and I thought our guys responded really well. And anytime you go anywhere on the road and take two out of three, it feels good. But it feels really good to go to New York and take two out of three.
0: Well, and also, it's sure not going to hurt Travis Mazzana and Chase DeLauder to get a taste of that as well. What do you get out of that as a young player that maybe you don't get anywhere else?
24: It's just another game. I think, you know, until you go there and you see what it's like, and there's something different about those pinstripes. There really are. And, you know, I think for those guys to get the experience of playing there, getting some success, seeing that they can do it, it's going to go a long way for them.
0: How encouraged were you with Slade Ciccone?
24: I was very encouraged. I thought he was outstanding. We started to see the breaking ball, both the curveball and the cutter slider were both starting to move a lot more, and he was getting them to the spots. I thought he held his stuff for 80 plus pitches yesterday, better than he has been lately. So very, very encouraging outing by Slade.
1: Well, we all know how starting pitching can come and go, especially when you talk about injuries. But this has been a heck of a run. When you think of the first couple of months now to have gone with five starters, but you're getting quality starts most nights.
24: Yeah, we are. We've been really pleased. Our starting pitching has been outstanding. I mean, you talk to other teams when we play other teams and you hear the way they talk about our team. They always mention the starting pitching. They always mention the bullpen. And now they're starting to talk about our young hitters. And it's really fun to hear. But our starters have just been consistent for us most of the year.
1: Do you think it's important? And I think back maybe to the Minnesota Twins when they were really good. They were primarily sinker, slider, changeup. And a lot of times people thought that hurt them in the playoffs because the team was seeing the same thing. You really have a lot of different looks, don't you, in your rotation? And how big of help is that?
24: I think it's huge. You know, you have to have teams that have to make five different game plans to beat you, depending on who you're facing. And when everybody's a little bit different, it helps. And now that we've gotten Joey in between Gavin and Bybee, there really is a different look for teams. They're not seeing, you know, Gavin and Bybee are two very different pitchers, but it's a similar look. It's a similar arsenal. And so we really feel like the way we have our rotation set up right now is a really good one.
1: Well, they don't get much better as far as a rookie than Parker Messick, and he's pitching like a veteran. And yet, Voter, I think you could say the last few starts we've seen him sharper, and yet he finds a way to still get it done.
24: Yeah, I think Parker's learning how to pitch without his best stuff all the time. And, you know, he's going on 5 days rest consistently now, or 4 days rest on normal rotations. He's never done that in his life. You know, the minor leagues now with the six-game schedules, they rarely pitch on normal rest for a big leagues. And then last year was a six-man rotation for a majority. So Parker's consistently learning how to get himself prepared to pitch every 5 days, and boy, is he doing a great job of it.
1: Texas Rangers, at least on paper, look like they can still be a factor before this thing is all said and done.
24: This is a really good team. You know, obviously, their starting rotation is very good. The three arms we're going to see are three very good arms. And, you know, their bullpen, maybe it's not sexy on paper. Maybe they don't have huge stuff, but they're getting it done. These are very good pitchers they have. They're bringing out of the bullpen, and we got to score some runs, and because Seager and Lankford are back for them, so they're getting healthy. It's a very good lineup. It's a long lineup, a lot of power, a lot of ways to beat you. So we got to pitch well, play good defense, and get some timely hitting.
1: That's Cleveland manager Stephen Vogt. Tom Hamilton inviting you to stay tuned for Game 1 from Arlington next on the Cleveland Clinic Radio Network.
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1: About
0: 10 minutes away from tonight's first pitch here in Texas. Time for the pitching matchup. Left-hander Parker Messick going for the Guardians. 6-1 on the year after a dozen starts. His ERA, a spectacular 2.21. Assistant pitching coach Joe Torres says there are several things that the staff keeps an eye on in keeping Messick moving in the right direction.
5: Yeah, I mean, I think one of those things is a perspective of a long season, right? First season in major leagues as a starter. He's had tremendous success so far, and the way he goes about it, you feel like it's sustainable. Like, he's mature. It's a command-oriented guy, right? And he knows his delivery. He knows his body so well. And he has such great mature conversations about pitching in the dugout, you know, post-games, great reflections. So you feel, like, really confident in what he can do and how he sees the game. But with that, it's about, like, hey, are you able to recognize workload in this area where we can pull back, right? Things that we can do in the weight room and dieting and be able to help him get ready for a 162-game season, right, 30-plus starts, which will be the first time him doing that, because in the past he really hasn't been on a five-day turn very often, for instance, right? And so, you know, and we have more days off in the big leagues now that kind of support that to get 6 days, but it's still one of those things. It's all new to him, and the workloads as far as the pitch counts are higher, right? So it's like, how are we helping him holistically with his body and just being able to physically endure a full season?
0: This will be Parker Messick's first start against the Rangers in his major league career. On the other side, it is right-hander Kumar Rocker, 2-5 on the year, an earned run average of 3.54. That's after 10 starts. He's a former top-round draft pick, the third pick overall by Texas back in the 2022 draft. That's your pitching matchup, and that'll do it for Guardians warm-up. Stay tuned. Starting lineups and first pitch come your way next.
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